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0: as he ran down the first baseline. So the second major league hitter that Dion faces singles to left. That'll bring up Angel Henao, rookie against rookie, both in their major league debuts tonight. Henao, you know, they've faced each other in the International League. He'll bat right-handed, two singles left-handed. The set and pitch, and it's fouled back, strike one. Well, I'll tell you what, this kid's had quite a journey to get to the major leagues. Jeffrey Yan. Seven minor league seasons, stepped away from the game. The 0-1, hit foul upstairs, 0-2. He was with the Angels, the Marlins, the Rockies, now the Mets. He had so many injuries when he signed with the Angels in 2013 that he eventually stepped away from baseball in 2017. Now the 0-2. Swung on, grounded up the middle, a three-hit night for Angel Henao on a single to center. What a debut for Henao. Tying run at second. Go-ahead run at first. Top of the order, lefty-lefty matchup. Here's Stephen Kwan, 1-for-3 with a single. And Henao, there are many Major League debuts better than a 3-for-3 night. One down, first and second occupied. Cleveland trailing the Mets 4-3 here in the sixth. You think about this kid, Jeffrey Yan, leaves baseball in 2017 and then doesn't come back until 2021. The pitch, way outside, a ball. I guess you can sit out 4 years and still interest somebody when you're throwing 100 miles per hour. It's an incredible story for the Dominican native. Now the 1-0 to Kwan. And it's at the knees, a strike. 100 miles per hour, so he consistently hits triple digits. The set. The 1-1. Outside and low, 2-1.
1: The youngest Guardians player since Roy Weatherly in 1936 to play three hits in a debut. Weatherly did it at age 21, 123 days.
0: Now the look back. Now the 2-1. Outside, 3-1. Angel Henao is 22 years of age, and this is Major League debut. He is the youngest Cleveland Indian or Cleveland Guardian to, in his Major League debut, get three hits since Roy Weatherly in 1936, 90 years ago. The 3-1, down and away, and the bases are loaded. And Jeffrey Yan is no longer leaping in the air like an Olympic gymnast. Guardians all over the joint. And out to the mound is the catcher, Francisco Alvarez. And he'll soon be joined by the Mets pitching coach. That is Justin Willard. So the Guardians are all over the joint, trailing by a score of 4-3 here in the sixth. One down. The problem for Cleveland has been they can't get runs in with less than two outs and somebody at third. Last night, bases loaded, nobody out. In the first inning, did not score. Then in the third inning, second and third, one out, did not score. That happened last night. Tonight, Cleveland had runners at the corners in the fourth inning with one out, didn't get a run in. And then last inning had first and third, one out, and didn't get a run in. Now, bases loaded, one out, and What's going on here, friends?

0: Cleveland than the Giants. The pitch, he cuts and misses, and they count 2-2. He's 2-for-4 tonight, a couple of singles, an RBI. He awaits the 2-2 from Chase McDermott. Here it comes. And he fouled it at the plate. Came back with a slider. We'll do it again at 2-2. Brian Rocchio, the runner at second. One down, ninth inning, deadlocked at 5. The outfield not deep. They play the opposite way toward left. Lindor, the shortstop, really shading up the middle just to the left of second. Big hole on the left side. The pitch fouled off down the third base side off the screen or netting. And the count stays 2-2 on Patrick Bailey. But I tell you, if Bailey just punches one the other way, there's about a 70 to 80 foot gap between Lindor and the third baseman, Bichette. Now the 2-2. A swing and a foul back. Great at bat. Patrick Bailey will see at least 8 pitches. Of course, with 2 strikes, you can't sit up there and go, well, let me see if I can punch one the other way. With 2 strikes, you're just trying to get a pitch, hit it hard somewhere. 5-5 in the ninth. Winning run at second. One down. The pitch. And he got him swinging at a breaking ball that was down. He took something off it. And Angel Hanau, he's trying to have a 5-hit game in his Major League debut. No one in Cleveland baseball history ever had 4 in their Major League debut. And 29,000-plus rise to their feet for Angel Hanau, batting left-handed. 4 singles and RBI. The pitch, and he fouled it at the plate, and he took an aggressive whack. Tonight, he has had 1 pull side base hit, 1 up the middle, 2 the other way. Now the 1 strike pitch from McDermott. Way high and outside. 1 ball, 1 strike. Angel Hanau, one of the top prospects in baseball, and you can't make a bigger impression than he's made tonight. The 1-1, and he sends one in the air to deep center. Robert going back. He's got room on the track. Robert made the catch. What an at-bat by the kid. I tell you what, folks, Angel Hanau acts like he's been here 10 years. We'll go to the 10th. Tied at 5 on the Cleveland Clinic Radio Network.
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5: Sans Amber, because think about it. If he gets tattooed, or somebody realizes that's not one of our quarterbacks, I can hit his ass. Mm-hmm. And you just lit him up for sneaking onto the field and finding a way to take a
6: snap. Assumption of the risk, baby.
5: Hey, by the way, he avoided not one but two Rams defenders and then threw a pretty damn good pass on the run.
6: Really? He threw a pass?
5: Yeah, he did. Yes, he actually chucked it.
6: So he must have been a quarterback at some point in his life.
5: But for a fan to sneak into the workout drill line fully in full uni and not have him not get busted, that I respect the heck out of.
6: Man, I think what would have been the dead giveaway is if they're taking a selfie the whole time, which they probably were, because I'm sure it was.
5: Oh, there's film. It's all over the place. It's hilarious.
6: That was the whole point. So coming good. Up next here, I want the person actually to do that, though, not to look like they could fit in. These two guys, I haven't seen the videos. They must have been of a stature where they must have not looked totally out of place when they walked onto the football field.
5: The quarterback
6: full
5: did.
6: Uniform.
5: The quarterback did. Yeah.
6: Oh, he and, did. Because that's what would be funnier is if they sucker, really looked out of place.
5: He had some, as I mentioned, some athletic ability. The guy in the cone drill with the defensive line was lacking about 40 pounds. It should have been a dead giveaway.
6: Yeah.
5: But he did right. The drill anyway.
6: Coming up next here on Amber and Ian, a public service announcement from our very own Ian Fitzsimmons right here on
5: from
6: ESPN
5: the heart.
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8: After Diggs is 32, he'll be joining a new team for the third time in three seasons. Gives Washington a stronger second option alongside McLaurin, whose string of five consecutive 1,000-yard seasons was snapped last year due to injury. And in H-Town, wideout Tank Dell made his return to practice for the Texans on Wednesday. He participated in a limited capacity. It marked the first time he was engaged in any sort of team padded practice since December of 2024. Caught a few passes from C.J. Stroud during individual drills. Ran full speed routes, but that concluded his involvement for the morning. The former third-round pick from 2023 missed all of 2025 after he suffered multiple torn ligaments and a dislocated kneecap in the Texans' Week 16 loss to the Chiefs in 2024. His surgery repaired other ligaments that were torn in the knee shortly after the injury, and he had a second surgery in March of 2025 to repair his torn ACL. For more scores and analysis, check out ESPN.com and the all-new ESPN app. Coming up, game night with Emmett Golden and me, Q Myers, here on ESPN Radio.
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0: told that they were a juggernaut that nobody could ever defeat. Here they are, 6 in a row, 8 of their last 10, and all of a sudden everyone in schemes is like, hold on. I could have stayed where I was at. What's going on here?
1: Nah, look, I kid. I think the Dodgers would be just fine. But, you know, it's funny, as much as we talked about them and what they were doing for baseball, and is the way that they acquire their talent, is it good or is it bad? They currently have been swept now twice. So, what's up with the Dodgers? Here's Jeff Passan, ESPN Senior MLB Insider on PTI.
2: The easy answer is that it's baseball, and that even really good teams go through bad stretches. There are, though, questions about the Dodgers' offense. You know, they're missing Will Smith right now. Mookie Betts is not having the kind of season that we expect of Mookie Betts. Andy Páez has seen his OPS fall from over 1,000 early in the season to under 800 at this point. But the reality is the Dodgers aren't panicking, because not only did they add Tarek Skubal, they're getting Blake Snell back as soon as next week, potentially. Tyler Glasnow is going to be rejoining the team at some point. They've got Edwin Diaz back already. The reality with the Dodgers is very simple. They really don't care about the regular season, because they know that they are so talented, they're going to make the playoffs. What they want to do is get ready for October and have all of their guys rested, healthy, and ready to go to try to become the first team in National League history to win 3 consecutive championships.
0: And they really shouldn't care. They got they're up 8.5 on the Diamondbacks in the NL West, so I don't think the Diamondbacks are catching them. So they need to just make sure that they're ready when the playoffs start.
1: Right.
0: And go ahead and get the bad streak out the way, because something tells me they've lost 6 in a row. They could rip off 6, 7, 8, 10 wins in a row just as easily as they lost the last few games.
1: Yeah, I mean, that's the reality of it. I think Jeff Passan said it best when he said, look, that's how baseball goes. Right? Mm-hmm. I mean, it can really be simple. Sometimes we try to make it so much bigger than it really has to be. Sometimes it's just a simple answer. Yes, they're a great team, great organization. They have all the talent. They're acquiring more talent. And sometimes you just don't play well. Something happens one way or the other. Just like when Skubal made his debut, he did fine. But they just weren't able to hit. So, okay, I mean, these things happen. Like, as long as they're not going on a losing streak in October, they'll be fine. If they go on a losing streak in October, well, then that's a whole nother ballgame.
0: Yeah, the baseball season is so long. It's difficult for me to get caught up in any series being ultra important during 162 games. A week of baseball, it's hard for me to really get, you know, over my skis, in good or bad, you know, because it's a week when there's so many games, and these things do happen. And I think just about every team has lost 5, 6 games in a row this year. I'm sure the Dodgers, and I'm shooting from the hip, I'm guessing they've won 6 in a row this year, once or twice. So
1: yeah.
0: They're definitely going to be all right. Get these out the way, and it seems like they're getting the losses out of the way, even though they even played well the other night. Like you said, when Skubal played, they just not well enough.
1: It is their second longest losing streak in the last 7 seasons. They lost 7 in a row back in July of 2025. So we'll see, you know, what happens if they're able to break this losing streak or not. To Shohei Ohtani's credit, I got to give him a lot of props. 3 for 5 on the night, 2 homers, 3 RBI, hit his 11th leadoff homer of the season, breaking the tie with James Wood for the most leadoff home runs in Major League Baseball this season. First multi-homer game this season. And then you gotta enjoy Pete Crow Armstrong, one of the young, fun, phenomenal talents in the league. First player in Cubs history with consecutive 25 home run seasons, 25 home run and 25 stolen base seasons. And it's the 7th career game with at least 10 total bases, 2 more than any other player over the last 2 seasons. So, I mean, when you're talking about the stars, Pete Crow Armstrong, Shohei Ohtani, you can never go wrong.
0: Right. And in PCA, the guy that is not sure about Bay too.
1: He's part of my crew.
0: Okay, all right.
1: I'm the leader of that crew.
0: You are. Yeah. You're a leader of the crew. I'm not necessarily in that crew, but I am skeptical of things that happen around the people.
1: Hey, Emmett's on the outside looking in. Emmett's like, well, I ain't going to quite go over that bridge just yet, I'm paying attention to see what's happening.
0: Yeah, I'm listening. I ain't jumped in yet.
1: Exactly. It be your own people. He's Emmett Golden. I'm Q Myers. It's game night here on ESPN Radio and the all-new ESPN app. In D.C., they have a new wide receiver. 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
1: Sanders, that's where Steph Diggs will be playing in 2026. 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He's Emmett Golden, I'm Q Myers. Emmett, we see Steph Diggs agree to a one-year deal worth up to $12 million with the Washington Commanders. A lot of questions on where he was going to play, when he was going to get signed. He lands in D.C., where he's from, and he ends up with a young quarterback in Jaden Daniels. And I feel like out of all those cities that I rattled off, Buffalo, he was with Josh Allen when he was young.

0: But you don't want him in there for 5, 6, 7 games, because if you do, you're cooked, right? And so he has to make sure that he stays available. So how is this offense going to look different this year? And that's probably another reason why they bring in Stephon Diggs. So he has multiple options, so he doesn't have to put himself in harm's way as many times. Now, I'm not saying don't run.
1: Right.
0: But Cliff Kingsbury, I mean, he had every other play was an RPO.
1: He definitely was doing that. Yeah, for sure. And to your point, you want to take care of the guy, not DTM, do too much. Mm-hmm. And sometimes when all else fails, you're kind of quick to go to, oh, I know I can run. I know I can scramble. I know I can get out of here. And that's great. It puts you in harm's way. You got to get down. And when Jaden got tackled. And he was going to the ground. That's how he messed up his arm,
0: right.
1: You know, last year. So that's definitely something I'm sure everybody is going to be conscious of. I'm sure he's conscious of. And if he's healthy, then watch out for the Commanders. But they are a lot of teams to keep your eye on. They're definitely an interesting one as well.
0: Yeah, no, I mean, look, he's a super talented dude. But, I mean, ever since he's been in the league, he has gotten banged up. I mean, that's just the harsh reality of it. And again, he is too valuable. They can't afford to have Jaden Daniels miss games. So he has to be available as much as possible. And so I'm assuming that they're going to try to keep him in the pocket more. Instead of having all these design runs, I think that it makes more sense for them to just go ahead and try to, you know, I mean, if he's going to keep a play alive, if he's going to do something like that, that's fine.
1: Right.
0: But all these, you know, design runs that put himself in harm's way, look, they will hit that out the league. These are grown men. This ain't the SEC and the lower level of the SEC. These are grown men with grown men problems in the NFL, and you don't really want those problems.
1: Oh, you already had those problems. That's how you missed time last year.
0: Right.
1: So you have been introduced to those problems, and hopefully it was a learning, you know, experience where it's like, okay, I understand now. I know where the line is when it comes to being smart and also being dynamic because, you know, you got to kind of figure those things out. And I think last year being hurt, that'll help him out.
0: Yeah, no, I definitely think that Jaden Daniels could do some really good things, and having Steph Diggs now is going to help him as well. How about what's going on in Baltimore? 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
7: In sports, I'm Tyler Danberg. Cleveland Browns training camp continued from Berea today, and while a lot of talk is centered on the starting quarterback battle between Shedeur Sanders and Deshaun Watson, head coach Todd Monken said Dylan Gabriel has been making the most of his reps at the position.
8: He's very even-keeled. First of all, he's got a great personality. He's fun to be around. You wouldn't know it. Maybe you guys know it because you've been around him, but he seems very stoic, but no, he's actually very funny. He's got a great personality. He does a great job of carrying over the meetings to the field. He does a great job with the limited amount of reps, which is a credit to him.
7: For Gabriel, the difference between this camp and last year's camp is simple.
9: You're not a rookie anymore, so you know what to expect. Know how to go by your routine and make it better. So day to day, it's just a lot easier knowing when to put what time and energy into.
7: Gabriel and the Browns will return to practice in pads on Thursday. More pro football, per reports, wideout Stephon Diggs is signing a one-year deal worth up to $12 million with the Washington Commanders. Diggs has notched 1,000-plus yards in 7 of his last 8 seasons. baseball. The Cleveland Guardians called up their number two prospect, Angel Hanal, designating infielder Gabriel Arias for assignment after 42 games played this year. Hanal will play third and bat ninth tonight when the Guardians host the New York Mets, while the Cincinnati Reds will greet the Athletics, both at 6:40. This is the Ohio News Network.
10: Our Skynet overnight forecast calls for partly cloudy skies, a low of 67 degrees. Thursday, a chance of showers and thunderstorms, mainly in the afternoon, otherwise partly sunny, a high of 84. Thursday night, a chance of showers and thunderstorms overnight with an overnight low of 68 degrees. Friday, showers likely in the morning and more later on in the afternoon. It'll be mostly cloudy with a high of 84. For Skynet weather, I'm Max Crenshaw, ESPN Radio, 1430 AM at 105.7 FM.
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0: Terry McLaurin, sources told NFL Network's Ian Rappaport and ESPN's Adam Schefter. Diggs is 32. He'll be joining a new team for the third time in three seasons. In H-Town, wide receiver Tank Dell made his return to the practice field for the Texans on Wednesday. He participated in a limited capacity, but it marked the first time he has engaged in any sort of team padded practice since December of 2024. The former third-round pick from 2023 missed all of 2025 after he suffered multiple torn ligaments and a dislocated kneecap in the Texans' Week 16 loss to the Kansas City Chiefs back in 2024. Speaking of ACLs, Falcons edge rusher Jalen Walker will miss the 2026 season because of a torn ACL. The Falcons confirmed the nature of the injury on Wednesday, one day after Walker suffered the injury near the end of practice. For more scores and analysis, check out ESPN.com and the all-new ESPN app. Coming up, we take it to Baltimore, find out about the Zay Flowers contract extension and more when it comes to the Ravens on game night with Emmett Golden and me, Q Myers, here on ESPN Radio.
2: 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The Carolina Panthers won the NFC South with an under 500 record. So will we see progression or regression from Bryce Young and Carolina? It's Unsportsmanlike, 6 a.m. Eastern, right here on ESPN Radio, ESPN 2, and ESPNU.
15: Each and every year I'm getting older, not younger, so.
0: Lamar Jackson, it's no longer about what he does in the regular season. It's what he does in the postseason. But you got to get there. What we saw from the Baltimore Ravens last year for the majority of the season was not Baltimore Raven football.
1: I get that the noise will be deafening if he doesn't take the Ravens to the Super Bowl.
16: Jesse Minter is a phenomenal leader, and he gets the best out of his players. I actually believe this is the year for Lamar Jackson and the Baltimore Ravens, and they will represent the AFC in the Super Bowl.
0: What are the expectations now that Jesse Minter is the head coach after longtime head coach John Harbaugh ends up in New York? It's game night here on ESPN Radio on the all-new ESPN app. SiriusXM Channel 80 and TuneIn. 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He's Emmett Golden. I'm Q Myers. And let us know all things Baltimore Ravens, we bring in our guy, Kevin Ostreicher, Locked On Ravens host. And Kevin, thanks so much for your time. Definitely appreciate you. I want to start out with Zay Flowers. That was the big news yesterday. He gets the contract extension, $140 million, $108 million guaranteed. That one caught my attention. My eyes got big when I saw the number that is attached to his extension. What was your initial thoughts when you saw that extension?
17: Yeah, no, I think that really it's the cost of doing business to keep a wide receiver one on your team. You know, Zay is, to me, a star in this league, and he's tied with Justin Jefferson for average annual value. I get that that's going to cause some controversy, but it really is just a state of contrast across the league, where, for example, when Lamar Jackson signed his contract with the Ravens in 2023, and that was the highest deal ever. I mean, it was a huge deal, but, you know, we're sitting here in 2026, just 3 years later, and he's now the 10th or 11th sixth or whatever it is, highest paid quarterback in the league. I mean, he has fallen down those rankings, not because, you know, he's worse than a lot

0: God help everybody. If Aaron Donaldson, I might want to come out of retirement.
1: It's just a question of whether he wants to go through and do it. My guess is, in the end, that he will. I even think it's got to be awfully enticing to come back and play this year when the Super Bowl will be in L.A.

0: Healthy Women and the National Association of Nurse Practitioners in Women's Health.
1: So, who's going to do what? 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
9: The contract extension through the 29-30 season. Brooks has become a key part of the Suns' two-way hard-nosed culture under Jordan Ott and lands a new guaranteed long-term deal, according to Arsham Sharania. Brooks had a career scoring season last year with his first with the club after coming over for the Rockets in the KD trade. He averaged just over 20 points on 17 shots per game. Both of those were career highs. And in D.C., free agent wide receiver Stephon Diggs is set to sign a one-year deal worth up to $12 million with the Commanders, giving the team a proven receiver opposite of Terry McLaurin. For more scores and analysis, check out ESPN.com and the all-new ESPN app. Coming up, more game night with Emmett Golden and me, Q Myers, here on ESPN Radio.
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29: Like mine.

0: After Beyonce's halftime performance, the Ravens were leading 28-6 at the time. And Baltimore players, I actually never knew this part of this, but there's Baltimore players on record saying they think the NFL staged the outage to try and kill their momentum and get a closer game. Ray Lewis called them that they're a zillion-dollar company and there's no way their lights would have went out. And Terrell Suggs echoed a similar sentiment during an ESPN E60 documentary, saying, I was like, Roger Goodell, he never stops. He always has something up his sleeve.
1: Well, I'll tell you this, full disclosure. I had my own blackout during that Super Bowl. I saw Beyonce perform, and next thing I know, I woke up, and it was like the third quarter.
2: Okay.
1: So Bourbon Street was good to me that day, so I can't confirm or deny what might have happened that day.
2: Yeah, I don't believe that. Yeah, I don't believe that they. I could see that performance being so grand that it tripped some type of fuse or something. So I don't think they were hating on the Ravens.
0: I mean, the Superdome down in New Orleans is not exactly the newest building.
2: Big facts.
1: True.
0: Real quick, because I don't think this one needs a lot of context. Michael Jordan's suspension.
1: Oh, yeah.
0: Or Michael Jordan, did he really step away from basketball because he wanted to?
1: Nope.
0: Or was he suspended?
1: I believe he's suspended. That was the easiest one for me. That's one look, I think Michael Jeffrey Jordan is the greatest basketball player to ever do it, but I definitely think those couple years he was suspendo.
2: Yeah, nothing like that would ever happen to LeBron.
1: He's Emmett Golden. I'm Q Myers. What does Stephon Diggs bring to D.C. and the Commanders? That's next on ESPN Radio.
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9: Sports, I'm Tyler Danberg. Cleveland Browns training camp continued from Berea today, and while a lot of talk is centered on the starting quarterback battle between Shedeur Sanders and Deshaun Watson, head coach Todd Monken said Dylan Gabriel has been making the most of his reps at the position.
10: He's very even-keeled. First of all, he's got a great personality. He's fun to be around. You wouldn't know it. Maybe you guys know it because you've been around him, but he seems very stoic, but no, he's actually very funny. He's got a great personality. He does a great job of carrying over the meetings to the field. He does a great job with the limited amount of reps, which is a credit to him.
9: For Gabriel, the difference between this camp and last year's camp is simple.
11: You're not a rookie anymore, so you know what to expect. Know how to go by your routine and make it better. So day-to-day, it's just a lot easier in knowing when to put what time and energy into.
9: Gabriel and the Browns will return to practice in pads on Thursday. More pro football. Per reports, wideout Stephon Diggs is signing a one-year deal worth up to $12 million with the Washington Commanders. Diggs has notched 1,000-plus yards in 7 of his last 8 seasons. Baseball, the Cleveland Guardians called up their number 2 prospect, Angel Hanal, designating infielder Gabriel Arias for assignment after 42 games played this year. Hanal will play third and bat ninth tonight when the Guardians host the New York Mets, while the Cincinnati Reds will greet the Athletics, both at 6:40. This is the Ohio News Network.
12: Our Skynet overnight forecast calls for partly cloudy skies, a low of 67 degrees. Thursday, a chance of showers and thunderstorms, mainly in the afternoon, otherwise partly sunny, a high of 84. Thursday night, a chance of showers and thunderstorms overnight with an overnight low of 68 degrees. Friday, showers likely in the morning and more later on in the afternoon. It'll be mostly cloudy with a high of 84. For Skynet Weather, I'm Max Crenshaw, ESPN Radio, 1430 AM at 105.7 FM.
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1: Join a new team for the third time in three seasons. And in Houston, wideout Tank Dell made his return to practice for the Texans on Wednesday. Participated in a limited capacity, but it marked the first time that he has engaged in any sort of team padded practice since December in 2024. The former third-round pick from 2023 missed all of 25 after he suffered multiple torn ligaments and a dislocated kneecap in the Texans' Week 16 loss to the Chiefs in 2024. Dell's surgery repaired other ligaments that were torn in the knee shortly after the injury, and he had a second surgery in March of 25 to repair that torn ACL. Speaking of ACLs, Falcons edge rusher Jalen Walker will miss the 2026 season because of a torn ACL. The Falcons confirmed the nature of the injury Wednesday, one day after Walker suffered the injury near the end of practice. For more scores and analysis, check out ESPN.com and the all-new ESPN app. Coming up, we go to D.C. and find out what the addition of Stephon Diggs will do for the Commanders on game night with Emmett Golden and me, Hugh Myers, here on ESPN Radio.
18: 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Saints quarterback Tyler Shuck, Colts head coach Shane Steichen joins us, Texans general manager Nick Caserio, and Hall of Famer Tony Gonzalez. 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
20: It immediately elevates the passing game in Washington. Yes, he's an older receiver, but he was coming off of an ACL tear. So I don't think people realize how good Stephon Diggs was a year ago in New England. He still plays at a very high level.
21: If you look at Jaden Daniels, he's got to be better this year. And how do you help your quarterback? You got to get him some more weapons. They need playmakers on the offensive side of the football, and I think this is a welcome addition.
1: Give me the bridge now. 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Stephon Diggs to the Commanders, one-year deal worth up to $12 million. 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I'm Q Myers. Joining us now to talk all things Washington Commanders is ESPN NFL Nation Commanders reporter John Keim. And John, thanks so much for your time. We do appreciate you here on game night. Why did it make so much sense for Stephon Diggs to join the Commanders on this one-year deal?
22: Well, first of all, he's going to get an opportunity here for sure. But secondly, you know, he grew up in the area, so it's his hometown. He wanted a team. It's in his hometown. They needed a receiver. He's in the area they play. So there's a lot of things that make sense. They've been looking for a receiver to pair with Terry McLaurin, like a proven guy. They tried a couple times in the offseason to get other guys. It didn't work out. They would have considered Carnell Tate at number 7 had he fallen there. He did not. So, you know, they have been looking for that other guy. They drafted Antonio Williams. They had other parts. They liked their depth, but they still knew they needed another guy at the top to pair with Terry McLaurin. So it made a lot of sense to get this done. And then, of course, there was another name that had been out there all offseason. That name remains unavailable, and among other things. And so, like, this one just made sense for them.
2: How does he complement the rest of the guys in that receiver room?
22: Well, that's a good question. So he can run slot. He can run routes from the slot. He can run routes from outside. That's part of what I think is the appeal. Just the versatility there. McLaurin will handle the X, and then they can move him around. But then Diggs would be like the slot, the flanker. So he can run those kind of routes. I think one of the things too with this offense is it's going to be big on more so than in the past, even like fully.

0: training camp continued from Berea today. And while a lot of talk is centered on the starting quarterback battle between Shedeur Sanders and Deshaun Watson, head coach Todd Monken said Dylan Gabriel has been making the most of his reps at the position.
1: He's very even-keeled. First of all, he's got a great personality. He's fun to be around. You wouldn't know it. Maybe you guys know it because you've been around him, but he seems very stoic, but no, he's actually very funny. He's got a great personality. He does a great job of carrying over the meetings to the field. He does a great job with the limited amount of reps, which is a credit to him.
0: For Gabriel, the difference between this camp and last year's camp is simple.
2: You're not a rookie anymore, so you know what to expect. Know how to go by your routine and make it better. So day-to-day, it's just a lot easier in knowing when to put what time and energy into.
0: Gabriel and the Browns will return to practice in pads on Thursday. More pro football. Per reports, wideout Stephon Diggs is signing a one-year deal worth up to $12 million with the Washington Commanders. Diggs has notched 1,000-plus yards in 7 of his last 8 seasons. Baseball, the Cleveland Guardians called up their number 2 prospect, Angel Hanal, designating infielder Gabriel Arias for assignment after 42 games played this year. Hanal will play third and bat ninth tonight when the Guardians host the New York Mets, while the Cincinnati Reds will greet the Athletics, both at 6:40. This is the Ohio News Network.
3: Our Skynet overnight forecast calls for partly cloudy skies, a low of 67 degrees. Thursday, a chance of showers and thunderstorms, mainly in the afternoon, otherwise partly sunny, a high of 84. Thursday night, a chance of showers and thunderstorms overnight with an overnight low of 68 degrees. Friday, showers likely in the morning and more later on in the afternoon. It'll be mostly cloudy with a high of 84. For Skynet weather, I'm Max Crenshaw, ESPN Radio, 1430 AM at 105.7 FM.
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5: Hey, so what's a great way to spread awareness that driving high is illegal everywhere? A catchy song, of course.

0: have these games, which the NFL is going to, right? And that's great, right? They're expanding their horizons. They're mm-hmm. playing football everywhere. The fans love it internationally, so that's great. Just, I think teams should get there early, and I don't think they should be playing the next week. I mean, look, right. Sometimes I feel like everyone overthinks things. Why wouldn't you adjust your body?
1: Mm-hmm.
0: I mean, seriously, right. You come out to Vegas, and then you fly back to Cleveland,
1: mm-hmm.
0: and you always say, yeah, it takes like a day to kind of get my
2: sure
0: mind back.
2: It sure does. Yeah, it sure does. Because when I land midnight on the East Coast, mm-hmm. It's only would
0: 9 p.m.
2: 9 o'clock?
0: Yeah. Yeah.
2: 9
0: exactly.
2: o'clock out there.
0: Right.
2: Right. So when I fly back east after spending a week out there in Vegas, it's 3 o'clock in the morning. And right. I'm wide awake like, man. So it just takes you a while, and vice versa. When you're out here covering the combine and then you go back, man. I'm sure you're messed up for a couple days.
0: Man, I'm messed up the whole time I'm there.
2: Right.
0: the whole time. I'm a great example. Man, when I get mm-hmm. there on the East Coast, I'm worthless, man, because my whole body clock is yeah. wrecked. And then I still wake up at the time I normally would wake up here on the West Coast.
2: Oh,
0: so
2: yeah.
0: then I'm
2: so you're
0: really
2: waking up
0: in trouble.
2: 4 o'clock in the morning or
0: yes,
2: something like
0: that. Exactly. I'm in big time trouble. That is for sure. Up next, we talk about Stephon Diggs and his new home in D.C. with the Commanders. 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
0: Week 16 loss to the Chiefs back in 2024. Also, it's in Atlanta, Falcons edge rusher Jalen Walker, he will miss the 2026 season because of a torn ACL. The Falcons confirmed the nature of the injury Wednesday, one day after Walker suffered the injury near the end of practice. He is the former number 15 overall pick in 2025 out of Georgia, had 5.5 sacks last season as a rookie. The team was relying on him to take a big leap in production this upcoming season. And in the NBA, Phoenix Suns forward Dylan Brooks agreed to a 3-year, $73 million contract extension through the 29-30 season. Brooks has become a key part of the Suns' two-way hard-nosed culture under Jordan Knott, lands a new guaranteed long-term deal. That's according to our Sham Sharania. For more scores and analysis, check out the ESPN.com and the all-new ESPN app. Coming up, more Game Night with Emmett Golden and me, Q Myers, here on ESPN Radio.

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14: We'll start out with this one. The Washington Mystics going up against the Dallas Wings. The Wings have been playing really good. The Mystics have been kind of up and down as far as I'm concerned all season long. Not really a whole lot of consistency. How'd they do tonight?
15: You've got to be aggressive offensively in a game like this.
16: McMahon making a difference. That's why she plays late in the fourth quarter. Exactly what Sidney Johnson was telling us. And

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2: Sports. I'm Tyler Danberg. Cleveland Browns training camp continued from Berea today, and while a lot of talk is centered on the starting quarterback battle between Shedeur Sanders and Deshaun Watson, head coach Todd Monken said Dylan Gabriel has been making the most of his reps at the position.
3: He's very even keeled. First of all, he's got a great personality. He's fun to be around. You wouldn't know it. Maybe you guys know it because you've been around him, but he seems very stoic, but no, he's actually very funny. Got a great personality. He does a great job of carrying over the meetings to the field. He does a great job with the limited amount of reps, which is a credit to him.
2: For Gabriel, the difference between this camp and last year's camp is simple.
4: You're not a rookie anymore, so you know what to expect. Know how to go by your routine and make it better. So day to day, it's just a lot easier knowing when to put what time and energy into.
2: Gabriel and the Browns will return to practice in pads on Thursday. More pro football, per reports, wideout Stephon Diggs is signing a one-year deal worth up to $12 million with the Washington Commanders. Diggs has notched 1,000-plus yards in seven of his last eight seasons. Baseball, the Cleveland Guardians called up their number two prospect, Angel Hanal, designating infielder Gabriel Arias for assignment after 42 games played this year. Hanal will play third and bat ninth tonight when the Guardians host the New York Mets, while the Cincinnati Reds will greet the Athletics, both at 6:40. This is the Ohio News Network.
5: Our Skynet overnight forecast calls for partly cloudy skies, a low of 67 degrees. Thursday, a chance of showers and thunderstorms, mainly in the afternoon, otherwise partly sunny, a high of 84. Thursday night, a chance of showers and thunderstorms overnight with an overnight low of 68 degrees. Friday, showers likely in the morning and more later on in the afternoon. It'll be mostly cloudy with a high of 84. For Skynet weather, I'm Max Crenshaw, ESPN Radio, 1430 AM at 105.7 FM.
6: This is a public service announcement test from TakeMeFishing.org to determine if you need a fishing license and boat registration before heading out on the water. Let us begin. Are you a bear? Do you have a beak? Do you have plumage? Please tell me you answered no, which means you need to get a fishing license and have your boat registered, because it helps local conservation efforts protect the very natural resources you enjoy.

0: That was a 99-mile-an-hour sinker, and he put the sweet spot right on it and kissed it up the middle. RBI's 58 and 59 for Drake Baldwin.
1: Nothing can stop me. 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
2: 680 The Fan on the call. Braves tack on one more to beat the Marlins 4-1.
3: Seven straight wins for Atlanta right there, so they're doing their thing. And real quick, the Mariners, they topped the Tigers 4-2. Julio Rodriguez had a three-run home run in the bottom of the sixth, so the Mariners get the dub again 4-2. So there you go, a roundup of Major League Baseball, showing all that love, big-time performances. And I'll tell you, man, I had the Doc and Daryl, the 30 for 30 is on my TV screen here in Studio Q. And, man, you want to talk about showing love to the ones that deserve it. When those dudes were on the diamond,
2: yeah,
3: man, look out, man. They were dominant. SportsCenter All Night is coming up next. 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
0: 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That's on the way. Baseball's longest losing streak had been 7. That ended on Wednesday, so currently the longest active slide is 6.
26: Here comes his first pitch.
27: Pete drives one in the air, deep center field, going back, Pajes, near the wall, gone! Game on! Shohei Ohtani hit a leadoff homer for the Dodgers. Pete Carmstrong says, I'll do the same thing. Oh. Deep drive to right, going back is Tucker. Get out the tape measure, long gone. Pete Crow Armstrong, a two-run homer. Cubs lead 5-1.
0: 5-1 at that point in the fourth inning for the Cubs. It would be a one-run game, though, by the ninth.
28: Webb ready to throw the 3-1 pitch to Betts. Here it is. Mookie swings and he hits the ball in the air to left center field. It is going to be caught. Ian Happ runs into the gap, makes the catch. The ball game is over. The Dodgers have been swept by the Cubs and have now lost a season-high 6 in a row. Back-to-back sweeps. Boston and now Chicago.
0: Cubs Radio Network with the calls. Cubs a 7-6 win. Pete Crow Armstrong leading the charge for the Cubs. Shohei Ohtani leading the way for the Dodgers, but they lose for a 6th consecutive time. Manager Dave Roberts.
29: You still got to get good pitching. You got to play good defense. You got to get timely hitting. But the goal is to win. And we've lost 6 straight. We got to flush it. And this is a team, another team that's playing for something in the Diamondbacks. And they're playing decent baseball, so we got to put forth our best. And looking forward to Wilkie and Yamamoto taking the mound, and we'll see what happens.
0: LA with 6 straight losses, second longest losing streak in the last 7 seasons. ESPN senior baseball insider Jeff Passan, what's going on?
30: The easy answer is that it's baseball and that even really good teams go through bad stretches. There are, though, questions about the Dodgers' offense. They're missing Will Smith right now. Mookie Betts is not having the kind of season that we expect of Mookie Betts. Andy Páez has seen his OPS fall from over 1,000 early in the season to under 800 at this point. But the reality is the Dodgers aren't panicking because not only did they add Tarek Skubal, they're getting Blake Snell back as soon as next week, potentially. Tyler Glasnow is going to be rejoining the team at some point. They've got Edwin Diaz back already. The reality with the Dodgers is very simple. They really don't care about the regular season because they know that they are so talented, they're going to make the playoffs. What they want to do is get ready for October and have all of their guys rested, healthy, and ready to go to try to become the first team in National League history to win 3 consecutive championships.
0: Shohei Ohtani, 3-for-5 in the loss for the Dodgers. 2 homers, 3 RBI. Hit his 11th leadoff homer of the season. But the Dodgers wind up losing. Ohtani, 2 homers, 3 RBI Wednesday, 26 homers on the season. Pete Crow Armstrong, 2 homers, 4 RBI Wednesday, 26 homers on the season. Some MVP race in the National League. ESPN insider Tim Kirkchen.
1: I think Shohei is still the MVP. However, PCA is catching up very quickly. Again, he went into today with the best WAR in the National League. Even though I'm not a big WAR guy, today he got three more hits, hit two homers, and knocked in four runs. He's now got 26 homers and 28 steals. Craig Counsell, his manager, has told me he's the fastest player in the game, and I've never seen anybody with this type of speed. He also called him the best defensive player at any position on the planet. So that's how good PCA has been. But Shohei is different than everyone else. This is how the MVP is supposed to be decided in the last 2 months of the season. What do you do and where do you take your team? So this is a really close race now.
2: And PCA is actually now the betting favorite. SportsCenter All Night, ESPN Radio. Dodgers, six straight losses. Nationals had been on a seven-game skid until Wednesday when the offense hit the afterburners in the 11th inning in Philly.
3: Now the pitch. Swing and a drive, straightaway center and deep. Hill going back to the warning track at the wall. He leaps. It's off the wall. Caroms along the warning track. This could be an inside-the-park home run. Two runs have scored. Abrams heading for third. He's going to be held, though, as Harper picks it up and fires it in. It's a two-run triple, and the Nationals lead 6-4. And the pitch. And it's bunted to the first baseman. Abrams breaks the plate. The throw by Baum. The slide. The tag. He's safe. And Michaelis reaches for first base. It's an RBI bunt for Miles Michaelis, and the Nationals lead 7-4. The Nationals bench is going crazy. Miles Michaelis drops down a perfect bunt to the first baseman Baum. His throw home was too late, and the Nationals add to their lead. What a ball game.
2: Nationals Radio Network. Nationals score six in the 11th inning, tied for their second most runs in an extra inning in franchise history, and it lifts them to a 10-4 win over the Phillies in 11 innings. Phillies loss, snapping a four-game win streak. C.J. Abrams, 3-for-5, triple, 3 RBI, scored two runs, had the stolen base, heard the go-ahead two-run triple in the 11th as Washington snaps the season-high seven-game losing streak. Nationals snapping a seven-game slide. Meanwhile, seven is the longest active win streak in baseball.
0: 1-1 offering, and a bullet up the middle, base hit. Baldwin bangs it up the middle. That drives in Dubon and Riley, and it's 3-0 Braves. That was a 99-mile-an-hour sinker, and he put the sweet spot right on it and kissed it up the middle. RBIs 58 and 59 for Drake Baldwin.
2: 680 the Fan. Braves a 4-1 win over the Marlins. Seventh straight win. Team's longest win streak this season. Marlins, meanwhile, 6-24 in their last 30 road games in Atlanta. But Atlanta now has seven straight wins overall. So does Boston.
3: 3-2, the pitch is swung on and driven high into right field. Is it deep enough? It's back. Adios! He does it again! Willier on another heater. And it's 2-0 Red Sox.
2: Willier Abreu, three straight games with a home run for the first time in his career. WEEI with the call. Red Sox, a 4-0 shutout of the White Sox for their seventh consecutive win. Boston and Atlanta, seven straight wins each, tied for the longest active streak in baseball. Red Sox are 30-5 in the last 35 games. Most wins in a 35-game span in franchise history. Ninth straight series win for the Red Sox as well. Braves, Red Sox, each with seven straight wins. Most wins this season, though, that belongs to the Brewers.
3: 1-2 pitch and a ground ball right side. That's going to sneak through and into right field. Contreras is in. Yelich on his horse around third. Here comes the throw. It is late. A two-run single for Andrew Vaughn, and the Brewers lead it 3-0.
2: 620 WTMJ. Brewers a 4-2 win over the Pirates. Brewers now with a record of 71-43. They own the best record in Major League Baseball. They're on pace to finish the season with triple-digit wins. They've never had a 100-win season in franchise history. ESPN insider Tim Kirchen.
1: They're the best team in baseball right now, and they have deserved every bit of that. And when they have Jacob Mizrowski at the top, and then the way Kyle Harrison threw tonight, that was ridiculous how good he was. He pitched five innings, he gave up one run, and one hit, no run, struck out 10, struck out eight guys in a row, and he's had a great season. If he throws like this the rest of the year, and you have him and Mizrowski one and two, you can go up against anyone. Plus, offensively, they are so much fun to watch. They put the ball in play. They run until you throw them out, and they play the game the right way. It sounds corny, but when it comes to fundamentals and doing things right, nobody does that better than the Brewers.
2: Brewers improving to 38-21 at home this season, a win percentage of .644. And in order to get their 71st win overall this season, they double up the Pirates 4-2, getting to Paul Skenes, who gave up three earned runs and four walks in his five innings. He's got a 5.20 ERA in his last 15 starts dating back to mid-May.
1: Well, his velocity's down on his fastball a couple miles an hour, which is rare for him. And we've never seen him struggle before. That's why this is so confusing. Plus, he's having trouble with his changeup. League at 103 against his changeup last year. This year, 247. Plus, he just doesn't have the same command. He walked three batters in an inning tonight for the second time in his career. And runners in scoring position. First 2 years, they hit 180. This year, they're hitting 333. That's a big change. I fully expect him to figure this out and be really good the rest of the way.
2: Skenes with an ERA of 8.16 in his last three starts. Worst ERA over any three-start span in his career. Earlier on the Pat McAfee Show, Eric Hosmer.
4: Well, I think if that keeps up, there's definitely legitimate concern, man, because Paul Skenes seems like the type of guy that's going to grind through stuff. And, you know, that's always if you're injured or you're hurt, there's one or the other. And it seems like if it's not enough for him to go on the injured list, a guy like Skenes is going to grind through it. So when I see these type of numbers with the metrics, the velocity not being there, that tells me that he's grinding through some sort of injury, nagging injury, that he's got to change his mechanics, and that leads to something. So I just ultimately think he's not healthy. I hope that's not the case, but I would at some point in time, if Pittsburgh doesn't make the postseason or whatever, they become out of the race. You got to figure out what's going on with Skenes. I don't know if that's medically, scope him out, see what's happening, but I would definitely be concerned that his velocity is not where it used to be.
2: Pirates didn't back him with offense either. They finished with three hits, tied for their fewest in a game this season. SportsCenter All Night, ESPN Radio to Basketball. Phoenix Suns forward Dylan Brooks agreeing to a three-year, $73 million contract extension into 2030. ESPN's Shams Charania reporting, credited with helping to establish new culture in Phoenix. He's coming off best season of his nine-year career, averaged just over 20 points per game to go with 3.5 rebounds and just about 2 assists per game for the 45-win playoff team this past season. WNBA, Mystics, Wings, Washington trailed by 20 in the third, but
5: you've got to be aggressive offensively in a game like this.
6: McMahon making a difference. That's why she plays late in the fourth quarter. Exactly what Sidney Johnson was telling us. And Washington has their first lead of the ball game. 89-88.
2: Washington trailed by 20 in the third. They win it 96-92. Largest comeback win by any team this season. The Mystics' largest since 2017. They outscored the Wings 40-16 over the final 13 minutes of the game. Mystics have now won five straight, their longest streak within a season since 2019. WNBA League Pass with the call. Dream and Mercury.
7: AT finds Natasha Mack. Sammy Wickham, who's already had three, gets that deflected in the corner by Gray. Gray speeding up the floor, going at Plum left side. Count the bucket.
8: You couldn't draw up a better transition play that Carl Smesko would want from his team.
2: Dream, a 96-82 win over Phoenix. The Mercury, their 13th game allowing at least 90 points this season. They had 7 all of last season, 13 this year. They lost the last 5 matchups to Atlanta. The Dream with their 5th straight win against the Mercury dating back to last season. Liberty and Storm in a marquee matchup.
25: Here's Stewart, guarded by Fong. Right now, they're Stewart. And the Liberty able to get it over half, and they will find themselves successful once again here. It was an 11-point win for Seattle back in June. On Monday, it was an 11-point win for New York. This one a little closer, but the Liberty will take the season series with the Seattle Storm, 92-86.
2: 6-point win. Liberty winning 6 of the last 7 games and snapping their 4-game losing streak. It was on USA Network. Brandon Stewart, 28 points, 8 rebounds. At least 20 points in 8 of the last 9 games. Her 71st 20-point game with the Liberty. Sky and the LA Sparks.
25: At least momentarily makes it a 3-point game. Sky, 6 of 7 from the field in this fourth quarter. Make it 7 of 8. Cloud answering back with a triple of her own.
2: USA Network has the Sky with a 95-88 win over the Sparks. Chicago 5-1 in their last 6 home games after starting the season 3-7 at home. 10th straight game with at least 80 points. 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

0: for the bag and down the line. Nimmo comes in to score. Berger hits the bag at third. He's being waved home. He scores standing up. Diving into third with a two-run triple is Justin Foscue, and the Rangers lead it 3-0.
1: Brandon Nimmo would also add his 12th homer of the season. Rangers get a 6-0 win over the Giants, their 10th shutout of the season, tied for the fourth most in Major League Baseball. Well, the longest losing streak is in L.A. That's next. SportsCenter all night. It's ESPN Radio.
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8: Sports. I'm Tyler Danberg. Cleveland Browns training camp continued from Berea today, and while a lot of talk is centered on the starting quarterback battle between Shedeur Sanders and Deshaun Watson, head coach Todd Monken said Dylan Gabriel has been making the most of his reps at the position.
9: He's very even keeled. First of all, he's got a great personality. He's fun to be around. You wouldn't know it. Maybe you guys know it because you've been around him, but he seems very stoic, but no, he's actually very funny. He's got a great personality. He does a great job of carrying over the meetings to the field. He does a great job with the limited amount of reps, which is a credit to him.
8: For Gabriel, the difference between this camp and last year's camp is simple.
10: You're not a rookie anymore, so you know what to expect. Know how to go by your routine and make it better. So day to day, it's just a lot easier knowing when to put what time and energy into.
8: Gabriel and the Browns will return to practice in pads on Thursday. More pro football, per reports, wideout Stephon Diggs is signing a one-year deal worth up to $12 million with the Washington Commanders. Diggs has notched 1,000-plus yards in 7 of his last 8 seasons. Baseball, the Cleveland Guardians called up their number 2 prospect, Angel Hanal, designating infielder Gabriel Arias for assignment after 42 games played this year. Hanal will play third and bat ninth tonight when the Guardians host the New York Mets, while the Cincinnati Reds will greet the Athletics, both at 6:40. This is the Ohio News Network.
11: Our Skynet overnight forecast calls for partly cloudy skies, a low of 67 degrees. Thursday, a chance of showers and thunderstorms, mainly in the afternoon, otherwise partly sunny, a high of 84. Thursday night, a chance of showers and thunderstorms overnight with an overnight low of 68 degrees. Friday, showers likely in the morning and more later on in the afternoon. It'll be mostly cloudy with a high of 84. For Skynet weather, I'm Max Crenshaw, ESPN Radio, 1430 AM at 105.7 FM.
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17: Field. It is going to be caught. Ian Happ runs into the gap, makes the catch.
14: The ball game is over. The Dodgers have been swept by the Cubs and have now lost a season-high six in a row. 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
1: AM 570 LA Sports. 7-6 Cubs with the win over the Dodgers. In that game, Pete Crow Armstrong and Shohei Ohtani, two MVP frontrunners, each hitting two homers. PCA drives in four. Ohtani drives in three. They both have 26 homers on the season. Bigger picture, Dodgers now have six straight losses. ESPN insider Tim Kirkchen.
17: Well, they're not scoring any runs. In those six losses, they've scored a total of 22 runs. Their two primary catchers are hurt, and those are big losses. They're going to have to figure that out. Mookie Betts is in the, you know, hitting 220, which is very unlike him. And Kyle Tucker, their big free agent signing, just hasn't gotten going yet. But I'm not worried about the Dodgers, because once they get their starting pitching healthy, they are going to have 7 to 8 starting pitchers who are way above average. And their front four, maybe their front five, is devastating. Once they get healthy, they will enter October, for me, as the best roster in baseball and the team to beat.
1: L.A., though, with six straight losses now in August, second longest losing streak in the past seven seasons. They're still sitting atop the division. Manager Dave Roberts, Diamondbacks are there.
18: We're looking forward. We got these guys this series, and they put it on us pretty good right before the break. So I would just say we're looking forward to them, to playing them, and kind of taking care of business.
19: How much are you kind of looking at the playoff seeding standing, especially for a top two spot right now?
18: Not really. I mean, I think that, you know, a week ago it was looked a lot different, and another week from now it could look even more different. So you just got to kind of put your head down and play baseball.
1: The Cardinals now in single-digit territory in the National League West. Diamondbacks taking it to the Padres on Wednesday.
20: The 1-2. Swung on and punished. Out to deep left. This thing is long gone. Home run for Tawa. That's his sixth. And the Diamondbacks double their lead. It's 2-0.
21: Here comes the 2-0.
20: Vargas sends it out towards left center field. This is going to fall, and this is going to be extra bases. Perdomo scores. Moreno will be waved around third. He will score with ease. It's a two-run, two-out double by Ildemar Vargas, and the Diamondbacks have blown it wide open as it's now 8-0.
1: Arizona Sports 98.7 FM. Diamondbacks hang on from that 8-0 lead to win it 10-4 over the Padres. Diamondbacks 23-12 against division opponents this season. Second best in Major League Baseball. Fernando Tatis Jr. did have a 465-foot homer in the ninth inning. His third homer of at least 450 feet this season, but not good enough. Padres fall to the Diamondbacks 10-4. SportsCenter all night, ESPN Radio, American League. Mariners, Tigers.
22: First pitch to Julio. Right field and deep. Right field and deep. McKinstry going. It is gone. First pitch. Three-run home run from Julio.
23: That's what we're talking about. Julio Rodriguez steps up and puts an exclamation point on this three-run home run as the Mariners jump out to a 3-0 lead.
1: Seattle Sports, 7:10 a.m. Mariners, a 4-2 win over the Tigers, who have their four-game win streak come to an end. Mariners have won three of their last four overall. Brian Woo, seven innings on the mound, five strikeouts. His record pulls even at 8-8. His fourth start of the season with at least seven innings pitched and no earned runs allowed this season. Cardinals and Yankees.
24: There's a swing and a fly ball center field. That sends Grisham back. Grisham is back at the track, and the ball's off the wall. The Cardinals are going to get two runs out of the double by Weatherholt. That kept carrying and carrying over the head of Trent Grisham. And Weatherholt drives in, runs 42 and 43. 2-0 Cardinals with two outs in the fifth.
1: His first multi-RBI game since June 21st. Cardinals Radio Network. Cardinals a 3-1 win over the Yankees. 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Mets and Guardians would go extra innings.
25: 0-1. Lined over first. It is a fair ball. Base hit going into right field for Bichette. Lindor takes the turn. He scores easily. Throw goes to second. The slide, the tag. Bichette is out. Joe Adell throws out Bo Bichette, but really that doesn't matter as much as the fact that the Mets in extras have now taken

0: it's absurd. I agree with everything Coach Heupel just said. It is outdated. It needs to be changed, and he should not be suspended, because that second game is against a damn physical, scrappy Georgia Tech team. It's got a Mendoza playing quarterback.
1: There are 20 guys in college basketball, making more this upcoming season than LeBron James is making in the NBA. And that's basketball. That's not even thinking about football. And we're talking about a plane ticket? Why are we punishing this?
0: Yeah,
1: if we're the NCAA, make it make sense. There has to be some way to apply some logic to the way that the NCAA is navigating things in this landscape. Because what ends up happening is, even if they are following the rules and they need to be by the book, and there's reasons that they're not trying to set that precedent, because next time maybe it won't be the $427 plane ticket, it'll be something else, fine. But there's got to be a way to do that and make it all manageable in this day and age, so that it doesn't become a damn story. Because all the NCAA did now is make itself look terrible once again, which is what they have looked for years now as their power continues to be chipped away, because so many of their rules over these years have not ever made any sense and continue to not make any sense how they're applied. I do think it has everything to do with why the NCAA has been rendered powerless over the years, because they cannot get out of their own way of doing things like this that just end up being stupid. And I am one that is typically all for the rules, and I understand precedent, and I understand why you don't want to color outside the lines if you're the NCAA, but there has to be a way to be able to apply some logic. And this was completely illogical.
2: Ultimately, the focus will turn to on-field for college football. 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
3: This on paper has the chance to be one of the better college football seasons in my lifetime, because the money in the sport has now created an environment where teams like Oregon are willing to run it back. You can keep guys for longer at premium positions at these schools that have a lot of money to spend. And I think the under-talked about thing, and I've heard coaches mention this across different sports in college athletics, players having more funds has led to guys taking the opportunity seriously. You can get life-changing money now.
4: Yes.
3: Guys reinvesting in their body. Akeem Mesidor from Miami talked about that in the draft process, that he was approaching his craft a lot more like a pro than college players in the past may have. And so I think all of that could lead to a compelling product.
4: How happy are Ole Miss fans right out of the preseason ranking? They're ranked higher than LSU.
3: Yeah.
4: They're 10. LSU is 13, which, again, is preseason ranking, so you can clap about that. But they meet in week three at Ole Miss. Can you imagine LSU goes to Ole Miss September 19th of what that show is going to be like? That is going to be an unbelievable atmosphere before you even get to the game.
2: The Golics, weekdays, 10 a.m. Eastern here on ESPN Radio. Mike Golic mentioning the preseason college football poll. Big Ten teams winning each of the past three national championships, and it's Ohio State that's going to start this season as the number one team there. Coach Ryan Day.
5: I think every year is a new year. And I said this before, like, I don't think that college football is year to year. Like, maybe sometimes in the NFL, but it's getting that way. And I think, even just like to your point about like the preseason polls, I think they mean less and less, because I don't think, you know, we all know who each other is, you know, early on in the season, because so many guys move around year to year. And so it's the same thing with our team. But for us on offense, we do have a lot of pieces coming back, as you said, you know, Julian and Jeremiah, Brandon Ennis on the outside, but also, you know, our offensive line. So we need to build off of last year. I thought there was certain things that we did early on that was good, bringing Julian along. You know, a young player, but now this is year two for him. It's critical for us. You know, week two at Texas, it's a monster game for us. It's not the end of the season, but we know how important that is and where that's going to project out down the road. So we have to have a great preseason camp. We got to be good early, but then we have to continue to develop as the season goes on and continue to evolve as the season goes on. What we look like in week two cannot be how we look like at the end of the year. And then we have to handle after Thanksgiving better going into the playoffs. There's no question. Look at it just, how we did, what the Big Ten championship, everything that led up to that game, and then the layoff, and we just didn't play well against Miami, especially in the first half. So all those things have been talked about, and the guys understand that, and I think we have a good plan. But more importantly, we just got to focus on right now. We can't get too far ahead of ourselves looking at the schedule.
2: Ryan Day in Ohio State at the top of the poll, defending national champion Indiana, 16-0 last season. First title in school history. Will start at number 6. Shaky start to year 2. That's next. 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
8: Sports, I'm Tyler Danberg. Cleveland Browns training camp continued from Berea today, and while a lot of talk is centered on the starting quarterback battle between Shedeur Sanders and Deshaun Watson, head coach Todd Monken said Dylan Gabriel has been making the most of his reps at the position.
9: He's very even-keeled. First of all, he's got a great personality. He's fun to be around. You wouldn't know it. Maybe you guys know it because you've been around him, but he seems very stoic, but no, he's actually very funny. He's got a great personality. He does a great job of carrying over the meetings to the field. He does a great job with the limited amount of reps, which is a credit to him.
8: For Gabriel, the difference between this camp and last year's camp is simple.
10: You're not a rookie anymore, so you know what to expect. Know how to go by your routine and make it better. So day-to-day, it's just a lot easier knowing when to put what time and energy into.
8: Gabriel and the Browns will return to practice in pads on Thursday. More pro football. Per reports, wideout Stephon Diggs is signing a one-year deal worth up to $12 million with the Washington Commanders. Diggs has notched 1,000-plus yards in 7 of his last 8 seasons. Baseball, the Cleveland Guardians called up their number 2 prospect, Angel Hanal, designating infielder Gabriel Arias for assignment after 42 games played this year. Hanal will play third and bat ninth tonight when the Guardians host the New York Mets, while the Cincinnati Reds will greet the Athletics, both at 6:40. This is the Ohio News Network.
11: Our Skynet overnight forecast calls for partly cloudy skies, a low of 67 degrees. Thursday, a chance of showers and thunderstorms, mainly in the afternoon, otherwise partly sunny, a high of 84. Thursday night, a chance of showers and thunderstorms overnight with an overnight low of 68 degrees. Friday, showers likely in the morning and more later on in the afternoon. It'll be mostly cloudy with a high of 84. For Skynet weather, I'm Max Crenshaw, ESPN Radio, 1430 AM at 105.7 FM.
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5: 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Football training camp season. Things haven't been great for the Giants the past few years. Glimmer of hope, though, with quarterback Jackson Dart. It's come with some speed bumps, though. This week at training camp, rushed for a touchdown during a drill, then tossed the ball at the helmet of the closest defender, which happened to be cornerback Greg Newsom. That caused a scrum with the defensive players. With the Giants, ESPN's Jordan Ronan.
6: The reality is the second-year quarterback has been a little bit up and down this summer, right? It hasn't been completely smooth. Now, to be fair, he's learning a new offense for the second straight year. He's doing different things.

0: like playing under center way more than before, changing his footwork a little bit. He doesn't have his top receiver in Malik Nabers. But you see some good and some bad from Jackson Dart. And that's what John Harbaugh saw again today. He started off with two interceptions early in practice, but later on was really good in a red zone drill, threw three touchdown passes, ran for two more. John Harbaugh said afterwards his response to the incident yesterday, it was impressive, heck of a practice. That's what he said. And as far as there being any problem with Dart and the players, Greg Newsom, the player he threw the ball at, said that the two were laughing in the cafeteria at lunch after practice yesterday, after the incident happened. And they were going to do a little selfie video because they saw that the story made it on ESPN. Shout out ESPN. Obviously, Greg Newsom took notice. But they were going to do a little selfie video of the two of them. Obviously, not a problem with them.
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2: 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Number five.
1: WNBA, Atlanta Dream has had the number of the Mercury going back to last season. They've now won the last five matchups. WNBA League Pass.
3: KT finds Natasha Mack. Sammy Wickham, who's already had three, gets that deflected in the corner by Gray. Gray speeding up the floor, going at Plum, left side. Count the bucket.
4: You couldn't draw up a better transition play that Carl Smesko would want from his team.
2: Number four.
1: Baseball, the longest active losing streak belongs to the Dodgers. Six straight. That's because the Nationals' seven-game skid comes to an end in 11 innings in Philly. Nationals Radio Network.
5: And the pitch. And it's bunted to the first baseman. Abrams breaks the plate. The throw by Baum. The slide. The tag is safe. And Michaelis reaches first base. It's an RBI bunt for Miles Michaelis. And the Nationals lead 7-4. The Nationals bench is going crazy. Miles Michaelis drops down a perfect bunt to the first baseman Baum. His throw home was too late. And the Nationals add to their lead. What a ball game.
2: Number three.
1: He now has a total of 15 homers on the season. 11 of them off southpaws. If there's anything we've learned this year, lefties can't hold the mayo in the park. WBAL.
6: Full wind for Detmers, and here he comes 2-2. Breaking ball hammered left field. This ball's taken off way, way back. It's gone. Back to back in Birdland. Kobe Mayo jumped on a hanger. Detonates one against Detmers. Number 15. Made it 3-0 Baltimore.
2: Number two.
1: Tough to moonwalk in spikes. Could probably do the anti-gravity lean going uphill on the mound. Maybe just a toe stand. But why not make it dramatic? 880 ESPN New York.
7: Strike three called. Jeffrey on does the splits. And almost like Michael Jackson dragging those feet across the mound for strike three. His first major league strikeout and a show for Jeffrey on. Welcome to the big leagues.
8: It was everything I could have hoped for and more. He goes up, legs akimbo, slams down with his palm. That's a theater kid right there.
2: Number one.
1: Longest current win streak in baseball is seven. The Braves who beat the Marlins, and the Red Sox who jumped out early in their matchup against Chicago. WEEI.
9: 3-2, the pitch is swung on and driven high in the right field. Is it deep enough? It's back. Adios! He does it again! Willier on another heater. And it's 2-0 Red Sox.
1: Red Sox. Seven straight wins. Speaking of the American League East, handful of games separating the top three in the division. Rays are at the top.
10: Swing ball drilled deep in the air to left. Where's this one going to land? Way back into the bleachers and long gone. Into almost the back row. A tape measure shot by Junior. It's home run number 33. And it's 3-0 Rays now in the third inning.
1: Sixth homer of at least 440 feet this season. That's the most in baseball. Rays beat the Rockies 4-0, 620 WDAE. Blue Jays, meanwhile, at the bottom of the division, but they went 10 Wednesday.
6: In this 10th inning and first pitch swinging, Ernie Clement fires one deep to left field, and no doubt about it, a moonshot.
11: shot from Ernie Clement on a two-run homer, and the Blue Jays take a 5-3 lead.
1: They beat the Astros 5-4 in 10. Sportsnet 590. The Fan. Blue Jays have won three of the last four extra inning games. Dodgers mired in a slump still. That's next. SportsCenter All Night continues. It's ESPN Radio.
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9: And how do you help your quarterback? 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
10: And that weapon coming in the form of free agent wide receiver Stephon Diggs. 1 year, $12 million with Washington. ESPN insider Adam Schefter.
11: Both sides had a couple of options and a couple of paths they could have traveled here, right? Stephon Diggs had some inquiries from the Commanders, the Chiefs, the Dolphins, the Raiders. And the Commanders were obviously toying with the idea of signing Brandon Ayuk,

before he criticized Jaden Daniels on social media, and Jaden Daniels came back at him. Once that happened, Stephon Diggs entered the picture in a more prominent way. And the two sides, the Commanders and Jaden Daniels on social media, and Jaden Daniels came back at him. Once that happened, Stephon Diggs entered the picture in a more prominent way. And the two sides, the Commanders and Diggs, have been talking over the last

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10: Sports, I'm Tyler Danberg. Cleveland Browns training camp continued from Berea today, and while a lot of talk is centered on the starting quarterback battle between Shedeur Sanders and Deshaun Watson, head coach Todd Monken said Dylan Gabriel has been making the most of his reps at the position.
11: He's very even keeled. First of all, he's got a great personality. He's fun to be around. You wouldn't know it. Maybe you guys know it because you've been around him, but he seems very stoic, but no, he's actually very funny. He's got a great personality. He does a great job of carrying over the meetings to the field. He does a great job with the limited amount of reps, which is a credit to him.
10: For Gabriel, the difference between this camp and last year's camp is simple.
12: You're not a rookie anymore, so you know what to expect. Know how to go by your routine and make it better. So day to day, it's just a lot easier knowing when to put what time and energy into.
10: Gabriel and the Browns will return to practice in pads on Thursday. More pro football, per reports, wideout Stephon Diggs is signing a one-year deal worth up to $12 million with the Washington Commanders. Diggs has notched 1,000-plus yards in 7 of his last 8 seasons. Baseball, the Cleveland Guardians called up their number 2 prospect, Angel Hanal, designating infielder Gabriel Arias for assignment after 42 games played this year. Hanal will play third and bat ninth tonight when the Guardians host the New York Mets, while the Cincinnati Reds will greet the Athletics, both at 6:40. This is the Ohio News Network.
13: Our Skynet overnight forecast calls for partly cloudy skies, a low of 67 degrees. Thursday, a chance of showers and thunderstorms, mainly in the afternoon, otherwise partly sunny, a high of 84. Thursday night, a chance of showers and thunderstorms overnight with an overnight low of 68 degrees. Friday, showers likely in the morning and more later on in the afternoon. It'll be mostly cloudy with a high of 84. For Skynet weather, I'm Max Crenshaw, ESPN Radio, 1430 AM at 105.7 FM.
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16: To be caught. Ian Happ runs into the gap, makes the catch. The ball game is over. The Dodgers have been swept by the Cubs and have now lost a season-high 6 in a row. Back-to-back sweeps. 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
17: AM 570 LA Sports. 7-6 Cubs with the win over the Dodgers. In that game, Pete Crow Armstrong and Shohei Ohtani, two MVP frontrunners, each hitting two homers. PCA drives in 4, Ohtani drives in 3, but they both have 26 homers on the season. Bigger picture, Dodgers now have 6 straight losses. ESPN insider Tim Kirkchen.
2: Well, they're not scoring any runs. In those six losses, they've scored a total of 22 runs. Their two primary catchers are hurt, and those are big losses. They're going to have to figure that out. Mookie Betts is in the, you know, hitting 220, which is very unlike him. And Kyle Tucker, their big free agent signing, just hasn't gotten going yet. But I'm not worried about the Dodgers, because once they get their starting pitching healthy, they are going to have 7 to 8 starting pitchers who are way above average. And their front four, maybe their front five, is devastating. Once they get healthy, they will enter October, for me, as the best roster in baseball and the team to beat.
17: L.A., though, with six straight losses now in August, second longest losing streak in the past seven seasons. They're still sitting atop the division. Manager Dave Roberts, the Diamondbacks are there.
18: We're looking forward. We got these guys this series, and they put it on us pretty good right before the break. So I would just say we're looking forward to them, to playing them, and kind of taking care of business.
19: How much are you kind of looking at the playoff seeding standing, especially for a top two spot right now?
18: No, not really. I mean, I think that, you know, a week ago it was looked a lot different, and another week from now it could look even more different. So you just got to kind of put your head down and play baseball.
17: The Cardinals now in single-digit territory in the National League West. Diamondbacks taking it to the Padres on Wednesday.
20: The 1-2. Swung on and punished. Out to deep left. This thing is long gone. Home run for Tawa. That's his sixth. And the Diamondbacks double their lead. It's 2-0.
21: Here comes the 2-0.
20: Vargas sends it out towards left center field. This is going to fall, and this is going to be extra bases. Perdomo scores. Moreno will be waved around third. He will score with ease. It's a two-run, two-out double by Ildemar Vargas, and the Diamondbacks have blown it wide open as it's now 8-0.
17: Arizona Sports 98.7 FM. Diamondbacks hang on from that 8-0 lead to win it 10-4 over the Padres. Diamondbacks 23-12 against division opponents this season. Second best in Major League Baseball. Fernando Tatis Jr. did have a 465-foot homer in the ninth inning. His third homer of at least 450 feet this season, but not good enough. Padres fall to the Diamondbacks 10-4. SportsCenter all night, ESPN Radio, American League. Mariners, Tigers.
20: First pitch to Julio. Right field and deep. Right field and deep. McKinstry going. It is gone. First pitch. Three-run home run from Julio.
22: That's what we're talking about. Julio Rodriguez steps up and puts an exclamation point on this three-run home run as the Mariners jump out to a 3-0 lead.
17: Seattle Sports, 7:10 a.m. Mariners, a 4-2 win over the Tigers, who have their four-game win streak come to an end. Mariners have won three of their last four overall. Brian Woo, seven innings on the mound, five strikeouts. His record pulls even at 8-8. His fourth start of the season with at least seven innings pitched and no earned runs allowed this season. Cardinals and Yankees.
20: There's a swing and a fly ball center field. That sends Grisham back. Grisham is back at the track, and the ball's off the wall. The Cardinals are going to get two runs out of the double by Weatherholt. That kept carrying and carrying over the head of Trent Grisham. And Weatherholt drives in, runs 42 and 43. 2-0 Cardinals with two outs in the fifth.
17: His first multi-RBI game since June 21st. Cardinals Radio Network. Cardinals a 3-1 win over the Yankees. SportsCenter all night, ESPN Radio. Mets and Guardians would go extra innings.
20: 0-1. Lined over first. It is a fair ball. Base hit going into right field for Bichette. Lindor takes the turn. He scores easily. Throw goes to second. The slide, the tag. Bichette is out. Joe Adell throws out Bo Bichette, but really that doesn't matter as much as the fact that the Mets in extras have now taken a 6-5 lead on an RBI single by Bo Bichette.
17: 880 ESPN New York. 6-5 would be the final. Maybe the highlight you're going to see on social media will be first major league strikeout of a career.
20: Strike three called. Jeffrey Yan does the splits, and almost like Michael Jackson, dragging those feet across the mound for strike three. His first major league strikeout, and a show for Jeffrey Yan. Welcome to the big leagues.
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0: From Berea today, and while a lot of talk is centered on the starting quarterback battle between Shedeur Sanders and Deshaun Watson, head coach Todd Monken said Dylan Gabriel has been making the most of his reps at the position.
1: He's very even keeled. First of all, he's got a great personality. He's fun to be around. You wouldn't know it. Maybe you guys know it because you've been around him, but he seems very stoic, but no, he's actually very funny. He's got a great personality. He does a great job of carrying over the meetings to the field. He does a great job with the limited amount of reps, which is a credit to him.
0: For Gabriel, the difference between this camp and last year's camp is simple.
2: You're not a rookie anymore, so you know what to expect. Know how to go by your routine and make it better. So day-to-day, it's just a lot easier knowing when to put what time and energy into.
0: Gabriel and the Browns will return to practice in pads on Thursday. More pro football, per reports, wideout Stephon Diggs is signing a one-year deal worth up to $12 million with the Washington Commanders. Diggs has notched 1,000-plus yards in 7 of his last 8 seasons. Baseball, the Cleveland Guardians called up their number 2 prospect, Angel Hanal, designating infielder Gabriel Arias for assignment after 42 games played this year. Hanal will play 3rd and bat 9th tonight when the Guardians host the New York Mets, while the Cincinnati Reds will greet the Athletics, both at 6:40. This is the Ohio News Network.
3: Our Skynet overnight forecast calls for partly cloudy skies, a low of 67 degrees. Thursday, a chance of showers and thunderstorms, mainly in the afternoon, otherwise partly sunny, a high of 84. Thursday night, a chance of showers and thunderstorms overnight with an overnight low of 68 degrees. Friday, showers likely in the morning and more later on in the afternoon. It'll be mostly cloudy with a high of 84. For Skynet weather, I'm Max Crenshaw, ESPN Radio, 1430 AM at 105.7 FM.
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7: 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Football training camp season. Things haven't been great for the Giants the past few years. Glimmer of hope, though, with quarterback Jackson Dart. It's come with some speed bumps, though. This week at training camp, rushed for a touchdown during a drill, then tossed the ball at the helmet of the closest defender, which happened to be cornerback Greg Newsome. That caused a scrum with the defensive players. With the Giants, ESPN's Jordan Ronan.
8: The reality is the second-year quarterback has been a little bit up and down this summer, right? It hasn't been completely smooth. Now, to be fair, he's learning a new offense for the second straight year. He's doing different things like playing under center way more than before, changing his footwork a little bit. He doesn't have his top receiver in Malik Nabers. But you see some good and some bad from Jackson Dart. And that's what John Harbaugh saw again today. He started off with 2 interceptions early in practice, but later on was really good in a red zone drill, drew 3 touchdown passes, ran for 2 more. John Harbaugh said afterwards his response to the incident yesterday, it was impressive, heck of a practice. That's what he said. And as far as there being any problem with Dart and the players, Greg Newsome, the player he threw the ball at, said that the two were laughing in the cafeteria at lunch after practice yesterday, after the incident happened. And they were going to do a little selfie video because they saw that the story made it on ESPN. Shout out ESPN. Obviously, Greg Newsome took notice, but they were going to do a little selfie video of the two of them. Obviously, not a problem with them.
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7: WNBA, Atlanta Dream has had the number of the Mercury going back to last season. They've now won the last 5 matchups. 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
11: KT finds Natasha Mack. Sammy Wickham, who's already had 3.

0: Gray. Gray speeding up the floor, going at Plum, left side, count the bucket.
1: You couldn't draw up a better transition play that Carl Smesko would want from his team.
2: Number four.
3: Baseball, the longest active losing streak belongs to the Dodgers. Six straight. That's because the Nationals' seven-game skid comes to an end in 11 innings in Philly. Nationals Radio Network.
4: And the pitch. And it's bunted to the first baseman. Abrams rakes the plate. The throw by Baum. The slide. The tag. He's safe. And Michaelis reaches first base. It's an RBI bunt for Miles Michaelis. And the Nationals lead 7-4. The Nationals bench is going crazy. Miles Michaelis drops down a perfect bunt to the first baseman. Baum. His throw home was too late. And the Nationals add to their lead. What a ball game.
2: Number three.
3: He now has a total of 15 homers on the season. 11 of them off southpaws. If there's anything we've learned this year, lefties can't hold the mayo in the park. WBAL.
5: Full wind for Detmers, and here he comes 2-2. Breaking ball hammered left field. This ball's taken off way, way back. It's gone. Back to back in Birdland. Kobe Mayo jumped on a hanger. Detonates one against Detmers. Number 15. Made it 3-0 Baltimore.
2: Number two.
3: Tough to moonwalk in spikes. Could probably do the anti-gravity lean going uphill on the mound. Maybe just a toe stand. But why not make it dramatic? 880 ESPN New York.
6: Strike three called. Jeffrey on does the splits. And almost like Michael Jackson dragging those feet across the mound for strike three. His first major league strikeout and a show for Jeffrey Yan. Welcome to the big leagues.
7: It was everything I could have hoped for and more. He goes up, legs akimbo, slams down with his palm. That's a theater kid right there.
2: Number one.
3: Longest current win streak in baseball is 7. The Braves, who beat the Marlins, and the Red Sox, who jumped out early in their matchup against Chicago. WEEI.
4: 3-2, the pitch is swung on and driven high into right field. Is it deep enough? It's back. Adios! He does it again! Willier on another heater. And it's 2-0 Red Sox.
3: Red Sox, 7 straight wins. Speaking of the American League East, handful of games separating the top 3 in the division. Rays are at the top.
8: Swing and a ball drilled deep in the air to left. Where's this one going to land? Way back into the bleachers and long gone. Inner of almost the back row. A tape measure shot by Junior. It's home run number 33. And it's 3-0 Rays now in the third inning.
3: 6th homer of at least 440 feet this season. That's the most in baseball. Rays beat the Rockies 4-0, 620 WDAE. Blue Jays, meanwhile, at the bottom of the division, but they went 10 Wednesday.
5: In this 10th inning and first pitch swinging, Ernie Clement fires one deep to left field, and no doubt about it, a moonshot from Ernie Clement on a 2-run homer, and the Blue Jays take a 5-3 lead.
3: They beat the Astros 5-4 in 10. Sportsnet 590. The Fan. Blue Jays have won 3 of the last 4 extra inning games. Dodgers, mired in a slump still. That's next. SportsCenter All Night continues. It's ESPN Radio.
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13: Sports. I'm Tyler Danberg. Cleveland Browns training camp continued from Berea today, and while a lot of talk is centered on the starting quarterback battle between Shedeur Sanders and Deshaun Watson, head coach Todd Monken said Dylan Gabriel has been making the most of his reps at the position.
14: He's very even keeled. First of all, he's got a great personality. He's fun to be around. You wouldn't know it. Maybe you guys know it because you've been around him, but he seems very stoic, but no, he's actually very funny. He's got a great personality. He does a great job of carrying over the meetings to the field. He does a great job with the limited amount of reps, which is a credit to him.
13: For Gabriel, the difference between this camp and last year's camp is simple.
15: You're not a rookie anymore, so you know what to expect. Know how to go by your routine and make it better. So day to day, it's just a lot easier knowing when to put what time and energy into.
13: Gabriel and the Browns will return to practice in pads on Thursday. More pro football, per reports, wideout Stephon Diggs is signing a one-year deal worth up to $12 million with the Washington Commanders. Diggs has notched 1,000-plus yards in 7 of his last 8 seasons. Baseball, the Cleveland Guardians called up their number 2 prospect, Angel Henao, designating infielder Gabriel Arias for assignment after 42 games played this year. Henao will play 3rd and bat 9th tonight when the Guardians host the New York Mets, while the Cincinnati Reds will greet the Athletics, both at 6:40. This is the Ohio News Network.
16: Our Skynet overnight forecast calls for partly cloudy skies, a low of 67 degrees. Thursday, a chance of showers and thunderstorms, mainly in the afternoon, otherwise partly sunny, a high of 84. Thursday night, a chance of showers and thunderstorms overnight with an overnight low of 68 degrees. Friday, showers likely in the morning and more later on in the afternoon. It'll be mostly cloudy with a high of 84. For Skynet weather, I'm Max Crenshaw, ESPN Radio, 1430 AM at 105.7 FM.
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3: 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That's on the way. Baseball's longest losing streak had been 7. That ended on Wednesday, so currently the longest active slide is 6.
28: Here comes his first pitch.
29: Pete drives one in the air, deep center field, going back, Pajes, near the wall, gone! Game on! Shohei Ohtani hit a leadoff homer for the Dodgers. Pete Kuermsgaard says, I'll do the same thing. Oh. Deep drive to right, going back is Tucker. Get out the tape measure, long!
3: Lead 5-1 at that point.

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9: You got to get him some more weapons.
10: And that weapon coming in the form of free agent wide receiver Stephon Diggs. 1 year, $12 million with Washington. ESPN insider Adam Schefter.
11: Both sides had a couple of options and a couple of paths they could have traveled here, right? Stephon Diggs had some inquiries from the Commanders, the Chiefs, the Dolphins, the Raiders. And the Commanders were obviously toying with the idea of signing Brandon Ayuk before he criticized Jaden Daniels on social media and Jaden Daniels came back at him. Once that happened, Stephon Diggs entered the picture in a more prominent way. And the two sides, the Commanders and Diggs, have been talking over the last week to the point where today they were able to agree on a one-year deal worth up to $12 million. He played college football at Maryland. He goes back to that area. Washington needed that extra playmaker wide receiver, and he now will complement Terry McLaurin as he hopes to elevate Jaden Daniels and the Commanders' offense.
10: Diggs bolstering that wide receiving room, which had been facing some questions. ESPN analyst Andrew Hawkins.
12: Tremendous impact. It immediately elevates the passing game in Washington. It right-sizes the entire receiving core where guys like Luke McCaffrey, Antonio Williams, Treylon Burks don't need to be relied upon as heavily with Diggs in the rotation. And then on top of that, I mean, Diggs brings versatility. You looked at those stats from a year ago. The reality is, yes, he's an older receiver, but he was coming off of an ACL tear. So I don't think people realize how probably understated how good Stephon Diggs was a year ago in New England. He still plays at a very high level. And the delta between him and Terry McLaurin as far as skill goes right now in their careers is razor thin, if at all. So it immediately gives him a reliable number two that could play at the level as their number one receiver.
10: And that's got to be

0: the chance to be one of the better college football seasons in my lifetime, because the money in the sport has now created an environment where teams like Oregon are willing to run it back. You can keep guys for longer at premium positions at these schools that have a lot of money to spend. And I think the under-talked about thing, and I've heard coaches mention this across different sports in college athletics, players having more funds has led to guys taking the opportunity seriously. You can get life-changing money now.
1: Yes.
0: Guys reinvesting in their body. Akeem Mesidor from Miami talked about that in the draft process, that he was approaching his craft a lot more like a pro than college players in the past may have. And so I think all of that could lead to a compelling product.
2: How happy are Ole Miss fans right out of the preseason ranking? They're ranked higher than LSU.
0: Yeah.
2: They're 10. LSU is 13, which, again, is preseason ranking, so you can clap about that. But they meet in week three at Ole Miss. Can you imagine LSU goes to Ole Miss September 19th of what that show is going to be like? That is going to be an unbelievable atmosphere before you even get to the game.
3: 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Mike Golic mentioning the preseason college football poll. Big Ten teams winning each of the past three national championships, and it's Ohio State that's going to start this season as the number one team there. Coach Ryan Day.
4: I think every year is a new year. And I said this before, like, I don't think that college football is year to year. Like, maybe sometimes in the NFL, but it's getting that way. And I think, even just like to your point about like the preseason polls, I think they mean less and less, because I don't think, you know, we all know who each other is, you know, early on in the season, because so many guys move around year to year. And so it's the same thing with our team. But for us on offense, we do have a lot of pieces coming back, as you said, you know, Julian and Jeremiah, Brandon Ennis on the outside, but also, you know, our offensive line. So we need to build off of last year. I thought there was certain things that we did early on that was good, bringing Julian along. You know, a young player, but now this is year two for him. It's critical for us. You know, week two at Texas, it's a monster game for us. It's not the end of the season, but we know how important that is and where that's going to project out down the road. So we have to have a great preseason camp. We got to be good early, but then we have to continue to develop as the season goes on and continue to evolve as the season goes on. What we look like in week two cannot be how we look like at the end of the year. And then we have to handle after Thanksgiving better going into the playoffs. There's no question. You know, look at it, just, you know, how we did, you know, what the Big Ten championship, everything that led up to that game, and then the layoff, and we just didn't play well against Miami, especially in the first half. So all those things have been talked about, and, you know, the guys understand that, and I think we have a good plan. But more importantly, like, we just got to focus on right now. We can't get too far ahead of ourselves looking at the schedule.
3: Ryan Day in Ohio State at the top of the poll, defending national champion Indiana, 16-0 last season, first title in school history. 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That's next. 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
1: Sports, I'm Tyler Danberg. Cleveland Browns training camp continued from Berea today, and while a lot of talk is centered on the starting quarterback battle between Shedeur Sanders and Deshaun Watson, head coach Todd Monken said Dylan Gabriel has been making the most of his reps at the position.
11: He's very even-keeled. First of all, he's got a great personality. He's fun to be around. You wouldn't know it. Maybe you guys know it because you've been around him, but he seems very stoic, but no, he's actually very funny. He's got a great personality. He does a great job of carrying over the meetings to the field. He does a great job with the limited amount of reps, which is a credit to him.
1: For Gabriel, the difference between this camp and last year's camp is simple.
12: You're not a rookie anymore, so you know what to expect. Know how to go by your routine and make it better. So day to day, it's just a lot easier knowing when to put what time and energy into.
1: Gabriel and the Browns will return to practice in pads on Thursday. More pro football, per reports, wideout Stephon Diggs is signing a one-year deal worth up to $12 million with the Washington Commanders. Diggs has notched 1,000-plus yards in 7 of his last 8 seasons. Baseball, the Cleveland Guardians called up their number 2 prospect, Angel Hanau, designating infielder Gabriel Arias for assignment after 42 games played this year. Hanau will play 3rd and bat 9th tonight when the Guardians host the New York Mets, while the Cincinnati Reds will greet the Athletics, both at 6:40. This is the Ohio News Network.
13: Our Skynet overnight forecast calls for partly cloudy skies, a low of 67 degrees. Thursday, a chance of showers and thunderstorms, mainly in the afternoon, otherwise partly sunny, a high of 84. Thursday night, a chance of showers and thunderstorms overnight with an overnight low of 68 degrees. Friday, showers likely in the morning and more later on in the afternoon. It'll be mostly cloudy with a high of 84. For Skynet weather, I'm Max Crenshaw, ESPN Radio, 1430 AM at 105.7 FM.
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3: 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Football training camp season. Things haven't been great for the Giants the past few years. Glimmer of hope, though, with quarterback Jackson Dart. It's come with some speed bumps, though. This week at training camp, rushed for a touchdown during a drill, then tossed the ball at the helmet of the closest defender, which happened to be cornerback Greg Newsome. That caused a scrum with the defensive players. With the Giants, ESPN's Jordan Ronan.
17: The reality is the second-year quarterback has been a little bit up and down this summer, right? It hasn't been completely smooth. Now, to be fair, he's learning a new offense for the second straight year. He's doing different things like playing under center way more than before, changing his footwork a little bit. He doesn't have his top receiver in Malik Nabers. But you see some good and some bad from Jackson Dart. And that's what John Harbaugh saw again today. He started off with 2 interceptions early in practice, but later on was really good in a red zone drill, drew 3 touchdown passes, ran for 2 more. John Harbaugh said afterwards his response to the incident yesterday, it was impressive, heck of a practice. That's what he said. And as far as there being any problem with Dart and the players, Greg Newsome, the player he threw the ball at, said that the two were laughing in the cafeteria at lunch after practice yesterday, after the incident happened. And they were going to do a little selfie video because they saw that the story made it on ESPN. Shout out ESPN. Obviously, Greg Newsome took notice. But they were going to do a little selfie video of the two of them. Obviously, not a problem with them.
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3: WNBA, Atlanta Dream has had the number of the Mercury going back to last season. They've now won the last 5 matchups. WNBA League Pass.
18: KT finds Natasha Mack. Sammy Wickham, who's already had 3, gets that deflected in the corner by Gray. Gray speeding up the floor, going at Plum, left side. Count the bucket. You couldn't draw up a better transition play that Carl Smith
19: Augusto would want from his team.
20: Number four.
3: Baseball. The longest active losing streak belongs to the Dodgers. Six straight. That's because the Nationals' seven-game skid comes to an end in 11 innings in Philly. Nationals Radio Network.
21: And the pitch. And it's bunted to the first baseman. Abrams rakes the plate. The throw by Baum. The slide. The tag. He's safe. And Michaelis reaches first base. It's an RBI bunt for Miles Michaelis. And the Nationals lead 7-4. The Nationals bench is going crazy. Miles Michaelis drops down a perfect bunt to the first baseman Baum. His throw home was too late. And the Nationals add to their lead. What a ball game.
20: Number three.
3: He now has a total of 15 homers on the season, 11 of them off southpaws. If there's anything we've learned this year, lefties can't hold the mayo in the park. WBAL.
22: Full wind for Detmers, and here he comes, 2-2. Breaking ball hammered left field. This ball's taken off way, way back. It's gone. Back to back in Birdland. Kobe Mayo jumped on a hanger. Detonates one against Detmers. Number 15. Has made it 3-0 Baltimore.
20: Number two.
3: Tough to moonwalk in spikes. Could probably do the anti-gravity lean going uphill on the mound. Maybe just a toe stand. But why not make it dramatic? 880 ESPN New York.
23: Strike three called. Jeffrey Yan does the splits. And almost like Michael Jackson, dragging those feet across the mound for strike three. His first major league strikeout and a show for Jeffrey Yan. Welcome to the big leagues.
24: It was everything I could have hoped for and more. He goes up, legs akimbo, slams down with his palm. That's a theater kid right there.
20: Number one.
3: Longest current win streak in baseball is seven. The Braves, who beat the Marlins, and the Red Sox, who jumped out early in their matchup against Chicago. WEEI.
21: 3-2, the pitch is swung on and driven high into right field. Is it deep enough? It's back. Adios! He does it again! Willier on another heater. And it's 2-0, Red Sox.
3: Red Sox. Seven straight wins. Speaking of the American League East, handful of games separating the top three in the division. Rays are at the top.
25: Swing and a drilled deep in the air to left. Where's this one going to land? Way back into the bleachers and long gone. Into almost the back row. A tape measure shot by Junior. It's home run number 33. And it's 3-0 Rays now in the third inning.
3: Sixth homer of at least 440 feet this season. That's the most in baseball. Rays beat the Rockies 4-0, 620 WDAE. Blue Jays, meanwhile, at the bottom of the division, but they went 10 Wednesday.
22: In this 10th inning and first pitch swinging, Ernie Clement fires one deep to left field, and no doubt about it, a moonshot from Ernie Clement on a two-run homer, and the Blue Jays take a 5-3 lead.
3: They beat the Astros 5-4 in 10. Sportsnet 590. The Fan. Blue Jays have won three of the last four extra inning games. Dodgers mired in a slump still. That's next. SportsCenter All Night continues. It's ESPN Radio.
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1: Throwing in sports. Sports, I'm Tyler Danberg. Cleveland Browns training camp continued from Berea today, and while a lot of talk is centered on the starting quarterback battle between Shedeur Sanders and Deshaun Watson, head coach Todd Monken said Dylan Gabriel has been making the most of his reps at the position.
0: He's very even-keeled. First of all, he's got a great personality. He's fun to be around. You wouldn't know it. Maybe you guys know it because you've been around him, but he seems very stoic, but no, he's actually very funny. He's got a great personality. He does a

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6: And that weapon coming in the form of free agent wide receiver Stephon Diggs. 1 year. $12 million with Washington. ESPN insider Adam Schefter.
7: Both sides had a couple of options and a couple of paths they could have traveled here, right? Stephon Diggs had some inquiries from the Commanders, the Chiefs, the Dolphins, the Raiders. And the Commanders were obviously toying with the idea of signing Brandon Ayuk before he criticized Jaden Daniels on social media, and Jaden Daniels came back at him. Once that happened, Stephon Diggs entered the picture in a more prominent way. And the two sides, the Commanders and Diggs, have been talking over the last week to the point where today they were able to agree on a one-year deal worth up to $12 million. He played college football at Maryland. He goes back to that area. Washington needed that extra playmaker wide receiver, and he now will complement Terry McLaurin as he hopes to elevate Jaden Daniels and the Commanders' offense.
6: Diggs bolstering that wide receiving room, which had been facing some questions. ESPN analyst Andrew Hawkins.
8: Tremendous impact. It immediately elevates the passing game in Washington. It right-sizes the entire receiving core, where guys like Luke McCaffrey, Antonio Williams, Treylon Burks don't need to be relied upon as heavily with Diggs in the rotation. And then on top of that, I mean, Diggs brings versatility. You looked at those stats from a year ago. The reality is, yes, he's an order receiver, but he was coming off of an ACL tear. So I don't think people realize how probably understated how good Stephon Diggs was a year ago in New England. He still plays at a very high level. And the delta between him and Terry McLaurin as far as skill goes right now in their careers is razor thin, if at all. So it immediately gives him a reliable number two that could play at the level as their number one receiver.
6: And that's got to be resulting in a smile on the face of the quarterback, ESPN analyst Booger McFarland.
5: If you look at Jaden Daniels, he's got to be better this year. And how do you help your quarterback? You got to get him some more weapons. I truly think Terry McLaurin will be able to control the deep end of the field. And I think Stephon Diggs is going to be able to control that intermediate area right in front of the quarterback. And I think if you're looking at this team, the Commanders, and you're saying, hey, what does this team need to do? They need playmakers on the offensive side of the football. And I think this is a welcome addition. Jaden Daniels has got to be happy about that right now.
6: Washington adding playmakers on the offensive side of the ball. Meanwhile, in San Francisco, Niners have been dealing with injuries this summer. Offensive tackle Trent Williams.
9: Injuries happen every camp.
5: Yeah, I mean, happy about that right now.
6: Washington adding playmakers on the offensive side of the ball.

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1: In sports, I'm Tyler Danberg. Cleveland Browns training camp continued from Berea today, and while a lot of talk is centered on the starting quarterback battle between Shedeur Sanders and Deshaun Watson, head coach Todd Monken said Dylan Gabriel has been making the most of his reps at the position.
2: He's very even-keeled. First of all, he's got a great personality. He's fun to be around. You wouldn't know it. Maybe you guys know it because you've been around him, but he seems very stoic, but no, he's actually very funny. He's got a great personality. He does a great job of carrying over the meetings to the field. He does a great job with the limited amount of reps, which is a credit to him.
1: For Gabriel, the difference between this camp and last year's camp is simple.
3: You're not a rookie anymore, so you know what to expect. Know how to go by your routine and make it better. So day to day, it's just a lot easier knowing when to put what time and energy into.
1: Gabriel and the Browns will return to practice in pads on Thursday. More pro football, per reports, wideout Stephon Diggs is signing a one-year deal worth up to $12 million with the Washington Commanders. Diggs has notched 1,000-plus yards in seven of his last eight seasons. Baseball, the Cleveland Guardians called up their number two prospect.

0: you're not a rookie anymore, so you know what to expect. Know how to go by your routine and make it better. So day to day, it's just a lot easier in knowing when to put what time and energy into.
1: Gabriel and the Browns will return to practice in pads on Thursday. More pro football, per reports, wideout Stephon Diggs is signing a one-year deal worth up to $12 million with the Washington Commanders. Diggs has notched 1,000-plus yards in 7 of his last 8 seasons. Baseball, the Cleveland Guardians called up their number 2 prospect, Angel Hanal, designating infielder Gabriel Arias for assignment after 42 games played this year. Hanal will play third and bat ninth tonight when the Guardians host the New York Mets, while the Cincinnati Reds will greet the Athletics, both at 6:40. This is the Ohio News Network.
2: Our Skynet overnight forecast calls for partly cloudy skies, a low of 67 degrees. Thursday, a chance of showers and thunderstorms, mainly in the afternoon, otherwise partly sunny, a high of 84. Thursday night, a chance of showers and thunderstorms overnight with an overnight low of 68 degrees. Friday, showers likely in the morning and more later on in the afternoon. It'll be mostly cloudy with a high of 84. For Skynet weather, I'm Max Crenshaw, ESPN Radio, 1430 AM at 105.7 FM.
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6: 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Into the studio, along with Chris Canty, Evan Cohen with you. Smalls hosting First Take today. No big deal.
8: No big deal.
6: Hosting First Take.
8: She's going to be phenomenal, too, by
6: I agree.
8: Way. She's going to be great.
6: You know who else is on First Take today?
8: Who's that?
6: You.
8: Oh, that's right, yeah.
6: You thought I was having this big setup. You're like, wait, oh, it's me. And you are on with Smalls today, which is awesome. So it's you and Smalls and Kevin Clark, I think, maybe is in the mix and
8: Stephen,
6: others.
8: Stephen A.
6: Oh, Stephen A's there, too?
8: Yeah.
6: Oh, wow.
8: He's
6: big
8: in studio.
6: Big spot
8: the
6: for
8: the big
6: Smalls.
8: Guns, yeah.
6: Wow, pressure's on for her. No big deal.
8: She handles this, man. She does this in her sleep.
6: Yeah, we'll see. Yeah, she'll be great.
8: She'll be great.
6: There's a lot to get to today.
8: Yeah, but before we get to anything in the sports world,
6: okay.
8: Couple of things I got to get off my chest that I noticed while I was away. And I'm infuriated by them equal parts, and I need Vegas East to help me out in terms of which one I should be more upset at.
6: Uh-oh.
8: So, number one, what I'm realizing is a pet peeve right now. Why do people want to touch babies when they're out in public? We're in an airport. I get that my kid is cute, objectively speaking. I know everybody thinks their kid is cute. I'm not saying that my kid is going to be some male model, but objectively, he's a handsome young man. Why do you feel compelled to touch him? Why are you grabbing his arm? Why are you grabbing his feet? Stop touching my kid. I don't know where your hands have been. I don't know if you've washed them. I don't know if you sanitized. We literally are a couple of years removed from a pandemic where people were walking around with masks and not touching people. And yet you want to touch my 7-month-old child.
9: These just random people?
8: Random people.
9: Ugh.
8: Have no idea who these people are. Just coming out, oh, what a cute kid. Let me touch him. Is it okay? No, it's not okay. But you already did it. If you want to ask beforehand, okay, cool, I'm still going to shut you down. But why are you touching him and then looking at me and asking for permission or approval? I'm not going to give it to you. Stop touching my kid.
6: Mm.
8: Here's my other take
6: yeah.
8: that I am absolutely infuriated by, and I can't let

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6: Your Skynet forecast for today, a slight chance for some showers and possibly some thunderstorms this afternoon. Mostly sunny, a high of 84 degrees tonight. Chance of showers with thunderstorms overnight with cloud cover, a low of 68. Friday, showers in the morning, then more showers possibly in the early afternoon. We'll have a high of 83 degrees. That's Skynet weather. I'm Bert Richardson, ESPN Radio, 1430 AM and 105.7 FM.
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10: 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A rundown of the markets after this on the Ohio AgNet. 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

0: Well, it would be Bledsoe and Brady.
1: Bledsoe and Brady's pretty good.
0: Because, no, you have to remember, the Packers one had two Hall of Famers and at least one other Pro Bowler and maybe two other Pro Bowlers. And the Niners one had two Hall of Famers who both won Super Bowls as a starting quarterback with Montana and Young. And then Bono became a starter on purpose for the Chiefs, if I'm not mistaken. That's not better than Breeze, Rivers, and Flutie. Just saying.
2: Also, real quick, and yeah. I know this is going to go down a tangent that we don't want to, but apparently Steve Young is part of two of them because at BYU with that QB room was Steve Young, Jim McMahon, and then Robbie Bosco, who won the 1984 championship for BYU.
0: But if we're factoring college in, that's a whole different story.
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0: so
2: thing.
0: So Steve Young, greatness. If you have Steve Young, you're just going to have the greatest quarterback depth chart of all time, basically.
1: I mean, hard to argue.
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6: I'm Jay Fox on the Ohio News Network. In Southwest Ohio, the town of Beaver Creek is fighting back against a federal trademark infringement lawsuit against its local Beaver's Mini Mart by petroleum-based convenience store giant Buc-ee's. At issue is the use of the image of a beaver in its logo, which the chain says creates brand confusion. Now other local businesses are adding a beaver image both on site and online in solidarity. The town and its image have been around since the early 1800s. Buc-ee's since 1982. That timeline favors the town by precedent. In Butler County, a family farm that has been operating for 100 years has expanded to include a 12,000 square foot retail operation and is now in the crosshairs of the county as a violation of agricultural zoning rules. However, the county's own zoning board disagrees with its commissioners, and the matter is now headed to court. In Northeast Ohio, the House Ethics Commission has launched a formal probe into the actions of U.S. Representative Max Miller. House Speaker Mike Johnson says he will not ask Miller to resign nor end his reelection bid. Football fever has hit Columbus as the Ohio State University Buckeyes have officially opened training camp ahead of the season, which kicks off September 5th. In Northwest Ohio, Republican State Representative D.J. Swearingen withdrew his bid for reelection as he pursues other endeavors. For the Ohio News Network, I'm Jay Fox.
7: The radical left attacks law enforcement in the streets, while leftist politicians like Zohran Mamdani, Tim Walz, and Jasmine Crockett slander them on stage.
8: They mask their faces to attack and murder.
9: Modern-day Gestapo.
10: Modern-day slave patrols.
7: And Amy Acton's echoing her fellow leftists, spreading dangerous lies.
11: Does this not feel like the Ku Klux Klan to anyone?
7: Amy Acton and her friend's rhetoric inspires violence against officers with deadly results.
12: New details about the deadly shooting.
13: A sniper opened fire from a nearby rooftop.
14: Jan specifically intended to kill agents.
7: The attacks and violent acts targeting law enforcement are fueled by rhetoric like Amy Acton's, creating violence, endangering all of us. Ohio can't afford liberal Amy Acton. Vivek Ramaswamy backs law enforcement. That's why Vivek is endorsed by the Ohio Fraternal Order of Police and 67 county sheriffs. Because Vivek will stand with our officers to keep Ohio safe. Vivek Ramaswamy for governor.
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19: No man, no woman, no one left behind. 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
4: People are saying now the Dodgers have ruined baseball. And so that narrative does help Major League Baseball from a PR perspective. I don't think it's going to help them with the players. Like, they're not going to go into these negotiations and now they're like, well, now the Dodgers are big bad Dodgers because of Scooble. And the players are going to be like, you know what? You're right. We've had a change of heart because of this Scooble trade. That's not how this is going to play out. But it does matter in the court of public opinion.

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2: This is ONN. I'm Jay Fox on the Ohio News Network. A 64-year-old man has died in a fire in Lancaster Tuesday morning. Lacey Crisp of ONN affiliate WBNS-TV in Columbus has details.
3: Someone driving by the house just before 10 a.m. Tuesday called 911 hoping to get help in time. Firefighters found John Collins passed away inside the home. Neighbors who did not want to go on camera tell me Collins recently lost his wife and lived in the home alone. Firefighters did rescue three cats that are now being taken care of by the Humane Society. Firefighters believe the fire started in the living room.
2: In Northeast Ohio, U.S. District Magistrate Judge Jonathan Greenberg and his wife were shot at Tuesday during a road rage incident on I-71 in Medina County. Two people in their car suffered minor injuries. 26-year-old Thasani Sawanason has been arrested and charged with attempted murder and felonious assault. In Central Ohio, Bexley police have opened a substation in a Century home to serve as a resource center for the community's retail district. In Southwest Ohio, the tornado count so far this year is up to 19. In Southeast Ohio, the 5th District Court of Appeals upheld the 16-year prison sentence of Benjamin Mercer for the rape of a minor female. And the Cincinnati Reds beat the Athletics 3-2, while the New York Mets beat the Cleveland Guardians 6-5 in extra innings yesterday. For the Ohio News Network, I'm Jay Fox.
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31: It's like, no, this is going to be the year. This is the one where they're finally going to break through and win the whole thing. And they just aren't.
32: They have.
31: How often did we have to do this with Penn State? We did this every year with Penn State, too. We're like, this is the one, Penn State. They're going to break through. It's just not going to happen, man. And look, if there is a team that I follow the most closely in college football, it's

0: It helps to have Bijan Robinson in the backfield. It helps to have Drake London and Kyle Pitts. And so now there are no excuses or no impediments to your quarterback having success. If he can't go out there and be productive, that's on him. And that's good learnings for the franchise because it's going to inform what they do moving forward.
1: Let's go back. This was interesting. Let's go back to the Taylor thing. Again, three-time Pro Bowler, two-year contract extension, $44 million per Schefter, led the NFL 18 rushing touchdowns last season. The Indianapolis Colts this year will be?
0: The Indianapolis Colts this year will be... It's hard to say that they'll be any better than third in their division.
1: Okay, well, then I have to ask the question, what's the point of paying a running back for third place then? And this is not the running back I want to do this with because he's a Wisconsin guy.
0: It's not complicated to me. You made the decision to pay the quarterback.
1: So now you need to
0: support. Now you got to support the quarterback. This is supporting the quarterback. Having a guy that over the last two seasons has 3,000 rushing yards and is behind only Derrick Henry and Saquon Barkley in productivity in that span? Yeah. I would say you got to take care of that guy. You got to pay him. If I want the best version of Daniel Jones, if Shane Steichen and Chris Ballard want to keep their jobs, it probably behooves them to have a happy and healthy Jonathan Taylor. And this contract extension is a way to have a happy running back.
1: So third in the division, just for clarification purposes, Houston and Jacksonville above them?
0: Yes.
1: And then obviously them above Tennessee?
0: Maybe.
1: Okay. Well, then you're going to make me ask the same question.
0: I said it's hard to envision them finishing better than third. They could finish last.
1: Well, then I'm going to have to challenge idea of paying a running back. Well,
0: why are you challenging me?
1: You signed him.
0: I didn't sign him. I didn't give him the money. It's not my ass that's in the jackpot. The GM and the head coach are on the hot seat. How many years over have we been saying that about the Indianapolis Colts? They know that.
1: Yeah.
0: They had no choice. They had to pay Daniel. After they made the Sauce Gardner deal with the Jets.
1: That's the big one.
0: They had to pay Daniel Jones.
1: Which means you have to pay everybody else.
0: Which means you got to pay everybody else.
1: Yeah, they made an all-in move at the time that they thought they should be all-in. Then everyone seemingly, led by their quarterback, got hurt. And then the division got better. And then we look at it and say, well, you made the one all-in move. Now you have no choice but to make the all-in moves around them. And what you're actually saying is they probably are going to look back at this and say they would have been better going all-out versus all-in. Based on what you're presuming and assuming the results to be, that cool idea at the time, all
0: in. You can't go all out when your GM and head coach are in a hot seat.
1: Well, that would have
0: Which means you probably shouldn't have that GM and head coach.
1: We're unsportsmanlike, presented by Progressive Insurance.
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8: Your Skynet forecast for today, a slight chance for some showers and possibly some thunderstorms this afternoon. Mostly sunny, a high of 84 degrees tonight. Chance of showers with thunderstorms overnight with cloud cover, a low of 68. Friday, showers in the morning, then more showers possibly in the early afternoon. We'll have a high of 83 degrees. That's Skynet weather. 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
13: The radical left attacks law enforcement in the streets, while leftist politicians like Zohran Mamdani, Tim Walz, and Jasmine Crockett slander them on stage.
14: They mask their faces to attack and murder.
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13: And Amy Acton's echoing her fellow leftists, spreading dangerous lies.
17: Does this not feel like the Ku Klux Klan to anyone?
13: Amy Acton and her friend's rhetoric inspires violence against officers with deadly results.
18: New details about the deadly shooting.
19: A sniper opened fire from a nearby rooftop.
20: Jan specifically intended to kill agents.
13: The attacks and violent acts targeting law enforcement are fueled by rhetoric like Amy Acton's, creating violence, endangering all of us. Ohio can't afford liberal Amy Acton. Vivek Ramaswamy backs law enforcement. That's why Vivek is endorsed by the Ohio Fraternal Order of Police and 67 county sheriffs. 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
23: Your Skynet forecast for this afternoon will have sunshine and a high of 87 degrees with calm winds out of the southwest. Tonight, partly cloudy with a low down to 67. For Thursday, a chance of showers with thunderstorms, mainly in the afternoon. Otherwise, partly sunny with a high of 84 degrees. For Friday, showers likely in the morning. More possible in the afternoon. We'll have a high of 84. For Skynet weather, I'm Kara Stallings, ESPN Radio, 1430 AM and 105.7 FM.
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2: In Southeast Ohio, there's a new development in the Vinton County child endangerment case. ONN's Jeff Hogan reports.
3: Elizabeth Snyder's attorney filed a motion for a mental health evaluation to determine if Elizabeth is competent to stand trial. She is the fourth and final Snyder's family member to request a competency evaluation. She and three other Snyders are facing 16 counts of child endangerment after authorities removed 16 children from a Vinton County home in late June. The Ohio Attorney General's office says the children were living in what they call deplorable conditions. A grand jury has yet to indict any of the Snyders.
2: A Northwest Ohio contractor with a long history of alleged scams has been sentenced. Kaylee Marentet of ONN affiliate WTOL-TV in Toledo has that story.
4: A contractor accused of targeting and taking thousands of dollars from elderly people is headed to prison. A Defiance County judge sentencing David Broadway to 2 years behind bars. He took a plea deal on felony charges of engaging in corrupt activity and theft from a protected class. Broadway would offer home improvement work, then charge far more than promised, or leave the job unfinished. Allegations against him date back to at least 2006.
2: In Southwest Ohio, Governor Mike DeWine has publicly stated that he thinks the Buc-ee's lawsuit against a Beaver Creek mini mart is, quote, ridiculous and creates ill will. For the Ohio News Network, I'm Jay Fox.
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1: Young or old, black or white, or anything in between. 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

0: One for now, and we'll get your final answer on Best Celebration will come by way of First Take, 10 a.m. Eastern Time on ESPN. 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
1: Can you hear me?
0: Yes.
1: Since Michelle's not there, somebody's got to support the St. Louis Cardinals. Aldi Smith, backflip.
0: Now, this is fascinating. Ozzie Smith was unbelievable, the backflip, but wasn't that when he took the field at times?
2: That's what I thought.
0: Was that celebratory, or was that the greatest entrance in sports history?
2: Because there's a difference.
3: Yeah, that's not a celebration.
0: That was just him. Ozzie Smith was such an unbelievable athlete that he would run to shortstop and do a backflip just to take ground balls before the inning started. That's insane.
2: That's actually pretty cool, though.
0: Unbelievable.
2: I'm going out there and literally doing backflips because I'm happy that I can play a kid's game for a king's ransom. That's pretty awesome.
0: But was that a celebration?
2: No.
0: Because if Ozzie Smith...
2: No, celebration happens after you make an incredible play.
0: Which actually, and maybe I'm totally misremembering this, knowing who Ozzie Smith is as a player and as character guy, I actually couldn't see him doing that after the play. Like, he has this ridiculous double play.
2: Yeah.
0: Does he do a backflip after that?
2: No.
0: I feel like it's more of an entrance thing. I just want to point out before we break here. CeCe said he won a Super Bowl because he was around that Sunday and had nothing else to do, so he was available to play against the Patriots. If he had a date that night, if he and his wife were going to dinner, he may not have played in the Super
2: Calendar
0: Bowl.
2: Calendar was free.
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13: Two men are headed to prison for burning the car of a Northeast Ohio man who was later found dead. Brissa Bradfield of ONN affiliate WKYC-TV in Cleveland reports.
14: Nathaniel Crockett and John Armstrong, they were each sentenced to 4.5 years in prison for arson and tampering with evidence. A jury cleared both men of murder, kidnapping, among other charges connected to the death of 46-year-old Huvar King, who was found shot to death in East Cleveland last year. King was found shot in the head inside of an abandoned East Cleveland building. So far, no one has been convicted for his death.
13: Today is day 9 at the Ohio State Fair in Columbus, and ONN's Jeff Hogan has today's highlights.
15: It's College Student Day at the Ohio State Fair. Students attending any college or post-secondary career or technical school can show their student ID at the admission gates to receive discounted admission of $10. It's also $3 Thursday, which means all participating vendors will offer a food item of their choice at a smaller size for just $3. Junior exhibitors will show dairy cattle, poultry, sheep, and rabbits today. Also, don't miss the corn eating competition at noon in Kasich Hall.
13: In Central Ohio, three people have been hospitalized following an early morning crash near the Arena District in Columbus after a car struck a utility pole. One is in critical condition. For the Ohio News Network, I'm Jay Fox.
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21: Our Skynet forecast for this afternoon: we'll have sunshine and a high of 87 degrees with calm winds out of the southwest. Tonight, partly cloudy with a low down to 67. For Thursday, a chance of showers or thunderstorms, mainly in the afternoon. Otherwise, partly sunny with a high of 84 degrees. For Friday, showers likely in the morning, more possible in the afternoon. We'll have a high of 84. For Skynet weather, I'm Kara Stallings, ESPN Radio, 1430 AM and 105.7 FM.
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23: Finally get these guys into an NFL building. We give them NFL routes, NFL responsibilities. They're not playing, you know, God forgive me, future insurance salesmen anymore. They're playing big boys, right? So who belongs, right? Who's got the right cut on their jib? And Casey Concepcion, their first-round rookie wide receiver as well, looks great. But he's more like, you know, average size. He's more about, all about the quickness. He's going to get design touches. Boston looks like the sort of dude who just kicks face masks in for four quarters, no matter who he's playing, right? I mean, it's that level of physicality and physical presence. And so, yeah, I try not to get over my skis with rookies in general. You got to temper your expectations, but some guys just very clearly have the tools necessary to be impactful players at the NFL level. All the buzz out of Browns camp right now is in Boston. I was excited to see him. I'm drinking the Kool-Aid. Wow.
2: So, Ben, the Cleveland Browns have been intentional about trying to surround the quarterbacks with more talent. They went out and they had pass catchers in the first two rounds of this year's draft. They have five new starters on the offensive line from a year ago. Is it? How would you characterize the quarterback competition right now in Cleveland? And who is the player that the organization wants to win the job?
23: So how would I characterize the competition? Not been great so far. They have not had, I think, anything from Shador or Deshaun in terms of collective stringing together good practices. So they're like, all right, we feel like we've got a guy here who's winning the job, and we'll feel excited about giving him the role. Now, it is a new offense. First-year head coach Todd Monken. It's two new rookie receivers, and it's five new offensive linemen. I asked Monken, I was like, is it difficult to evaluate the quarterbacks in practice because of the fact that a lot of these reps are just not perfect reps because you're having offensive line issues and communication problems and young receivers are making mistakes? And he said, like, you know, it's not difficult, but we're getting a lot of vision on what these quarterbacks can do in imperfect situations, and we probably would like to see them a little bit more in some ideal situations so we can get, you know, kind of a cleaner eval on them. So it's going to be a very slow quarterback competition. It's going to take some time. They're going to give both Deshaun and Shador a substantial number of reps in the postseason. They're going to alternate first team, I think, for quite some time. I don't think that they have internally somebody that they really want to win it. I think from a cap management perspective, you would love to get good play out of Deshaun Watson, because then theoretically you could try to rejigger the deal again and push the void years one more year back and keep that big dead cap from coming for one more season. But other than that, I don't really think they have a rooting interest. I think that this year, as Monka told me, they're in the development business and the confidence building business. Their goal is to come out of this year with some good offensive pieces, whether that is just receivers or offensive linemen, or if they're lucky and you get a quarterback in there as well, then that's great. So to me, they're taking a very slow, like all the way into the regular season sort of approach with figuring out who their guy is this year.
0: We're talking with ESPN NFL analyst Ben Solak here on Unsportsmanlike, presented by Progressive Insurance, along with Chris Canty, Evan Cohen with you, Smalls. Hosting First Take in about 40 minutes, ESPN, 10 a.m. Eastern, no big deal.
23: Ben, nice.
0: Yeah, tremendous. Ben, the running back extensions, we saw Bijan Robinson this week, we saw Jonathan Taylor today per Shefty. They are great value, or they are because they had to?
23: So with Bijan, I'm extremely confident that it is great value. I have no question in my mind. This is a elite player. I think Bijan is the best running back in football, period. If he's not one, he's two. In his prime, this is a player who legitimately put up good wide receiver two receiving yardage last year. He had like 70 catches for 700 yards and six touchdowns. And that's like a good day in the office for your second receiver. He did that from the running back position on top of everything that he's producing as a ball carrier. We talk a lot, receiving backs, you know, three down backs, those guys have value. Most of those dudes are just catching the ball like out of the backfield every so often. Bijan lines up at slot receiver multiple times a game, right? It is a different caliber of a cat. And so with Bijan, it is a slam dunk, no question, make him the highest paid running back in football. Taylor is very interesting to me. I was texting with a cap guy before the Bijan deal got done, and I was talking about the JT potential extension. And he was like, man, if he got offered like $17 million, $18 million APY, like, I don't know how he'd be able to say no to that. Like, that's like, you know, that's a good bargain. He got 22. You know, this was a big, big, big payday for Taylor. Now, he was the offensive player of the year through 9-10 weeks of football last season. Daniel Jones goes down, and that Colts offense crumbles. But numbers-wise, he was about to put up 30 touchdowns, right? I mean, this was – he's had back-to-back seasons of 300 carries. Like, he is as big of a cornerstone to the Colts offense as Saquon Barkley was for the Eagles during their run, as Derrick Henry was for the Titans. Like, when you think about just absolute Titans who can take on a huge number of carries because their body is big enough they can withstand those hits and they can still create big explosive runs in space because they have that track speed. It's Taylor, Saquon, and Henry. Like, it's that family of just absolute Ironmen at the running back position. But when Jones went down last year, the Colts could not access that from Taylor. So you are paying premium for elite running back play while also having just seen that your guy isn't quarterback immune. Your guy is not situation immune. That's the difficult thing about those backs who need to get the ball really handed off them behind the line. We saw it with Saquon last year, right? The offensive line starts to deteriorate a little bit, and the production falls off really quickly at running back. Now, Taylor's only 27, turning 28. He's really young for a third contract running back, so I'm not too worried he's going to physically decline. I'm just worried the Colts offense isn't going to be that healthy, and we're not going to see the same elite Taylor we saw to start last season. Still a great payday for the guy.
2: Ben, we saw that veteran wide receiver Stephon Diggs sign with the Washington Commanders. What are your thoughts on the signing, and what does that mean for Jaden Daniels?
23: Yeah, I think that you're going to see Diggs. He only played about 55, 60% of the snaps with the Patriots. All the advanced rate stats with Diggs are great. You know, you're going to see, you know, good aggregating accounts and good football nerd accounts tweeting out yards per route run and yards per against man coverage per snap. Like, all the rate stats are great. The raw stats, you know, they really managed his total snap count because he's just a little bit older. And so Diggs is going to primarily see the field for the Commanders in 11 personnel. As a third wide receiver, right? And some of their 12 personnel stops, he'll be out there as one of the two receivers. But I think they're going to try to manage those snaps and a little bit more often have some of those snaps go to guys like Deami Brown, who's in that building, Antonio Williams, their third-round rookie running next to Terry McLaurin, just to make sure that they have as healthy of a Stephon Diggs as possible. Now, when he's out there and you've got that still strong separator, savvy route runner, great hands, can win a catch over the middle, that's going to be really helpful for Jaden on some of those third and sixes,

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4: I'm Jay Fox on the Ohio News Network. Two men are headed to prison for burning the car of a Northeast Ohio man who was later found dead. Brissa Bradfield of ONN affiliate WKYC-TV in Cleveland reports.
5: Nathaniel Crockett and John Armstrong, they were each sentenced to 4.5 years in prison for arson and tampering with evidence. A jury cleared both men of murder, kidnapping, among other charges connected to the death of 46-year-old Huvar King, who was found shot to death in East Cleveland last year. King was found shot in the head inside of an abandoned East Cleveland building. So far, no one has been convicted for his death.
4: Today is day 9 at the Ohio State Fair in Columbus, and ONN's Jeff Hogan has today's highlights.
6: It's College Student Day at the Ohio State Fair. Students attending any college or post-secondary career or technical school can show their student ID at the admission gates to receive discounted admission of $10. It's also $3 Thursday, which means all participating vendors will offer a food item of their choice at a smaller size for just $3. Junior exhibitors will show dairy cattle, poultry, sheep, and rabbits today. Also, don't miss the corn eating competition at noon in Kasich Hall.
4: In Central Ohio, three people have been hospitalized following an early morning crash near the Arena District in Columbus after a car struck a utility pole. One is in critical condition. For the Ohio News Network, I'm Jay Fox.
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17: Just coming out now moments ago, Pete Thamel, our ESPN College Sports Insider, has it that the University of North Carolina, Bill Belichick, announced that his son, Steve Belichick, defensive coordinator, is on medical leave, unfortunately. And he was asked, Belichick was, if he would be back for the season opener. And Coach Belichick said that he'd be back as soon as possible. That's the quote there from Coach Belichick. So obviously no speculation around that, as North Carolina now is without their general manager, Michael Lombardi. The university is investigating him as to potential infractions. We don't know what. And obviously now Steve Belichick is on medical leave. So certainly best wishes to him. Medical leave, a defensive coordinator for UNC. But I want to go back to something that just happened moments ago on our show. If you missed any of it, go back on the podcast with Ben Solak. He was talking about the football nerds, and he was self-describing himself as that. As the football nerds don't like Jalen Hurts as much, the player, because he doesn't create explosive plays. And there is an assumption, basically, that anytime there was an explosive play down the field, there's two ways of doing it, either deep ball downfield, A.J. Brown was that guy, or over the middle passes, that Jalen Hurts was relying on one player, that's A.J. Brown, and he was not capable of doing the other thing, which is over the middle passing. And I just don't understand where we're at in this place where Ben and many others, and I'm not blaming Ben, it's an assessment saying, well, there's probably 14 or 15 guys that could win a Super Bowl in the NFL at the quarterback position. And I don't know how we jump to that conclusion. Now, if we're going to open up everything because Sam Darnold won a Super Bowl, so now we got to say that everyone can win a Super Bowl. If we're going to do that, okay, fine. I guess we're going to have to do that. And then you could look at 14 or 15 players around the league and say, well, if Sam Darnold could do it, who was once a journeyman quarterback not very long ago, well, then anyone can. I'm not ready to do that. I think Sam Darnold was awesome last year. I was wrong about him, but I can't go to the place that because Darnold did it, anyone could do it. And I just think we totally throw out the window all of the accomplishment that Jalen Hurts has had and say, well, he can't do the over-the-middle stuff. Right, he can't do the deep ball stuff without A.J. Brown. Well, can I then also, and I'm not a football nerd, I'm just a nerd, and I don't have the knowledge that CeCe or others do, but can I also then say there is a human element of those moments in those biggest of games that cannot be replicated in any other game unless you're in it? Would I have then every right to say, I don't know that Justin Herbert could do that in that big game. I don't know that Jordan Love can do that in that big game. Just like I do know that Jalen Hurts can do whatever it is he does, whether it's run the football, decision-making, tush-push, whatever it may be. I know that Jalen Hurts can do that in those moments. Okay, the Ben Johnson offense, which is great. Well, Caleb Williams has never been in the biggest of games like Jalen Hurts has been. So if we're going to say, here's the body of work that shows us that Jalen Hurts is good at these things, but not those things, if we're just using the body of work based on the four quarters for 17 games every regular season, and that's how we're going to judge it, that's fine. Then I simultaneously have to then eliminate those that have never played in those games, like Herbert, like Love, or any of the stats, the football nerd darlings out there. I think then I have to eliminate them from those conversations of, oh, there's 14 or 15 guys that can play in a Super Bowl and win a Super Bowl. If they've never put their team in that spot to do it, how can I project them to do it? If we're using evidence, there is no evidence that Justin Herbert can win a playoff game. None. Okay, is he better at throwing over the middle than Jalen Hurts? Football nerds will tell you yes. Is he better than at throwing downfield when he doesn't have A.J. Brown than Jalen Hurts? Football nerds will tell you yes. Is he better at winning games in the month of January than Jalen Hurts? No. No, he's never actually done that. He's never done that. I've seen Jalen Hurts at times throw the ball over the middle. Maybe not as well as Justin Herbert does, but I've seen him actually do it. I've never seen Justin Herbert win a playoff game. I've never seen Jordan Love go to a Super Bowl. So we

0: all sit here and talk about the football nerds, those that are way smarter than me, like Sola, and say, here's why we don't like Jalen Hurts. Well, here's why I do like Jalen Hurts. Because I know when the pressure gets the highest, I know how he's going to react as a person and a player. I know how he handles that pressure. I know he doesn't buckle in those moments. And I know that some of the greatest athletes in history, Derek Jeter is the best example of this. Derek Jeter wasn't the best baseball player. What Derek Jeter was is the same in game one as he was in game seven of the World Series. He was consistent the whole way. And so by just being consistent, that's an elevation over most people in the postseason, because there's so many that aren't even their averages in the postseason because the sample size is smaller and the pressure is higher. I know that when the sample size is smaller and the pressure is higher for Jalen Hurts, he's at least the same or better. And being the same makes you better than many who actually get worse in those moments. So sure, football nerds may not like Jalen Hurts, but Vince Lombardi's trophy does. We're on Sportsmanlike, presented by Progressive Insurance.
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2: 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Jose Ramirez leads the Cleveland Guardians into Chicago to face the AL Central leading White Sox.
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10: 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Jalen Hurts ends up being a second-tier quarterback, and not just a second-tier quarterback, but 17th on this list.
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3: I'm Jay Fox on the Ohio News Network. In Southwest Ohio, the town of Beaver Creek is fighting back against a federal trademark infringement lawsuit against its local Beaver's Mini Mart by petroleum-based convenience store giant Buc-ee's. At issue is the use of the image of a beaver and its logo, which the chain says creates brand confusion. Now other local businesses are adding a beaver image both on site and online in solidarity. The town and its image have been around since the early 1800s. Buc-ee's since 1982. That timeline favors the town by precedent. In Butler County, a family farm that has been operating for 100 years has expanded to include a 12,000 square foot retail operation and is now in the crosshairs of the county as a violation of agricultural zoning rules. However, the county's own zoning board disagrees with its commissioners, and the matter is now headed to court. In Northeast Ohio, the House Ethics Commission has launched a
4: Skynet forecast for this afternoon. We'll have sunshine and a high of 87 degrees with calm winds out of the southwest. Tonight, partly cloudy with a low down to 67. For Thursday, a chance of showers with thunderstorms, mainly in the afternoon. Otherwise, partly sunny with a high of 84 degrees. For Friday, showers likely in the morning, more possible in the afternoon. We'll have a high of 84. For Skynet weather, I'm Kara Stallings, ESPN Radio, 1430 AM and 105.7 FM.
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0: Q&As on ESPN Radio as we're going to take you through the tour of the NFL. Two teams every day getting you ready for the upcoming season. Great guest today, Steve Smith, Sr.
1: Yeah.
0: No stranger to training camps himself. Going to come by as the Panthers are in the news tonight. Ryan McGee going to join us in hour number two. But for a man who spent so much of his life in football, college football captain at Notre Dame, nine-year NFL veteran covering the sport now, you always, I say, dream an athlete. You've been a broadcaster.

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0: see what kind of Washington Commanders offense will show up, because we also know that we're still kind of worried about what the defense is going to do.
1: Yeah, they picked up a couple of receivers, Van Jefferson from the Titans, Diami Brown from Jacksonville.
0: Yeah, veteran.
1: Overall, Steve, we see a game tonight, right? We see the preseason, and we know when it gets later in the preseason games, it's guys that are trying to make the team. I was a 10th rounder back when there were 12 rounds. My son, Mike, I know. I always have to explain that.
0: Hold on. What year was that?
1: 85. Yeah, 1985.
0: Oh, wow. Okay.
1: And I also have to explain to people, my first team were the Houston Oilers, which are now the Tennessee Titans. So I have a lot of explaining to do when I talk about my career.
0: That was good football back then, though. Right?
1: Yeah.
0: You guys were ahead of the. You guys were throwing the football when other people were like, that will never work.
1: Yeah. it definitely worked, no doubt about it. But I was a 10th rounder. Mike was undrafted. You were in the upper echelon draft. You were a third rounder. Talk about guys fighting for jobs, what you saw in the locker rooms through preseasons, and just the fight and the determination of guys trying to make the last 10, 15, 5 spots of a roster.
0: As a football analyst today, it gives me more and more anxiety than when I was a player. Here's why. Man, when I sit on the sidelines and I watch, I can see it already, which guys, they don't have a chance. And it's not because they can't play. It's because the coaching staff is trying to get the guys ready because of how things have been done now. You know, back in 85, right? Y'all were in training camp for 6 weeks. Back in 2000, I was in training camp for 4 weeks, where we went away. We there was no facilities like they are today. You were isolated. You were in Bumville. You had, all you did was eat, breathe football. And so watching these guys on the sideline now, where they, I was at Miami last week, and I'm watching, they got 11 to 12 wide receivers on the sideline. And there were some guys, they got one play, two plays, the whole practice, right? And so there's no possible way that these guys are getting a shot legitimately, because they just don't have the time. And so when that happens, that's why you're getting a lot of these players moving around, where there's some guys that are on rosters today who will be on possibly 7 different rosters throughout the season. And there's no possible way that these guys get a real sense or any familiarity or stability of what the league is or what they can do on that team, because they're constantly moving and shaking. They're constantly moving to the next team, hoping, but not getting a lot of reps. So it's going to be tough. And these games for the Carolina Panthers, Arizona Cardinals, the starters, a lot of the starters aren't playing. But let me tell you, it's a dang audition for some of these guys who will not be on the current team, but they are auditioning for 31 other teams. And, man, that's the part that I love seeing. But it's also like, man, these dudes don't got a chance, you know?
2: Yeah. Now, incredibly well put. It's the difficult tension in the preseason, but it's part of why we love this game and we love the opportunity tonight. Steve, thanks so much for the time today. Enjoy the game tonight, and I'm sure we'll talk to you plenty this season.
0: Oh, we sure will, because guess what, guys? We co-workers.
2: Yeah, buddy. We're all one big happy family. We'll talk to you soon, Steve. Thanks. Thank you.
3: Appreciate it.
0: Appreciate it.
2: 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So coming up next, we're going to break out the big guns. Why in 2026 is Paul Feinbaum calling out Nick Saban, of all people? We'll get to that next. It's The Golics on ESPN Radio.
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12: I'm Jay Fox on the Ohio News Network. In Southwest Ohio, the town of Beaver Creek is fighting back against a federal trademark infringement lawsuit against its local Beaver's Mini Mart by petroleum-based convenience store giant Buc-ee's. At issue is the use of the image of a beaver and its logo, which the chain says creates brand confusion. Now other local businesses are adding a beaver image both on site and online in solidarity. The town and its image have been around since the early 1800s. Hundreds, Buc-ee's since 1982. That timeline favors the town by precedent. In Butler County, a family farm that has been operating for 100 years has expanded to include a 12,000 square foot retail operation and is now in the crosshairs of the county as a violation of agricultural zoning rules. However, the county's own zoning board disagrees with its commissioners, and the matter is now headed to court. In Northeast Ohio, the House Ethics Commission has launched a formal probe into the actions of U.S. Representative Max Miller. House Speaker Mike Johnson says he will not ask Miller to resign nor end his reelection bid. Football fever has hit Columbus as the Ohio State University Buckeyes have officially opened training camp ahead of the season, which kicks off September 5th. In Northwest Ohio, Republican State Representative D.J. Swearingen withdrew his bid for reelection as he pursues other endeavors. For the Ohio News Network, I'm Jay Fox.
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17: ONN Sports, somebody well. Starting with baseball in the Queen City, Rhett Lauder allowed just a pair of runs and six innings of work. And Eovi Marte drove in the game-winning run with a sacrifice fly in the bottom of the sixth as the Reds won their third straight game with a 3-2 win over the A's last night. In the postgame, manager Terry Francona credited his offense for grinding out some runs in the win.
18: Yeah, I mean, their guy came out and, golly, I think he punched out the first 8 of 9 outs. You know, just changing speeds and being a little bit of a rocking chair.

0: gave us a tough time. And then we broke through, and because of the way we pitched, they were meaningful runs.
1: The Redlegs will look for a fourth straight win and the three-game sweep over the A's today. First pitch at Great American Ballpark is set for 12:40. Meanwhile, in Cleveland, the Guardians lost for a fourth time in their last five games last night, as the Cade Smith blown save in the ninth led to Bo Bichette's RBI single in the top half of the 10th that lifted the Mets past the Guards 6-5 in extras last night. Cleveland will look to avoid the three-game sweep against New York today at 1:10. The NFL preseason officially begins tonight as the Carolina Panthers take on the Arizona Cardinals at Tom Benson Stadium in Canton, Ohio, for the annual NFL Hall of Fame game. Kickoff is at 8 o'clock. And on the college side of things, we now sit just 30 days away from week one in college football. That'll be on Saturday, September 5th. And today, Ohio State holds their first practice of preseason camp as the Buckeyes begin their prep for their 2026 campaign, which will begin with a home matchup against Ball State on that date of September 5th. Kickoff for that one is set for 12:30. I'm Buddy Wells on the Ohio News Network.
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0: losses in two seasons and inexplicable losses, it just doesn't play very well in Sweet Home Alabama.
1: Wow. Wow. I mean, listen, first off, I don't care. Kalen DeBoer, insert coach here. To go to Alabama and try and live up to what Nick Saban has done, seven-time national champ, always fighting for the title. Those are high expectations, and that's way more the exception than the rule, right? Yep. So for any new coach to come in and keep that standard is difficult. Now, for Coach Saban, listen, coaches are a tight-knit group, unless they're bickering amongst one another, but a lot of times they stand up for one another. Well,
2: especially a coach in Nick Saban, who still has an office in the building.
1: Exactly.
2: He is a resource for Kalen DeBoer, and I'm sure sees up close and understands what Kalen's dealing with there locally. In college athletics, all politics are local, and so I'm sure he sees the reaction around there and might actively be trying to run a little bit of interference in a way that would be understandable. Now, he's also a national analyst. There's complicating factors in that, but you can understand, looking at how this is all structured, why Nick Saban will be coming out and saying this at this juncture.
1: And Alabama fans are used to them being right where Ohio State is, where Georgia is, where Indiana has been for the last couple of years, where Notre Dame is. They're used to Alabama being up there all the time. And again, is that unrealistic for any coach that took over for maybe the greatest college coach of all time?
2: Kalen DeBoer came in with the audacity to be himself.
1: Yes.
2: I think in that situation you described, oftentimes it's very easy for someone to come in and try and do a cheap imitation of what worked before. And Alabama fans, for that run of massive success, got used to the way Nick Saban did things.
1: Right.
2: The standard is
1: what
2: we always heard in Alabama. Kalen DeBoer is a different personality. He has a different approach. It's worked incredibly well. It's the reason Alabama brought him in to be the successor and not one of the many former Saban disciples that people thought they might have tried to latch onto. But it also creates some tension because when the locals are used to things being done a certain way, and then you come in and do it your way, and it works well by other standards, but not by what you're used to. That's always, I think, going to jar up some weird
1: things. Is, and you can't expect a new coach to come in who's had success. Kalen DeBoer has had success to come in and just do it. Oh, I'm going to do it Nick Saban's way and not my way. That's an unrealistic thing, and maybe there's unrealistic expectations to hold the high level that Saban did.
2: It was a lot of change all at once, too, because Saban leaves right as NIL and the portal are starting to gear up. And we've seen the way that's level-set talent across the sport. It's spread out and made more teams competitive. That's great for college football. Maybe not so fun for Alabama fans right now going into an important season. Coming up next, let's talk about best new additions in the NFL here on the Golics.
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7: In Southwest Ohio, Haitian immigrants in Springfield say they are getting fitted with ankle monitors and attending mandatory ICE appointments as fear, tension, and anxieties become a mainstay in their community. A new report says the Cleveland Metropolitan School District is expected to lose another 4,300 students over the next decade. Jay Crawford of ONN affiliate WKYC-TV has that story.
8: Projected 14% enrollment decline comes just months after the district approved closing 18 schools. The report cites falling birth rates as the primary reason for the continued drop in enrollment. District leaders say the projections underscore the need for continued school consolidation with more difficult decisions in the years ahead.
7: In Southwest Ohio, a traffic flagger was struck and killed by a car in a highway construction project in Wapakoneta. In Northwest Ohio, U.S. Representative Marcy Kaptur.
9: Your Skynet forecast for this afternoon, a slight chance for showers and thunderstorms later this afternoon, mostly sunny with a high of 85 degrees. Tonight, a slight chance for showers and thunderstorms overnight, mostly cloudy, a low of 68. Friday, a chance of showers and thunderstorms in the afternoon, some patchy fog to start the day off, otherwise mostly cloudy with a high of 83 degrees. For Skynet weather, I'm Kara Stallings on ESPN Radio 1430 AM and 105.7 FM.
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1: Because people love listening to him because they loved him and love listening to him because they hated him. It's kind of a little bit of both, right, to have a big audience. But making a good villain, most people are watching you or listening to you because they hate you.
2: But you know what I think the comment, because you can hate anybody, that's for free. I think what makes a truly great sports villain is You also have to be really good. Because the one thing people hate more than anything is knowing they can do very little about stopping you, no matter how you act.
1: So do you think most sports villains start out as people that are cheered for?
2: Because
1: how many times do we see that? You're cheered for until you reach the top of the mountain, and maybe your time at the top of the mountain is a little too long for the liking of people.
2: 100%. It's the reverse Dragon Ball Z, where all of Goku's enemies became friends and comrades later on. It's you start off as Steph Curry and the Golden State Warriors.
1: Right.
2: And it's antidote to all the LeBron James conversation. Even LeBron, there was a great video of him at one of the All-Star games talking about Steph gave my point guard three hezzies. And then years later, as the Warriors dynasty starts to get going, it gets a little less cute and a little less fun. And now Steph Curry's biting the mouthpiece and shimmying, and the Golden State Warriors and Draymond Green are brash, and people start to really turn on them. So, yes, I do also think there's that. So we'll get into plenty of that with Ryan McGee, who's going to join us a little bit. We got Cardinals two-a-days coming up in this hour as we're leading up to the Hall of Fame game. But we also have the gauntlet thrown down now. So, back in ESPN Radio this week. Fun being back. Love being part of the great team around here.
1: Yep.
2: We follow up the folks in Unsportsmanlike. We hand the baton off to Rich Eisen, who we visited with earlier this week. And Evan Cohen, host of the morning show, wasted no time. Proud Wisconsin alum.
1: Yes,
2: he is.
1: Got a
2: big game coming up week one of the college football season between our alma mater and his alma mater. And I haven't heard this yet, but apparently Evan wants some, you know, skin in the game. So let's hear him out. Let's hear what he's got to say.
0: I have a renewed, humongous faith in the University of Wisconsin-Madison.
1: Really?
0: Yep. I have a renewed faith. Sean Eichhorst, the AD, has come in, and there is a buzz and a vibe around the school like it was when I was there. I think we're back.
3: So what you're saying is that you want to wager against the Golics for week one.
1: Yes, that's what it sounds like to me.
4: And per FPI, you're about a 22-point underdog.
3: Let's get the wager in first.
1: It's a new vibe. We lost by 30 to Notre Dame.
0: Nuno, I have to ask this question on the air for this bet.
4: Sure.
0: That week, are we going to see the Golics that week?
4: That's what the plan is, yes.
0: Okay, so then how about we just wear the other school's gear? If my school covers, right, they have to wear the Wisco gear. And if their school covers, then I wear the Notre Dame gear. That seems fair.
1: Okay.
4: Yeah, that seems fair.
0: Yeah. All right, there we go.
4: And you're going to have to get smaller sizes because both Golics, I mean, I don't know what they're doing, but they look great now.
0: I'm not arguing that, but smaller sizes than what I wear or in general for them?
3: Just generally smaller.
0: Okay. I mean, they're both bigger than I am.
1: But if they wear a shirt that was a size smaller than you, it would bother you, wouldn't it?
0: By then, I'll be a good size. I'm feeling good about that. Okay. What do you think the Golics wear?
1: I'm going to say double XL.
0: No chance. Have you seen Senior?
1: I think double XL.
0: No. L or XL?
1: Well, you're a double X, right?
2: I'm a single X.
1: You're a single
2: How dare
1: X.
2: You?
1: I thought you were a double X.
2: The hell?
1: I'm a single X. We're both single X. XL. Here's what's always a myth. What?
2: You calling me fat?
1: No,
2: that's what it sounded like.
1: You're not fat. You're big.
2: Oh, God. Now you sound like Tom. My
1: big,
2: mom refuses to ever admit husky. That I was a fat kid. I'm always husky.
1: Oh,
2: I'm always big bone.
1: Your brother Jake, he just rails on you and your mother.
2: You go back and look at the pictures of me. I'm a fat little kid wearing a Notre Dame football jersey. Your legs covered and bug bites. My sweet blood was so succulent.
1: Listen, I talk this about your mother all the time as well. I would ended my career at 300 pounds, somewhat of an athlete. 2 years later, I was 320. I looked like a vanilla milkshake, and your mother wouldn't acknowledge it.
2: It was tough.
1: It was tough.
2: That was one thing we had in common genetically. My last training camp with the Saints, I ate my way through New Orleans, left there at 315. And let me tell you what, wasn't cute. I learned what triglycerides were.
1: Yeah.
2: Me and my doctor had a frank conversation about how there was too much fat in my blood. That's what that means, and that's a horrifying reality to have to face.
1: All right, so we'll end the medical part of our program right now. So here's what always amazes me with guys like Evan.
2: Okay.
1: You start to talk up your team.
2: Yeah.
1: Oh, the new AD coming in, turning things around. Wisconsin's going to be a player. They're going to be a good team. Let's make a bet with the spread. I mean, where's your faith in winning? Where is your faith in winning the game? You want, I think it's a 20 and a half points.
2: 20 and a half is what
1: 20 and a half. So now you want the points, right? That's how much faith you, just what Canty said, oh yeah, you lose by 30. Oh yeah, we're going in the right direction. I mean, what the hell is that?
2: Yeah, that's a good question. Devin Bubba, fair or foul, talking up your team, but then asking for points in the bet.
1: Seriously.
5: I'm completely against any bets with points. I think it's ridiculous. So yeah, imagine he wins and then you should not be celebrating your team getting blown out, but you you covered. Like, that's crazy. It's who won the game. Like you're saying, have some faith in your team. If you don't think they're going to win, don't make the bet. You should not be making bets with points. I hate it.
3: I mean, on the other side, though, you guys have talked about Notre Dame championship aspirations. Are you not confident that they can win by 25 plus in that game?
2: Oh, I want to be clear. I'll give Evan the 20 and a half.
3: Oh, I love this.
5: I mean, Notre Dame's probably going to roll over them.
1: And I'm going to be clear. I'm going to be clear.

0: So looking out around the NFL now, Dad, as you survey, especially some of the teams like Washington who have expectations going into this season, what was the biggest addition, non-Myles Garrett addition? Because I feel like we've all worn that one down. Everyone's going to make that their consensus pick. So I'm taking Myles Garrett off the board. As you look around the rest of the NFL right now, who is the biggest, most important offseason acquisition in your mind?
1: I would, you know, a lot of people are talking about A.J. Brown going to New England.
0: Sure.
1: But
0: Stephon Diggs' replacement.
1: Yeah, as we talked about, I believe it was yesterday or the day before, I mean, Drake May threw for almost 4,500 yards, over 30 touchdowns without A.J. Brown. The passing game was fine. It's going to be better with A.J. Brown, but the passing game was already really good. You know who I'm looking at and leaning towards? Kenneth Walker.
0: Yeah.
1: Going to Kansas City. Kansas City's rushing attack was lower third of the league last year. Obviously, he had the injury to Mahomes. But when you have a good running game, that only helps a quarterback like Mahomes. So if Walker can help that rushing attack get it back to the upper half or maybe even higher, I think that could be a monster addition for them.
0: It's great, especially with Patrick Mahomes coming off that knee injury going into the season. We've seen him. He's already back working at camp, moving around some, but the Mahomes magic has been what's had to carry so much of this team for the last couple of years. Can they get back to an under-center run game? Part of that's going to fall on the offensive line. Jalen Moore at right tackle. Can Josh Simmons be there consistently for them at left tackle? Because the interior looks pretty good in front of Ken Walker, who was the big play factory for Seattle. He's an explosive play waiting to happen in an area they desperately need it. I'd probably look at Dexter Lawrence, and it's as much for what he brings to that team in terms of just a force in the middle, a guy who, at his size, draws a ton of double teams, still gets pressure on opposing quarterbacks, and is just so physically imposing, but also what he represents in terms of the Bengals overhauling their defensive front with veterans that they brought in this offseason to just try and get to average. Because that's all you really need to do when you've got Joe Burrow on the other side of this. And so he'd be one that definitely jumps out that I feel like has been talked about less. Interior D-line's not always as sexy, although ask Bucks fans how they feel about the prospect of not having Vita Vea in the mix for this upcoming season. So I just think it's Dexter Lawrence and also what he represents there. And then the other one would probably be, we talked about yesterday, DJ Moore in Buffalo. I'm fascinated to watch how
1: I was
0: going to
1: say that one. Their passing game was about mid-level in the teens last year. That one is really, really going to be interesting to me, DJ Moore, of what he can do.
0: Yeah, and especially now with Joe Brady taking over there, you know, there was great sound. Josh Allen was on Kevin Clark's podcast the other day. It talked about knocking on the door long enough, you're going to break in. Joe Brady, I've seen so many people make it, liken this to, you know, the substitute teacher gets the full-time job, the one that you liked over in the corner. But as you well know, Dad, it's a very different relationship and role when you go from being the offensive coordinator, when you've got all that time with your guys, when you have Josh Allen and the offense as your sole focus, to now having to pull back. And Joe Brady's been a guy that's been tracking in this direction for a long time. You go back to the 2019 LSU team that he was a part of, where he was not even technically the offensive coordinator, but was seen as such an integral part of this, a rising star in the coaching ranks. So this felt inevitable, but can he make that transition now? And will the offense suffer at all because of that? Or is Josh Allen just too inevitable, and can DJ Moore help then supplement that?
1: What do we think of Mike Evans in San Francisco? Christian McCaffrey, far and away the leading receiver on that team. Kittle got hurt last year coming off an injury. I wonder what Mike Evans is going to bring to that offense.
0: I just hope he stays healthy. Because that, I mean, you want to talk about one of the big stories in training camp that I'm sure we'll get to here as we go along. The 49ers just continue to be ravaged by injury in a way that, you know, again, substation, the substation Twitter account.
1: Yeah.
0: We hate guys getting injured. Someone really cooked with that Twitter account. So 888-729-3776, 888-SAY-ESPN. That is where you can reach us on the phones. Coming up next, we talked about sports villains off the top. Our buddy Ryan McGee is going to help us break down the anatomy of a sports villain and look ahead to this SEC upcoming season. It's the Golics here on ESPN Radio.
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11: In Southwest Ohio, Haitian immigrants in Springfield say they are getting fitted with ankle monitors and attending mandatory ICE appointments as fear, tension, and anxieties become a mainstay in their community. A new report says the Cleveland Metropolitan School District is expected to lose another 4,300 students over the next decade. Jay Crawford of ONN affiliate WKYC-TV has that story.
12: Projected 14% enrollment decline comes just months after the district approved closing 18 schools. The report cites falling birth rates as the primary reason for the continued drop in enrollment. District leaders say the projections underscore the need for continued school consolidation with more difficult decisions in the years ahead.
11: In Southwest Ohio, a traffic flagger was struck and killed by a car in a highway construction project in Wapakoneta. In Northwest Ohio, U.S. Representative Marcy Kaptur remains hospitalized following a Sunday morning hit-and-run car crash in Toledo. The suspect remains at large. The Cleveland Clinic is once again being recognized as one of the best hospitals in the country and also ranked among the top 20 nationally in 10 specialties, including second in gastroenterology and GI surgery and sixth in pulmonology and lung care. The Cleveland Clinic is also the top-ranked hospital here in the state of Ohio. For the Ohio News Network, I'm Jay Fox.
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17: ONN Sports. Somebody well. Starting with baseball in the Queen City, Rhett Lauder lodged a pair of runs in six innings of work. And Eovi Marte drove in the game-winning run with a sacrifice fly in the bottom of the sixth as the Reds won their third straight game with a 3-2 win over the A's last night. In the postgame, manager Terry Francona credited his offense for grinding out some runs in the win.
18: Yeah, I mean, their guy came out and golly, I think he punched out the first 8 of 9 outs. you know, just changing speeds and in a little bit of a rocking chair, gave us a tough time. And then we broke through, and because of the way we pitched, they were meaningful runs.
19: The Red Legs will look for a fourth straight win and the three-game sweep over the A's today. First pitch at Great American Ballpark is set for 12:40. Meanwhile, in Cleveland, the Guardians lost for a fourth time in their last five games last night, as the Cade Smith blown save in the ninth led to Bo Bichette's RBI single in the top half of the tenth that lifted the Mets past the Guards 6-5 in extras last night. Cleveland will look to avoid the three-game sweep against New York today at 1:10. The NFL preseason officially begins tonight as the Carolina Panthers take on the Arizona Cardinals at Tom Benson Stadium in Canton, Ohio, for the annual NFL Hall of Fame game. Kickoff is at 8 o'clock. And on the college side of things, we now sit just 30 days away from week one in college football. That'll be on Saturday, September 5th. And today, Ohio State holds their first practice of preseason camp as the Buckeyes begin their prep for their 2026 campaign, which will begin with a home matchup against Ball State on that date of September 5th. Kickoff for that one is set for 12:30. I'm Buddy Wells on the Ohio News Network.
0: Because here at the goal, it's Mike Golick Jr., Mike Golick Sr. I don't know if there's a more well-liked guy across ESPN, and certainly one of my favorite people ever since I met him way back when. Ryan McGee, kind enough to join us now, ESPN senior writer. You can catch him co-hosting Marty and McGee here. Ryan, what's going on, man? Good to see you.
20: It's so good to talk to you guys, and I kind of feel like the universe is feeling normal again. I got my truck on Monday, and I turned on ESPN Radio, and there were the Golicks. And I'm like, okay, it's like the family reunion. So it's great to have you guys back where you should be.
1: Yeah, the old has become new again, I guess.
20: And which is good for us old guys, right?
1: When I say old, I'm talking about me. So that's okay. So, Ryan, let me start there. Mike said you're one of the nicest, and you are. You're one of the nicest guys out there. And we're talking about this villain list, so let's start down the list a little bit. Tim Tebow, regarded as one of the nicest guys ever, and how does he make this list?
20: I said this in the piece, that if we did a top 10 villains, Tebow needed to be on it. But if we did a top 10 all-time nice guys, Tebow would be on that too. And everyone has already accused me of, you know, someone with a Tennessee diploma, which I am, of just being bitter about Tebow. But the reality is, y'all know I travel with Tim every week with SEC Nation, and so I didn't rank him as high as maybe I should have because I don't want him to break me in half. But people forget how polarizing he was. And I think, honestly, Senior, I think this is true for a lot of the names on this list because, like, the Boz is on the list. And if you are of a certain age, then you just think of the Boz as like, you know, oh, he's the funny guy on the Dr. Pepper commercials. No, that dude made everybody mad. And so it's kind of like that with Tebow was the all-time example of, if he was your quarterback, then he was the guy. But if he was not your quarterback, then you got sick of hearing about him. And that's kind of what everybody got Tebow fatigue at some point. And I think that's where that came from.
0: No question. The article, Ranking College Football's Greatest Supervillains of All Time, is on ESPN.com. You can check it out right now. And I think that's interesting because you talk about the dichotomy of Tim Tebow in this way. Me and Dad were having this conversation before you got on, Ryan. As you went down to put pen to paper on this, what in your mind is like the key ingredient of a great villain in sports? What do you need as the secret sauce to really cement yourself in this way where people have such a strong reaction like this?
20: Well, first of all, I think that, you know, again, it's that idea of if you're my quarterback or you're my coach, then I love you, but everyone else hates you. Like, how divisive are you? And then also to me, it's how much does the villain embrace it? Because the reality is, Darth Vader love being a bad guy, right? I mean, the true villains, you know, Hans Gruber, a diehard, all he ever wanted to be was a bad guy. Like, that was his job, you know, and covering NASCAR. I've had all these guys all these years. They embrace being Kyle Busch, you know, rest in peace, but Kyle Busch embraced being the bad guy. And so everyone on this list, they understood the role. Like, they get it, and they love the fact that they make you angry just by walking out there. And so ultimately, I think when you made the list is, how loud were the boos and how extended were the middle fingers when you walked into the stadium? And that's kind of really the only gauge that I had.
1: So Steve Spurrier's the tops on the list. Everybody looks at him at this cool grandpa right now.
20: Yeah.
1: What made him number one? What do you need to remind people of?
20: Well, and this goes back to when he played. He's always existed with this chip on his shoulder. And, you know, he grew up in Johnson City, Tennessee. He wanted to play for Tennessee. Tennessee didn't really want him. Tennessee ran a single wing. He wanted to throw the football. That's how he ended up in Florida. So his life's mission became

I'm going to beat Tennessee every opportunity I get. And he did that as a coach, as a player, whatever. And then the same with Georgia. He had a really difficult – his only Achilles heel as a college football player, won the Heisman Trophy, played for Tennessee. Tennessee didn't really want him. Tennessee ran a single wing. He wanted to throw the football. That's how he ended up in Florida. So his life's mission became, I'm going to beat Tennessee every opportunity I get. And he did that as a coach, as a player, whatever. And then the same with Georgia.

0: Friday, a chance of showers and thunderstorms in the afternoon, some patchy fog to start the day off, otherwise mostly cloudy with a high of 83 degrees. For Skynet Weather, I'm Kara Stallings on ESPN Radio 1430 AM and 105.7 FM.
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27: Saints quarterback Tyler Shuck, Pro Football Hall of Famer Tony Gonzalez, actor and director Eli Roth, and now it's Rich Eisen.
28: Oh man, everybody, welcome this edition of the Rich Eisen Show. Football is so back. We've got five guests today. Because, you know, when you do a show like this, you put lines in the football ocean, if you will, and then bites come in bunches. Certainly this time of year, we've got a quarterback, we've got a coach, we've got a general manager, we've got a Hall of Famer, and then we've got a movie director, an actor. And so first up, Nick Caserio is going to come out of a meeting room for the Houston Texans, and we're going to have a conversation with the GM of the Houston Texans, and then we'll have a conversation with the head coach of the Indianapolis Colts, Shane Steichen, and then Tyler Shuck, the runner-up for Offensive Rookie of the Year last year, the New Orleans Saints quarterback. He'll join us. Tony Gonzalez, top of hour number three Hall of Famer. We're going to be in Canton, Ohio at the Pro Football Hall of Fame Museum for all 3 hours tomorrow. Our guests are Steve Hutchinson, Marshall Faulk, Rod Woodson, Willie Rolfe, Luke Kuechly, who's going into the Hall of Fame this year, and Chris Berman, the Master of Ceremonies. They'll all be with this show in person in Ohio on Friday, regular time, 12 to 3 Eastern, right here on Disney Plus, the ESPN app, ESPN Radio, Sirius XM, Channel 80. The director, Eli Roth, he loves making horror movies, this guy, and his new movie, Ice Cream Man, is out in theaters tomorrow. He's also very famous for being in Inglourious Basterds, Donnie Donowitz, swinging a bat at the Nazis and talking broken Italian to Christoph Waltz. We're just going to go down a wormhole with him in hour number three. There's you at 844-204-RICH. I've got a top five list of my top five fantasy football sleepers. And fittingly enough, on a day Shane Steichen joins us, we got ourselves an Indianapolis Colts season preview, four downs. Good to see you over there, Chris Brockman. How are you?
3: I'm great, Rich. Today is my L.A. anniversary. On this date, 2009, I moved to L.A., and the first movie I ever saw in the theater when I got here, Inglourious Basterds.
28: How about them apples? That's called a full circle moment, is it?
3: Pretty cool.
28: How are you, DJ Mikey D?
4: I'm doing well.
28: Good to see you, T.J. Jefferson. How are you? Candles lit.
5: What's up, world? How's everybody?
3: Well, okay. T.J.
28: But now that we're fully unpacked, let's get to it. We start with our favorite new segment because we don't know how long the segment's going to last.
3: I think today might be the last day.
28: I don't think so.
4: Here, Coach.
28: I don't think so. It's the latest edition of Is He Back Yet?
12: Is he back yet?
14: Where is A-A-Ron right now?
28: Oh, look at the Smitch added two new faces. Hey, is he back yet? Hey. Del Tufo on the right, near a disappointed and scared Christian McCaffrey and frightened Aaron Donald. And there you are, smiling next to Miles Garrett's head right there.
3: I love that.
28: TJ, apparently you're not in this.
5: Not surprising.
28: Because you, why?
4: I'm a Dallas fan.
5: Because I'm a Cowboys fan.
28: Well, I know. You're not a season ticket holder of the Rams.
5: Yeah.
28: Is he back yet?
5: I get it.
28: Aaron Donald, is he back yet?
4: I mean, come on.
28: Well, to use a phrase of The Fugitive, which, by the way, also debuted on this date years and years ago. Yes.
3: That's awesome.
28: A phrase from The Fugitive. Remember the one-armed man?
4: Yep.
28: You remember when Dr. Kimball broke into his house and called up the authorities and said, I found a big piece, and he put the phone down
4: left,
28: so they could track him? Mm-hmm. To the one-armed man's apartment. Yesterday seemed to be a big piece. And it broke on the NFL wire.
3: Right.
28: This is
3: crazy.
28: This is, you know, something that comes out every day that all 32 teams get. And anybody who cares to take a look at it can find information on it. Like, say, the Bills had three guys trying out. And the Vegas Raiders had three guys trying out. The Miami Dolphins tried out five guys. And the Los Angeles Rams tried out a defensive tackle out of Pittsburgh named Donald, Aaron.
5: Tryout.
3: Heard of him.
28: Well, the reason why it's called a tryout, it's the phrase that's used by the NFL when somebody was not signed officially to a roster, or is in this case a retired player, comes back and uses actual team equipment to work out. And I guess Aaron Donald is trying out with the Rams.
3: So silly.
28: Technically, because it seems like, hey, if he wants to figure out what it's like to go through a practice, whatever, he's putting on a helmet. He put on a Rams helmet, and he's working out with, you remember Giff Smith? Does that name ring a bell to you? Mm-mm, no. He was the interim coach for the Los Angeles Chargers when they bounced Brandon Staley towards the end of the 2023 season. Okay. Giff Smith is now the defensive line coach for the Rams. So if you're working out with a line coach and you're putting on team equipment, according, again, to the rules of the National Football League, you gotta put it on the wire. Anybody who's using team equipment during training camp requires the organization to report the activity as a formal tryout. And so eagle-eyed reporters are picking up Donald, Aaron is now officially on an NFL wire as a player trying out for the Los Angeles Rams. And the NFL Daily caught up with Sean McVay Greg Rosenthal and Jordan Rodriguez, who covers the team for the NFL Daily. And, Greg Rosenthal had a little bit of fun with Sean McVay about Donald's name showing up on the NFL Wire.

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4: I'm Kate Burdett on the Ohio News Network. In Southwest Ohio, Haitian immigrants in Springfield are now wearing ankle monitors, reporting to ICE facilities, and facing the possibility of deportation at any time. ONN's Yolanda Harris has the story with Viles Dorsonville, executive director of the Haitian Support Center.
5: A federal judge took the final step in allowing the Trump administration to end TPS for more than 300,000 Haitians living here in the U.S. And that means they're likely to lose their jobs and be at risk of deportation to a country the U.S. says remains too dangerous for U.S. citizens to visit. We're learning some Haitians in Springfield are being called into ICE offices to be fitted with ankle monitors.
6: We are becoming more vulnerable. We can be picked up anytime, anywhere.
4: In Central Ohio, a former school superintendent has accepted a new role in higher education. ONN's Jeff Hogan explains.
7: The former superintendent of the Dublin City School District has taken a job with The Ohio State University. Dr. John Marshausen will serve as assistant vice provost for academic program pathways. In this role, he will help build partnerships with local school districts, businesses, and other colleges to strengthen Ohio's workforce pipeline. Marshausen resigned as Dublin superintendent last month.
4: And according to the Ohio Department of Job and Family Services, initial unemployment claims were down while continued claims went up last week. I'm Kate Burdett on the Ohio News Network.
8: The radical left attacks law enforcement in the streets, while leftist politicians like Zohran Mamdani, Tim Walz, and Jasmine Crockett slander them on stage.
9: They mask their faces to attack and murder.
10: Modern-day Gestapo.
11: Modern-day slave patrols.
8: And Amy Acton's echoing her fellow leftists, spreading dangerous lies.
12: Does this not feel like the Ku Klux Klan to anyone?
8: Amy Acton and her friend's rhetoric inspires violence against officers with deadly results.
13: New details about the deadly shooting.
14: A sniper opened fire from a nearby rooftop.
15: Yon specifically intended to kill agents.
8: The attacks and violent acts targeting law enforcement are fueled by rhetoric like Amy Acton's, creating violence, endangering all of us. Ohio can't afford liberal Amy Acton. Vivek Ramaswamy backs law enforcement. 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Because Vivek will stand with our officers to keep Ohio safe. Vivek Ramaswamy for governor.
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0: afternoon, everyone. Welcome to the Bet365 Guardians warm-up show. Today, we join you from Progressive Field in downtown Cleveland, where it's the Guardians and the New York Mets in the finale of a three-game series. Jim Rosenhaus, along with you, about a half hour prior to today's first pitch. Guardians trying to salvage the finale of the series after the Mets have taken the first two, including last night's 10-inning victory. With the loss, the Guardians have slipped below the 500 mark as they head into play today at 57-58. They're three games off the pace being set by the White Sox atop the American League Central Division, and the wild card chase continues to tighten up. Cleveland now tied with Texas for that third and final wild card playoff spot, with Baltimore just a half game back, and then Seattle and Minnesota just a game back of that third wild card playoff spot. So things tightening up there. Meanwhile, for the Mets, they were sellers at the trade deadline with the second worst record in the National League at 49-66. They find themselves at the bottom of the National League East. Stay with us. We'll have more to come after this.
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5: Angel Hanau in his major league debut, 3-for-3 with three singles. It's been 90 years since anyone this young for the Cleveland franchise started their major league career with a three-hit game. 90 years. He'll bat left-handed. The precocious 22-year-old lines one to left, a base hit.
0: Welcome back to the Bet365 Guardians warm-up show. We're in downtown Cleveland. Guardians and Mets getting ready for the series finale. And it has been a week of debuts by new Cleveland Guardians, including last night, Angel Hanau with a history-making debut as he collected four hits in his first major league game, the youngest to ever do that in Cleveland franchise history. Quite a night for Hanau. Can Foster Griffin continue the trend of good starts for new Cleveland players? Joe Adell with a couple of hits in his debut on Tuesday night. Nathaniel Lowe with a two-run single in last night's game. And now it's Griffin's turn here this afternoon, and we will hear from him next.
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7: Let's check out the numbers. The finale from Progressive Field this afternoon. Guardians are a slight favorite. They're minus 115. total is 7.5. And off another winner yesterday, let's try to make it 4 in a row today. Got a money line play for you. Going with the Atlanta Braves on the money line over the Marlins. Now, the Braves are red hot right now. They've won 7 in a row. They're well-rounded, averaging 4.9 a game. That's 6th best in the league. They only allow 3.9 per game. That's 4th best in baseball. And they've got Martin Perez on the mound today, coming off a 7-inning outing against the powerful Nats. I like the Braves on the money line. 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
0: Welcome back to Guardians Warm-Up. We're joined by Foster Griffin, new Guardians pitcher, who's in town and getting ready to make his first start. And Foster, you look at being traded. I know you've bounced around a little bit for a variety of reasons, but a trade deadline deal, it's something new. And explain the emotions that go along with that.
8: Yeah, it's strange, right? I feel like if you would have asked me 2 years ago or even a year ago if I would be in this position, you know, to be a trade acquisition to a playoff contender, I would have been pretty shocked. But I'm super fortunate and super glad to be here. I feel like it's an unbelievable team and in a really good spot. And we got a chance to go for the division here, and I'm grateful to be a part of it.
0: And you're trying to find your way and meet some new friends and things like that. You were part of a pretty good team with the Washington Nationals. How difficult was it to leave that ball club knowing that there's some really good things ahead maybe for them?
8: It was. You know, I wish them, everybody over there, nothing but the best. I feel like I created some, you know, lifelong friendships over there, and I think there's some really good talent, some really good ball players from not only the offensive side. I feel like they get a lot of talk about their offensive side, but I think there's some very young prospects and young guys over there that from the pitching side as well, they're going to prosper.

0: into really good ball players, and like I said, I wish them nothing but the best. I think they got a really good thing going over there.
1: And you have a great story, having gone to Japan and spent time there, and you come back here, and all of a sudden you're one of the best in the major leagues. What happened over there that allowed you to come here and return and be successful?
0: Yeah, I mean, I went over there, honestly, with just like a grateful heart and grateful mind of having a second chance at baseball is kind of what I felt like. You know, I was kind of a little bit of a journeyman, bounced up and down, 4A player, if you will, and went over there, and they wanted me to be a starter, and kind of redefine myself on how to get guys out, you know, deep in the game and second, third time through the lineup, and kind of took that and ran with it. 1 year turned into 3 years, and I never really went into Japan with an expectation of trying to come back here as a major leaguer, but kind of turned out that way, and here we are.
1: It sounds like anybody who goes over there, it is what you make of it. Did you enjoy the culture over there?
0: I can't say enough great things. I think anybody that has the opportunity not only to play there, but if you are just going to vacation there, I would suggest it. And if you are going to vacation there, I would do it during baseball season and try and catch one of the games, because they're one of a kind.
1: When you look at coming here, Cleveland noted for developing pitching, what are you looking most forward to as you get here?
0: Yeah, I feel like, you know, more than anything, of me being an acquisition maybe for the team to try and make this team a little bit better and try and get towards the playoffs. You know, they're known for developing their pitching, like you said, so I feel like any little bit that I can spend getting better over the next 2 months plus, hopefully, and little tweaks that they might have for me or suggestions that can help me get better for, you know, the future of my career and my immediate future here with the club, I'm all ears for.
1: And you're known for seven pitches. Do you use them all at least a decent amount?
0: Yeah, I feel like I do. You know, like I've said before, I'm not a huge velocity guy, so I feel like my pitch mix is something to combat that. So I kind of just rely off of, you know, a little bit of movement and deception.
1: The season can be such a whirlwind. Your team was here, Washington, your old team was here not too long ago. Do you remember much about it and what you thought this team might be? Now getting here and kind of seeing what it's all about?
0: Yeah, I remember that series. I want to say we took 2 of 3. I just remember Gavin pitched really well, I want to say, against us. And then I just remember a bunch of left-handed hitters. I didn't pitch that series, but I know our pitching coach was saying he wished I lined up for it, because there was a lot of left-handed hitters, but a lot of good left-handed hitters as well. So I'm really excited to kind of watch the way this team plays. I know they play hard. They play good fundamental baseball, pitch well, pitching and defense. So I'm excited to be here.
1: Foster, great to meet you. Thanks.
0: Likewise, thanks.
1: That's Foster Griffin, new pitcher for the Guardians, part of the trade deadline extravaganza. Stay tuned. More to come after this.
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0: 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It's our Northeast Ohio pregame weather forecast, thanks to our friends at Window World.
1: A mix of clouds and sun with some scattered showers and thunderstorms as we go throughout our Thursday afternoon. It sure is humid outside. It's ready to rain. Temperatures in the mid-80s for highs. Tonight, muggy, back down near 70. We'll have a few leftover storms around. And more of the same tomorrow as this frontal boundary kind of parks itself over northern Ohio. We'll have a mix of clouds and sun and some pop-up storms throughout the day. Temperatures on Friday in the lower 80s. From the 3 News Weather Center, I'm Senior Meteorologist Matt Wentz.
0: Been a tough series so far for the Guardians against the Mets, and when we come back, Tom Hamilton will talk about it with manager Stephen Vogt. That's next on the Cleveland Clinic Radio Network.
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0: Hi again, everybody. With Cleveland manager Stephen Vogt, this Tom Hamilton. Welcome. It's the Manager Show. It's brought to you by KeyBank. Another wild ball game last night with the New York Mets, and obviously wins are so critical right now. But Voter, you've got a team that is still kind of settling in, and guys are finding their roles in the clubhouse. The thing that's been interesting walking around there is how quickly these veterans have not only settled in, but are offering some guidance that doesn't normally happen this quickly.
6: No, this is a special group, and obviously when you have, you know, Austin Hedges, Stephen Kwan, Jose Ramirez as your leaders, you know, you get a couple veterans that come in, they're going to fit right in, and talk to them ahead of time that, hey, you're going to play a huge role in this team, and we're young. We need your help. And, man, these Joe and Nate have both really acclimated themselves to the position player group, and we're excited to watch Foster throw today. And there's a lot of exciting things going on around here, and obviously we need to win ball games, and that's priority number one, and that's the goal today, as always. But really excited about the way this team is trending.
0: And that's not easy for a guy coming to a new organization, and you got four guys here that are just joining us. I mean, it's very unsettling.
6: Yeah, it is. And you're walking into a new one, and I forgot to mention Craig Yoho as well. And, but all of these guys are obviously talented. They've done it. They've been in the game. They've been traded. They've gone around. And so it's going to take a little bit of time. But, man, these are some good people that we've brought in.
0: Look, we know the elephant in the room has been hitting with men in scoring position. But you've had 32 at-bats with men in scoring position in two games. That's certainly a sign of progress.
6: Correct. I mean, we're getting on base and we're putting pressure on other teams. And like I said the other night, and like I'll say again today, and we saw it last night, they're going to start to fall. And sometimes it just takes one game where you break out and you scored, you know, a bunch of runs. And, you know, unfortunately, they just scored one more than us last night. But I thought we, you know, offensively had a pretty good game last night, and we've got to do it again today.
0: in those RBI situations with a guy

0: third and less than two out. How do you try easier?
1: Well, I think you're... And it's, we can make it sound really simple. And if the infield's in, you're looking for something up in the zone to drive to the outfield. If the infield's back, just put something in play. A lot easier said than done. But again, we're talking about it. We're working on it. We're implementing it into our practice more. And it's just relax. The pressure's on the pitcher. They're going to give you something that you can drive out to the outfield. Just be ready to swing at that pitch when you see it up in the zone.
0: They've been playing baseball in the city for 125 years, and nobody has ever had a debut with four hits until Angel Hanau.
1: That was pretty fun to watch. Just comes out with a bang, first pitch he sees in the big leagues. You know, I always love it when I did the same thing. I auto swung at the first pitch I ever saw, because how do you get a hit on the first pitch you ever see if you don't swing? And threw out a nice base hit and went on to get four of them. It was pretty special to watch and a really fun night for Angel and his family.
0: Well, and you can see his approach. I mean, I think three out of the four hits were either up the middle or the other way.
1: Yeah, it's how you hit. I mean, there's a lot of hits to the other side of the field, and it was really cool to see a young player come up and just take what the pitcher gave him, and looking forward to watching him again today.
0: And today, you move him over to second base, and you have Travis Bazzana DHing.
1: Yeah, so we want to get Angel some playing time. Obviously, you go out and get four hits, going to get an opportunity to play. And we're always looking for ways to get our guys off our feet. So if we can get Travis a DH day, Quani ran into the wall last night, so we're giving him a day off of his feet, and Hosey's back in there today. So a lot of moving pieces, but as you know, we play all 13 here.
0: Well, when Hosey shows you that left hand, you wonder how he can even grip a bat. I don't know if I've ever seen anything that black and blue. He admits it's sore no matter which side of the plate he swings, but is there a tougher guy in the game?
1: No, there's not. And obviously, we're all thankful that Hosey's given us everything he has, because Hosey, at whatever percent he is still better than most people in the big leagues. And so really pumped that the soreness has gotten to a level where he feels comfortable to play today.
0: Foster Griffin, obviously you've seen him from the other side. How do you approach this when you've got a starter that you really aren't that familiar with?
1: Watch him. Let him go pitch. I think that's the worst thing we can do is try and tell him who to be. And so today, he's met with the pitching group a ton. He's met with our catchers. They're ready to go. And I'm excited to watch him pitch. I've never seen him pitch in person, so it's going to be a really fun day.
0: The problem is that other guy, a rookie, Nolan McLain, is really good.
1: Yeah, this is one of the best young pitchers in the game. I feel like with he and Parker Messick, we've been spoiled with Parker, what he's done as a rookie, and McLain's been no different. So we got our work cut out for us, but I like the way the offense is swinging the bats. I like what we're doing, and we just got to keep it rolling.
0: That's Cleveland manager Stephen Vogt. Tom Hamilton inviting you to stay tuned. It's the finale with the Mets next on the Cleveland Clinic Radio Network.
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6: 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Guardians and Mets in the series finale. Time now for the pitching matchup. Right-hander Nolan McLean is on the mound for New York. 7-7 on the season. The All-Star is an earned run average of 3.29 coming in. One of the best arms in the game today. And he'll be opposed by left-hander Foster Griffin, making his Guardians debut. He was 12-3 with the Washington Nationals. He was an All-Star with an ERA of 3.06. So it's a pair of All-Stars having at it. McLean against Griffin. That's your pitching matchup, and that'll do it for Guardians warm-up. Stay tuned. We'll have the starting lineups in the first pitch. They come your way next.
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0: Welcome back to Progressive Field, downtown Cleveland. Guardians and Mets wrapping up this three-game series, and it's time now for the starting lineups. First for New York, and their manager Andy Green on an interim basis. He has Francisco Lindor leading things off. He's the shortstop. Bo Bichette at third base bats second. Luis Robert Jr. in center field will hit third, with Carson Benge, the right fielder, batting cleanup. Francisco Alvarez, the designated hitter, will bat fifth. Marcus Semien at second base bats sixth. Eric Wagaman is the first baseman. He's batting seventh. Luis Torrens does the catching, bats eighth. And Christian Pache is in left field batting ninth. On the mound, right-hander Nolan McLean. Now for the Guardians and manager Stephen Vogt leading things off. Travis Bazzana, the designated hitter. Chase DeLauder in right field bats second. Jose Ramirez, the third baseman, bats third, with Nathaniel Lowe at first base batting cleanup. Angel Martinez, the left fielder, bats fifth. Brian Rocchio at shortstop will hit sixth. Petey Halpin, the center fielder, bats seventh. Patrick Bailey is doing the catching, batting eighth. And Angel Hanau at second base bats ninth. On the mound, making his Guardians debut, lefty Foster Griffin. Those are your starting lineups. Now stay tuned when we return. Tom Hamilton has today's first pitch on the Cleveland Clinic Radio Network.
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3: From Progressive Field in downtown Cleveland, Ohio, it is game number 116. Today, the Cleveland Guardians and the New York Mets will wrap up this three-game series. Cleveland trying to avoid being swept, as the Mets have won the first two ball games in this series and will meet, obviously, for the final time here in 2026. Hi again, everybody. This is Tom Hamilton, along with Jim Rosenhaus and Brian Montse. It's another beautiful day here on the shores of Lake Erie. Blue skies overhead and sunshine, and just a bit of a breeze blowing out. The warmth and the humidity has returned to Northeast Ohio after a couple of days where it almost felt like autumn. And we're back to your typical August, although we're certainly not having scorching temperatures by any means. And just a terrific day here as far as baseball is concerned. The umpires are meeting at home plate, and the quartet, John Bacon, at the plate today. Brian Walsh at first, Chad Fairchild, the crew chief, at second, Chad Whitson at third. Cleveland comes in under 500 for the first time in 3 months. May 5th was the last time the Guardians were under 500. They have never been two games under 500 this season. They come in today 57-58, and despite struggling since the All-Star break, Cleveland is still in second place in the Central. They are still just three games in back of front-running Chicago. And, of course, they'll meet the White Sox tomorrow night in the Windy City. And Cleveland is still tied now with Texas for the final wild card spot in the American League. Mets having one of those years where they've cashed in their chips, so to speak, traded eight players for 12 prospects before the deadline, and they're just letting the young kids play and have a number of fill-ins that won't be a part of the future, but they've got a lot of young minor league talent they feel that they gathered before that deadline Monday night. Mets now 49-66. 325 down the lines, 370 to left center, 375 to right center, 400 to dead center. The 19-foot wall from the left field corner to center, then 9 feet the rest of the way. We get our first look at Foster Griffin, the all-star left-hander whom Cleveland acquired from the Washington Nationals on Monday for four minor league prospects. Griffin, 31 years of age, 6'4", 212, throws seven different pitches. He's in the low 90s with a fastball, sinker, cutter. He's got three different breaking balls, including a curveball, a bigger breaking ball, a changeup, and a split finger. He'll face the Mets for the second time in his career. He beat them back on May 19th, giving up five runs in five innings. Francisco Lindor leads off the set, and today's first pitch is in there, a called strike. And we're underway at the corner of Carnegie and Ontario with a game time temperature of 84 degrees. Griffin, no windup. He delivers, and Lindor taps it foul into the Cleveland third base dugout. And it seems like Francisco Lindor has been down in the count 0-2 in every at-bat. This series, he's 0-for-10 with six strikeouts. Switch hitter batting right-handed. Now the 0-2. Got him swinging on a breaking ball in the dirt, or a split finger maybe. Foster Griffin takes care of Lindor on just three pitches. And that's how this so-called homecoming for Francisco Lindor back to Cleveland has gone. 0-for-11. Striking out seven times. Astounding. Here's Bo Bichette, right-handed hitter at third. Bichette rips one foul down the left side off the netting. Today, the Mets have eight right-handed bats in the lineup against the 31-year-old southpaw Foster Griffin. Now the 0-1 pitch, and it's strike two call, and he is a strike thrower. With Washington, he made the National League All-Star team with a 12-3 record and a 3.06 ERA. Start number 23. He misses in 1-2. Griffin, no complete games. He goes six innings to start, eight strikeouts, two walks per nine, and a batting average against him of just 226. He works pretty quickly. The 1-2. And it's swung on, popped up foul. This is coming into the home plate seating area. Thing about Foster Griffin, he's got seven different pitches. And, of course, Patrick Bailey or Austin Hedges, whomever is the catcher today, Bailey, they're catching him for the first time. So pitching coach Carl Willis was saying this morning in the clubhouse, he goes, we're going to let Foster Griffin call his own game. You can do that with that pitch count. Now the set, now the 1-2. A swing and a miss. Got him to chase a changeup away. And he has struck out the first two batters he's faced in a Cleveland uniform. Carl said, look, we're still getting to know Foster. He's getting to know us. You can only do so much as a pitcher-catcher combo to get comfortable. You just have to play games with each other. Here's Luis Robert Jr. taking a first pitch strike. And he said, so it just makes more sense. Let Foster Griffin call his own game. Now the 0-1 delivery. And it's fouled at the plate, 0-2. And man, he's just ahead of everybody. Angel Martinez in left, Petey Halpin patrol center, Chase DeLauder in right. Nathaniel Lowe at first. Angel Hanaus at second today. Travis Bazzana DHing. Brian Rocchio at short. Jose Ramirez is back at third. And Patrick Bailey doing the catching. Two down, nobody on. No score, first inning. Now the 0-2 delivery. Down low, 1-2. So far, it's been a heck of a debut for all the newcomers, be it Joe Adell, Nathaniel Lowe, Craig Yoho, now Foster Griffin off to a strong start. He fires, and he just missed outside. Wow, was that close. And the count, two balls, two strikes. Two down, nobody on. Scoreless ball game here in downtown Cleveland. Foster Griffin, a remarkable story. We'll get into it as his pitch is banged on the ground in the hole and into left. The base hit by Luis Robert Jr. So Foster Griffin will be a free agent at the end of this season. When have you ever heard this before? He's also a rookie. He's a major league rookie who becomes a free agent this winter. That's because he had left Major League Baseball and went to Japan for 3 years. Here's the only lefty he'll face, Carson Benj, fouling it off to the left. So Griffin had been a first-round pick by Kansas City out of the Orlando area, a high schooler. First-round pick by the Royals 12 years ago, 2014. Now the 0-1, and it's inside. He eventually pitched in Kansas City in 2020 and Toronto in 2022, but only 7 games and only 8 major league innings. That pitch in there, strike 1-2. Then he left organized baseball and pitched in Japan in 2023, 2024, and 2025. Washington signed him as a free agent this winter. Now the 1-2. Check swing. Did he go? Appeal? No. 2-2. So 8 years in the minor leagues, 3 years in Japan, and now he's certainly got to be a candidate for Rookie of the Year. Now the 2-2 pitch. A swing and a miss. He got Benj and Foster Griffin in his first inning with the Guardians. Strikes out the side. Scoreless in downtown Cleveland on the Cleveland Clinic Radio Network.
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4: Travis Bazzana leads off, first inning, no score. Rookie Nolan McClain's first pitch hit in the air to left. Pache moving towards the line, and Pache makes the catch. One pitch, one out. Bazzana 2-for-10 now in the series. Well, here's another one of the best rookies in baseball. Nolan McClain, hard-throwing right-hander, 6-2, 2-14. Out of Oklahoma State University. Chase DeLauder batting second in right field. DeLauder takes outside a ball. Mid-90s fastball, sinker, cutter, curve, slider, changeup for Nolan McClain. The pitch outside again, 2-0. McClain was a two-way performer in college and also in the minor leagues before he gave up hitting. Pitches nicked the corner on the outside edge, 2-1. And he was a legitimate two-way performer. He hit and hit for power and hit for a couple of years in the minors for the Mets. The pitch outside and low, looked like a sinker from up here, 3-1. DeLauder batting .276, a dozen homers, 55 RBIs. Outfield playing him fairly deep the other way toward left. The pitch, and he checked on a pitch up, and he didn't go around, and the Mets will appeal the ball four call. And already Torrens with a first inning appeal on the second batter. And he lost. So the Mets down to one challenge the rest of the game. And a five-pitch walk puts DeLauder at first. And look who's back. He's playing in a great deal of pain. When you talk about the left hand of Jose Ramirez, switch hitter. That hand is so black and blue. That pad area beneath your little finger and above the wrist. And he looks at a pitch low, ball one. But Jose said, look, I can deal with pain. And it settled down a little bit by giving him a few days off. And he said it hurts him either side of the plate. The 1-0 pitch, and it's a strike. And if you look at that left hand, and you look at that padded area there, it's incredible how black and blue it is. Now the 1-1 pitch. Swing and a foul back. Even Reese Hoskins said this morning in the clubhouse, he goes, I don't know how he's doing. He said, that thing is grotesque. When you look at it, he can't do any more damage to it. It's all about a pain tolerance, and he's something else, isn't he? He takes up and away, 2-2. You wonder why Jose Ramirez is revered in that Cleveland clubhouse. It's because of these things that he does. Playing when other people would sit. One out, one on. No score, first inning. The 2-2 to Ramirez. And it's outside, full count. Nolan McClain, 7-7, but an outstanding 3.29 ERA in 22 starts. No complete games, six innings a start. 11 strikeouts, three walks per nine. Runner goes, pitch high and wide, and he missed with a 3-2 breaking ball. And back-to-back walks puts DeLauder at second. Ramirez at first, and Nathaniel Lowe to the plate, hitting cleanup today, playing at first. Had a couple of hits, couple of RBIs last night. So Cleveland's got a chance in the first inning. They have not lacked for base runners in this series. What they're trying to do is play with a lead early. Have a big inning early.

The pitch now to Low, and it's outside a fastball. Low batting 266, a dozen homers, 39 RBIs. And not many Guardians have an OPS over 800. His is 815. Now the pitch. And it's outside again, 2-0. McClain keeps shooting for the outside part of the plate and missing. And the Mets are making another challenge in the first inning. They're down one. And that one nicked the corner. That was gutsy by Torrens. So it's a 1-1 count on Low. Call is overturned. Guardians first and second. One down, no score. Bottom half of inning number one. McClain sets from the third base side of the rubber. Here it comes. Breaking ball fouled back. A 1-2 count. Nolan McClain was originally drafted in the third round by Baltimore in 2022, but didn't sign, went back to Oklahoma State. He fires, and the pitch banged toward first, foul. And 1 year later, again, third-round pick, but this time signed with the New York Mets in 2023. And he got up to the Mets last year, pitched eight times. He is still a rookie here in 2026. He checks second, the 1-2. Swung in, line drive, base hit into left. DeLauder hits third. He'll stop right there. Another good piece of hitting as Nathaniel Lowe was able to take that fastball away and shoot it to left. And once again, the Guardians have loaded up the bases. Now can they get that big hit with the bases loaded early in a game? And already for the Mets, pitching coach Justin Willard is headed to the mound. And Cleveland's got a chance to score four. And if they do that in any of the first four innings, then Tim Riley of Elyria is the winner in the Conrad Score 4 Win 4 New Tires. 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Here's Angel Martinez. Since coming back from his broken foot that sidelined him 6 weeks, he has batted just 143. Infield back, double play depth. The pitch. And a line drive back up the middle into center. That's a base hit. DeLauder scores. Ramirez scores. Lowe stops at second. And there's the huge hit Cleveland's been longing for, and it's delivered by Angel Martinez. He rifles a two-run single right back up the middle. And the Guardians not trying to do too much here in the first inning. And they have made McClain pay for two walks. As DeLauder, Ramirez both walked, they have both scored. And Angel Martinez, now 36 RBIs. Here's Brian Rocchio batting left-handed, switch hitter. He looks at a breaking ball strike. Cleveland, in the first two games against the Mets, had 32 at-bats with men in scoring position. The pitch, a foul back by Rocchio. He's down in the count 0-2. Now, they were only 6 for 32 with men in scoring position on Tuesday and Wednesday. That's a 188 batting average. But the encouraging thing is the traffic that they are now getting. Rocchio takes a breaking ball down low and the count 1-2. And the old adage, in situations like this, the pressure needs to be on the pitcher, not on the hitter. The guy on the mound's the guy in trouble. Martinez made him pay. Now the 1-2 to Rocchio. In tight, almost nicked him. Two balls, two strikes. Yeah, let's see if the Martinez two-run single can get this offense to relax a little bit, not try to do too much. The 2-2 to Rocchio. A swing and a miss, chased one high and wide. Big strikeout for McClain, his first.
the second out in the inning, and here's Petey Helpin. Petey Helpin in center field today, batting 209, couple of homers, seven RBIs. One pot, the 2-2 to Rocchio. A swing and a miss, chased one high and wide. Big strikeout for McClain, his first. The second out in the inning, and here's Petey Helpin. Petey Helpin.

0: Patrick Mailey. He'll be the eighth man to bat in the inning. Well, today's game time temp, 84 degrees, and it's brought to you by Gusto. Hire, pay, and grow your team with Gusto. Bailey will bat left-handed. The pitch, outside a ball. Patrick Bailey's batting average, 84 points higher with Cleveland than the Giants. His OPS, 269 points higher with Cleveland. The pitch, a drives one high in the air, but not deep to right. Toward the line is Benz. He'll make the catch, and that'll take care of a first inning in which McLean made 26 pitches, and Cleveland has a 2-0 lead after one on the Cleveland Clinic Radio Network.
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0: 2-0 Cleveland. The DH, Francisco Alvarez, digs in and takes a strike from Foster Griffin, who's just pummeling the strike zone. Griffin struck out the side in the first. The left-hander doesn't wind up, sets, fires the pitch, swung on. Floater, shallow right, charging hard to make the catch. Right fielder Chase DeLauder. One down for second baseman Marcus Semien. When the Guardians win, Northeast Ohio Ford dealers donate $500 to Cleveland Guardians charities for youth sports in Cleveland. Semien, a 208 mark, 12 homers, 35 RBIs. He looks at a strike, and I mean, it's pretty much 0-1 on every Mets hitter. 21 pitches for Griffin, 16 strikes. The 0-1 delivery, a little bit wide, 1-1. And with seven different pitches, he's able to really not only give you different looks, but he hits every quadrant in the strike zone. Pitch in tight, 2-1. He works up, down, in, and out. He is a true pitcher. And a National League All-Star in his rookie campaign. Now the 2-1. Swung on, this is hit high in the air, deep left center field, and this ball is gone. No, I guess not. It stayed in the park. Now, finally, the second base ump, Chad Fairchild, waves home run because that ball ricocheted back into play, but it did clear the 19-foot wall in left center. And Marcus Semien has his 13th home run, 20 given up by Foster Griffin. Well, one thing that we've learned about Chad Fairchild, the crew chief, he's a lot quicker in calling a check swing a strike than he is a home run.

0: Here's Eric Wagaman, the first baseman. Started the year with the Twins. Hangs the single to center. 3-1 Cleveland. We're in the second inning. One out, one on. And Larice Torrens to the plate. Torrens had 3 hits, 4 RBIs Tuesday night. Right-handed hitting catcher. Outfield has opened a gaping hole in left center. The center fielder helping way over toward right center. And the pitch is in there, called strike. The reason Washington would give up Foster Griffin, they didn't know if they could re-sign him. The 0-1 pitch. Swung on. This is hit pretty well to right. Back is DeLauder. Track. Wall. And it's carrying out of here. It's that kind of a day at Progressive Field. A towering 2-run home run to right. And Torrens has gone to right field for 2 home runs this series. He had 2 home runs all year. And he got one on Tuesday night and one here on Thursday. And we've got a 3-3 tie just like that. Torrens now with 4 home runs, 26 RBIs. And the Mets have been playing hard despite seeing a third of their club traded away. Here is Christian Pache, the right-handed hitting left fielder who's good defender, but has never hit a lick in the big leagues. And he takes outside. In fact, he has not been in the big leagues since September of 2024. All this year in AAA. The 1-0. Pache takes. It's in there, a strike. 3-3 ball game. One down in the second. Pache, a wide open stance. The pitch. And he fouled it back. And the count 1-2. Foster Griffin had a stretch from the beginning of June until mid-July where in 8 straight starts, he either gave up one run or didn't give up a run. That's how dominant his year's been. He just backdoored him with a breaking ball. Strike 3 called on Pache. That is 4 strikeouts for Griffin. 2 down, top of the order, and here's Francisco Lindor. Lindor struck out his first time up. 2 down, bases empty. 3-3 ball game. Check that, 3-2 ball game. I believe I said it was tied. 3-2, the Mets have the lead. They took the lead on the Torrens homer. The pitch is in there, a called strike on the breaking ball. It's a big curveball at 79 miles per hour. Mets up 3-2, second inning. The 0-1 delivery. And a swing and a jam job. Fouled it off at the plate. And once again, here's Francisco Lindor down in the count 0-2. Boy, it's been a tough week for Lindor, who became really one of the elite players in the game in Cleveland. Former first-round pick, number 8 overall by Cleveland. Now the 0-2. Outside. Fun to see Francisco Lindor conversing last night when Travis Bazzano was at second base. Lindor playing short. Now the 1-2. Outside 2-2. Of course, Francisco, 8th pick in the first round, and Travis Bazzano, 2 years ago, the first pick in the entire draft by Cleveland. So they've got some things in common. The 2-2 delivery. And it just missed inside. Thought maybe we'd see a challenge, but not so. Full count on Lindor. 2 down, 3-2 Mets. Bases empty. We're in the second inning. Griffin's ready. Here it comes. And it swung on and popped up. Foul ball behind the plate. To the screen is Bailey, but it gets over the screen into the seats. And we'll do it again. And 3-2. Foster Griffin, his last start came against Atlanta. He's had 5 days rest. First start here with Cleveland. Had a 2-0 lead, but down a run now in the second. The payoff pitch, and it's hit in the air. Right center field, not deep. Coming in is DeLauder, and the right fielder makes the catch in right center to retire Lindor, but the Mets get three and take the lead. I score 3-2 in the middle of the second.
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0: Anil Hanal leads off, takes a breaking ball strike from Nolan McLean. Number 9 hitter made history last night. 3-2 Mets, second inning. Hanal with a dribbler foul right side, 0-2. First player in the 125-year history of this Cleveland franchise to have 4 hits in his major league debut. The pitch, backdoored him and missed with a breaking ball, 1-2. Hanau, he's at second base today. The pitch, and he swings and misses. Got him. Good curveball. So Hanau strikes out for the first time in his major league career. Top of the order, Travis Bazzana flied out his first time up. Nolan McLean, when he was at Oklahoma State, he hit 19 home runs his sophomore year as a two-way guy. Bazzana takes high and wide, ball one, so he was legit. End of the motion, the 1-0. A swing and a foul back, 1-1. He ended up with 36 home runs in his college career at Oklahoma State when he wasn't pitching. And he had 9 home runs as the pitch is swung on, tapped to first but foul. He had 9 home runs in his first 2 years in the Mets minor league system. They were letting him be a two-way guy, but he obviously made the right choice going full-time to pitching. He works third base side of the rubber, the wind, the pitch, and it's way outside, 2-2. Dollar Bank, proud banking partner of the Guardians, 28 locations in Northeast Ohio, ready to provide solutions to help get you there. Mets up a run. Bazzana takes a low curveball. Tried again for that outside edge. Full count on Bazzana. 2-for-10 with a couple of RBIs in the series. And the pitch, and a miss. So it's ball four, and Nolan McLean has walked 3, and that's what he normally walks per 9 innings. Well, Cleveland made him pay. The 2 walks in the first inning came around to score. Here's Chase DeLauder. He walked and scored last inning in the two-run single by Angel Martinez. And he looks at a strike. Mets countered with a three-run second. And we're in the bottom of the second. 3-2 New York. McLean, hands chest high, lets it fly towards first, and back standing is Bazana. And I think McLean threw that to Wagaman at about 96 miles per hour. Almost handcuffed the first baseman. Now the 0-1 runner goes, pitch high and wide. Throw to second is high, and a head first slide gets Bazana in there because the throw sailed. And Torrens is one of the best in baseball. He has thrown out 41% of the would-be base stealers, but he made a high throw there. And Travis Bazana, 17 for 21 in steals now. The pitch, backdoor curve and a beauty. 1-2 the count. So the tying run at second with one down in the second. McLean checks Bazana. The pitch. Checked on a curve down low, and he went around on the appeal at third, says Chad Whitson. Third strikeout for McLean. Two down. Here's Jose Ramirez. Walked and scored last inning. Switch hitter batting left-handed. McLean checks second, the pitch, and it's on the outside corner, called strike. Nolan McLean, this guy has gone six innings or more in eight straight starts. What a rookie season. The 0-1. Curveball stayed way wide. One ball, one strike. The opposition against that curveball hasn't had much luck, batting 114. The 1-1, a little bit outside, 2-1. Sun shining brightly, 84 degrees in Northeast Ohio, 3-2 Mets in the second. Now the 2-1, swing and a miss. Chase the breaking ball down and in, 2-2. Outfield deep toward right. Breeze blowing out toward right. The pitch. Swung on, grounded toward first. Diving stop by Wagaman. Up throwing to the pitcher, McLean, on a dead sprint. Took that throw, got to the bag ahead of Hosey. Wagaman diving toward the line, took extra bases. And a game-tying hit away from Ramirez because that would have easily scored Bazana. 3-2 Mets, third next on the Cleveland Clinic Radio Network.
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3: Bo Bichette takes ball one. It's downstairs. Left-hander Foster Griffin working in his Cleveland debut. 3-2 Mets, third inning. The lefty's pitch, a little outside, 2-0. Foster will say the key for him when he went to Japan, you pick up more pitches. Everybody seemingly comes back from Japan, throws the split finger like the Japanese pitchers. The pitch, swing and a foul. And the count now. At 2-1, the big thing for him was kind of learning who he is as a pitcher. And he said, stop chasing velocity. Be satisfied with what you have. You can win in the low 90s. That pitch up high, 3-1. He's added pitches. And obviously, a National League All-Star, 12-3 coming into this game. Now the 3-1. And it just missed outside. Holding it was Bailey, but no challenge. And that's the first walk Griffin's given up. Bo Bichette heads to first. And with Foster Griffin in the rotation, Slade Ciccone moving to the pen, gives Cleveland three left-handed starters, which is almost unheard of. But it also gives them three distinctly different looks. Here's Luis Robert Jr. taps one to third. Ramirez to second. One, Hanau guns it to first, but Robert beat it out. Just wasn't hit hard enough to turn two, but Hanau on court, quite a throw from second. So Bichette wiped out at second. Robert at first, one down. Here's Carson Benj, struck out his first time up. But you look at Cleveland's rotation now. You've got Gavin Williams, Tanner Bibee, Foster Griffin, Parker Messick, Joey Cantillo. The pitch. A swing and a foul back. Strike one. Five pretty unique starting pitchers. Different stuff. And we'll see Messick tomorrow night, Williams Saturday night, and Cantillo Sunday afternoon in Chicago. Then next week, Tuesday through Thursday, three in the Motor City. The pitch. A swing and a high fly ball whacked to deep center. Helpins on the track, leaps at the wall. It's off the 19-foot wall. Kerms away from him. Hitting third, coming home is Robert. Into third, standing is Benj. My goodness. That kid is a five-tool player. He hits a towering triple off the wall in center field. And the Mets now lead it 4-2. And he just cruised into third. He can hit. He can hit for power. He can flat out fly. We saw that cannon arm of his the other night. And Benj with his third triple, 44th RBI. And the Mets have a 4-2 lead. Infield in, one down. Francisco Alvarez looks at a backdoor breaking ball for a strike.
4: Batter challenging the strike.
3: And the Mets are going to challenge the strike call. And the Mets are out of challenges. Oh, beg your pardon, that is a ball. It's not a strike. The Mets lost a challenge in the first, but it hasn't kept them gun-shy. They've had two more challenges since. They've won them both. So not a strike, a ball. Infield in, runner at third, 4-2 New York. And that way high and outside. And the count 2-0 on Francisco Alvarez. Right-handed hitting DH. Catcher by trade. Flied out to right his first time up. Now the 2-0. That's in there, 2-1. When you've got rust to bust, use PB Blaster. Cleveland original since 1957. PB Blaster, work it like a pro. Alvarez steps out, takes a practice. to swing, climbs back in. Mets with their blue jerseys today and orange, white trim, gray pants. Now the 2-1. Inside 3-1. Cleveland, all white, navy blue, red trim. Talked about the Mets before and that they incorporated some of the colors of the old Brooklyn Dodgers and New York Giants. The pitch, swing, and a foul back. The Mets came into existence as an expansion team in 1962. And of course, that was kind of a quasi-replacement in the National League for the Dodgers and Giants who had headed west. The pitch, and it missed. Again, close. No challenge. And out to the front of the plate is Patrick Bailey to let everybody know what defense is on. Second walk in the inning. Boy, after an impressive first inning, Griffin struck out the side. Marcus Semien, solo homer to left center in the second. Luis Torrens, two-run homer to right in the second. Carson Bench, triple to knock in a run this inning. And now Marcus Semien takes outside a ball. So the Mets with the runners at the corners. One down, leading 4-2 in the third. Infield partway in. The pitch checked and takes a strike. And it's challenged by Semien. John Bacon, the home plate umpire, is getting challenged right and left by the Mets. And the Mets are right for the third straight time. Call overturned. The infield's at a point here where if the ball's hit right at them, they can try to turn two, get out of the inning, or still have a play at the plate if they don't think they can turn two. The pitch. Down low, and it's 3-0. Now the 3-0. A swing and a high fly ball. Fairly deep left. It'll get the run home. Martinez will make the catch. He'll throw towards second. Benz will tag and score. 5-2 New York. Sack fly for Marcus Semien. His second RBI today, 37 on the year. Alvarez still at first, now two down. And Eric Wagaman, the right-handed hitting first baseman to the plate, singled his first time up. 5-2 New York. We're in the third. The pitch. And a curve. Top of the zone. Called strike. When the Mets came into existence, their first 2 years, 62 and 63, they played at the old Polo Grounds. The pitch fouled back, 0-2. And that's, of course, where the New York Giants called home before they headed to San Francisco. Then Shea Stadium opened up in 1964. That was their home until Citi Field opened in 2009. That pitch down low, 1-2. Did you ever go to the Polo Grounds when you were growing up in Jersey?
5: I never did, Tom. Went to the original Yankee Stadium before they redid it back in the mid-70s.
3: Now the set, now the 1-2. Down low, 2-2. Do you have any idea how long the Polo Grounds was still up after the Mets left in 63?
5: I'm not sure. I remember we took an Uber past it, the neighborhood anyway, and there's, I think, a grocery store there now. It's
3: kind of
5: like
3: across
5: that.
3: The river from the Bronx and Yankee Stadium. Of course, Ebbets Field was in Brooklyn, where the Dodgers called home.
5: It was fun, though, and you could see before interleague play, it was the only way if you were fortunate to be in a town with
3: the pitch. Strike three called.
5: Yeah, the teams from both leagues. Yep. You could see all the stars from the different leagues, and it was the only way you could do it.
3: Wagaman, strikeout victim number 5, but the Mets now lead it 5-2 in the middle of the third.
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8: 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Cleveland got a two-run single from Angel Martinez, led 2-0 first inning, but now 5-2 Mets, and the first pitch outside from Nolan McClain. Great day to be a hitter, boy. 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Three walks, three strikeouts. 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The kick and the pitch. A swing and a foul back, and it's 2-2. Five runs, five hits, New York. Two runs, three hits, Cleveland. The pitch waved at, and he got him out on a curveball down and in. Four strikeouts for McClain. Here's Angel Martinez. Two-run single to center. Cleveland loaded the bases in the first inning with one out. Martinez got the two-run single. But Cleveland didn't score anymore. That pitch inside almost nicked him, ball one. Switch hitter in left. Stephen Kwan a little banged up getting a day off. That pitch down low. Both Kwan and Helpen a little battered and bruised, both slamming into the wall to make catches. Day off for Stephen Kwan. He'll be in there tomorrow night in Chicago. The 2-0. Swung on, hit in the gap toward right center. Long run for Robert, and he cruises over to make the catch. Robert has always been a really good outfielder and a very talented player, but he's just not been able to stay out of the trainer's room. But a nice play there. He got a good jump on that liner to the gap in right center. Two down for Brian Rocchio. Struck out his first time up. He's really struggling right now. 114 batting average last 12 games. Hits this one in the air. Fairly deep right center. Caught by Robert. And that was a 9-pitch inning for Nolan McClain. 5-2. Mets up, 3 in the books.
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8: Guardians trailing by a score of 5-2, fourth inning here in downtown Cleveland as Luis Torrens leads it off and fouls off a pitch into the stands on the first base side. It's 0-1 on the Mets catcher facing lefty Foster Griffin in his Guardians debut. He's allowed the 5 runs on 5 hits. Next pitch upstairs for a ball. 2 of the 5 hits, home runs. The Mets, who had really been struggling offensively heading into this series, here's the 1-1. Swung on, and that's ripped foul off the Guardians dugout first base side. They were down near the bottom of the league, and we say league, major leagues, along with the Guardians in terms of runs scored coming into this series, but the Mets offensively have put up plenty. They've won the first two, looking to make it 3 in a row. Here's the pitch, and it's swung on and missed by Torrens. He's down on strikes for the first out in the inning. So one away, and that'll bring up Christian Pache. Struck out his first time up. Foster Griffin, 31 years old, Tom mentioning earlier, still has his rookie status. Here's the pitch, and it's swung on and missed. And Tom, you're talking about his time in Japan. I thought it was interesting. He was saying he was thankful to be able to go over there, and not every player says that. Here's the 0-1. Swung on. There's a slow tapper foul first base side. For a lot of players, that might be the tail end of their career, just trying to hit a payday if they can.
10: And he didn't go over there with the thought, I'm going to be here a year and get the heck out of Dodge. He ingrained himself and made the most of the opportunity. And
8: here's the 0-2. Just missed high and away.
10: And, you know, that's that uniqueness of his scenario. You're a major league rookie and a free agent.
8: Well, I don't ever remember that happening before, as the next pitch is down low for a ball. 2-2. Maybe it has, but boy, it's a unique spot for him to be in.
10: He ought to be able to cash in.
8: Here comes his 2-2. Swung on, and that's lifted high in the air to right near the line. DeLauder giving it a run, and he makes the catch just as he got to the line in fair territory. Nice play, Chase DeLauder. Two up, two down here in the fourth with the Guardians trailing 5-2.
10: Well, there'll be certain people that won't want him because he doesn't throw 1,000 miles per hour. You know what he does? He pitches, he wins. And he's got an earned run average that most 100-mile-an-hour guys wish they had.
8: Francisco Lindor steps in, takes a pitch down low for a ball.
11: and Chamber of Commerce for the country of Japan. He said, I would recommend a vacation there to anybody who hasn't been there before. The 1-0 swung on, popped up foul and out of play. And if you can do it, go during baseball season. He said, the games there are extremely entertaining. The fans are into it. And he said it was a great experience. 1-1 the count. Here's the pitch. Swung on, line foul, deep down the right side into the stands. 1-2 on Lindor. Still hitless in the series, 0-2 today with a strikeout and a fly ball to right. 5-2, Mets in front. Two down, base is empty. Here's Griffin's pitch, and it's up high for a ball. 2-2. Another pretty good crowd. Boy, we had a great crowd last night. Better than 29,000 paid last night, and it is filled in nicely here today. The 2-2 swung on, chopped foul at home plate. We'll do it again on 2-2 to Francisco Lindor. With Bo Bichette waiting on deck. Now the 2-2 from Foster Griffin. Swung on, line drive, right side, foul again down that right field line. And we'll do it again on 2-2 to Lindor. Don't forget, you can score big on authentic gear at MLBShop.com. 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The 2-2, down low, ball three. Griffin struck out the side in the first inning, did allow a base hit in the first inning, but looked terrific. And the Mets got to him for three runs in the second. A pair of home runs, Semien and Torrens going deep. Two more on the board last inning. Now the 3-2 to Lindor. Swung on, line drive, base hit left field. So Lindor's aboard with a two-out single. And that'll bring up Bo Bichette. Bichette, a former Blue Jay, got off to a slow start with New York, has come on the second half of the season. Today, a strikeout and a walk in two trips for Bichette. Oh, man, he was part of the fabric of the Blue Jays for so many years. He and Vlad Guerrero, and then they're separated this year, and the Blue Jays have had a tough season. Here's the pitch, and it's on the inside corner for a strike.
10: How does he not have a home run at home?
11: Guerrero, that, it's amazing.
10: What's he have? He only has like five or six, I think.
11: Here comes the 0-1. Down low, 1-1.
10: They're bizarre. They in Seattle. I don't know, Rosie. Cleveland's been in the playoffs so many times. 7 out of the last 10 years. You wonder if there's been a hangover effect for the Blue Jays and Mariners?
11: Here's the 1-1. Down low, 2-1.
10: A lot of times there's a residual impact on your pitching staff, but Seattle and Toronto can't hit.
11: Here's the 2-1 to Bichette. Swing and a miss. Well, if you look at it, their two best hitters from a year ago are both having terrible seasons. Guerrero for the Blue Jays and Cal Raleigh for the Mariners.
10: He's still hitting 168 with an OPS under 600, and Josh Naylor hasn't been much better.
11: The 2-2 just missed inside, ball three.
10: Check Josh's numbers this morning, and his OPS is in the 600s. If Raleigh and Naylor don't provide thump, Seattle's in trouble.
11: The payoff pitch. Swung on, looped right side. Base hit down the right field line. Lindor's on his way to third. DeLauder picks it up quickly, and Lindor will hold at third as Bichette cruises into second. Boy, with two outs, Lindor slowed up around second base. That was odd. And doesn't even make it an issue whether he would be waved around as he's at third base now. And it's second and third with two outs, and here comes Carl Willis, the pitching coach, out to the mound. And Griffin continues to labor here this afternoon in his Guardians debut. I think it's easy just getting back to Mariners Blue Jays. You always figure the two teams that meet in the championship series to go to the World Series, they'll be back and everything will be the same. And this year, no different. You kind of figured both had a great chance to take that next step.
10: Yeah, obviously they're befuddled by it, be it Jerry

0: Ross Atkins. But it just shows you how tough it is to do what Cleveland's done, and that's get to the playoffs seven times in the last 10 years.
1: Now, Seattle's still very much in the wild card hunt. Just a game out of that third spot. Blue Jays only three out of that third spot, but they did some selling at the deadline. Up to the plate now for the Mets. Luis Robert swings and misses. Strike one. Boy, that last spot for the wild card. Be interesting to see how long it stays the way it is now as Robert swings and misses. And it's 0-2.
0: This might be one of those years teams end up with the same record and lose out on a tiebreaker.
1: Here's the 0-2. In tight. 1-2 to count on Robert.
0: There are no longer play-ins for the playoffs if you have identical records. It's all about tiebreakers.
1: A 1-2. Swung on, and there's a fly ball to right. DeLauder is there. He comes in, makes the catch. Side retired. As Griffin works out of the jam, and we'll head to the bottom half of the fourth inning. The score remains the Mets 5, the Guardians 2.
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1: Guardians trailing 5-2 as Petey Halpin gets it started for Cleveland in the bottom of the fourth inning, and he swings and misses at Nolan McClain fastball for strike one. Halpin singled first time up, and he pops one up foul, third base side, out of play, lower level. And it's quickly 0-2 on Halpin. And he said he just had the general shaken up of running into the wall last night to make a great grab in center. Here's the 0-2. Swing and a miss. Strike three. Halpin was saying, you know, I hit the wall with my left side, but today my right side hurts. And he couldn't figure that out. But he said there's no other option. You got to make that catch. And he knew he was going to pay the price, and he did. Made the catch, and now back in there today. Five strikeouts for Nolan McClain. Patrick Bailey the batter, and Bailey takes a strike on the outside corner. Boy, just good stuff from McClain. Fastball 95-97, and that wicked curve. Here's the 0-1. That's upstairs. Changeup that time. And the count's now 1-1 on Bailey. Bailey flied to right his first time up. It's 5-2, New York in front. Here's McClain's 1-1 pitch. Swung on, popped him up, foul. That's out of play. Off to the left. And it's 1-2 on Bailey.

0: had a huge hit in what looked like it might have been the game-winning rally late in the game last night. Here's the 1-2. Down low, 2-2. He drove in the tying run before Angel Hanau drove in a go-ahead run in the seventh inning for the Guardians, but the Mets tied it in the ninth, won it in the tenth. Now the 2-2. Upstairs, ball three. Bailey with two hits in the game last night as he continues to swing the bat well. He and Austin Hedges, a more than competent duo offensively behind the plate. And the 3-2 catches the inside corner, called strike three. And again, no challenge on a pitch that looked to be close. Bailey caught looking, back-to-back strikeouts. 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Angel Hanau, the batter, takes a pitch inside. McLean right back, and it's swung on, chopped over the mound. The shortstop charging. Lindor gloves, throws, gets him at first. And another quick inning for McLean, who's starting to settle in. That's eight in a row retired. We head to the fifth. 5-2, the Mets over the Guardians.
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0: Fifth inning here in downtown Cleveland, and with the Guardians trailing by a score of 5-2, the day is done for Foster Griffin. His Guardians debut, he pitches four innings, allowed the five runs on seven hits, walked two, struck out six, and there will be certainly better days ahead for Foster Griffin, but that first one in the books as a Cleveland Guardian. Leading things off for the Mets, Carson Benj. RBI triple last time up, and the left-handed batter takes a pitch outside for ball one. Man, has this kid been impressive. A rookie for the Mets, and they may have one of their outfielders now going forward for quite some time. Here's the 1-1, and it's swung on and lifted high in the air, shallow center. Coming in, Petey Halpin with the glasses on, makes the catch. Benj retired for the first out in this fifth inning. Time for the injury report presented by Elk & Elk, serious lawyers for serious injuries and an official partner of the Guardians. Call 1-800-ELK-OHIO. And for Cleveland, officially on the injured list, Sean Armstrong with the calf injury. Ben Lively going through his rehab assignment, coming back from Tommy John surgery. Up to the plate, Francisco Alvarez pokes one foul over to the Mets dugout on the first base side.

Here's bumps and bruises, but not on the injured list right now. Mets, their big injury is Juan Soto with a calf injury. It remains to be seen if he'll be back this season. The 0-1. And that's up high for a ball. 1-1 the count. For Matt Festa, this is appearance number 49. 2-3 on the year, an earned run average of 4.27. Here's his pitch. And it just misses low and outside. 2-1 the count on Alvarez, who has flied to right and walked. Now the 2-1 from Festa. Breaking ball in tight. 3-1. Festa came on, worked the 10th last night. And with that runner at second base to start the inning, that run did score. And that proved to be the difference in the game. The Guardians could not answer in the bottom of the 10th. And Alvarez swings and misses at a high fastball to run the count full at 3-2. 5 runs, 7 hits for New York. 2 runs, 3 hits for the Guardians. Both teams playing errorless baseball on this Thursday afternoon. The 3-2. Low and outside, ball 4. Alvarez draws a walk for the second straight plate appearance. First allowed by Festa. And that brings up Marcus Semien. Semien has homered and driven in another run with a sac fly. So it's been a good day at the plate for the veteran second baseman, who was hitting just 208 coming in. A dozen home runs now with 13. And he takes a strike on the inside corner. Boy, had some really good years with Texas, also the Blue Jays. Here comes the 0-1. And that's upstairs for a ball. 1-1 the count on Semien. Mets are off to Pittsburgh to open a series tomorrow night with the Pirates. Guardians will be in Chicago. Here's the 1-1. Strike called on the inside corner. 1-2. Right now, the Guardians and White Sox separated by 3 games. At the top of the AL Central, the White Sox, they have held the top spot for a while now. Here's the 1-2. Breaking ball down low. 2-2 the count. Boy, they've had tough sledding against the hottest team in baseball this week, the Boston Red Sox. The Sox will play each other tonight at Fenway to wrap up that series. The 2-2 swung on, popped it up, foul, out of play, first base side. And we'll do it again on 2-2 to Marcus Semien. The Red Sox, after last night's win, a shutout, they are 30-5 in their last 35 games. A remarkable run. The 2-2. Swung on. Popped him up. Foul again. Right side. Lowe gives it a courtesy look, but this one's out of play. And we'll do it again on 2-2 to Marcus Semien. Top of the 5th. 5-2 New York. The Guardians have a comeback in them today. Remember now, at Mets bullpen, it's fared okay in this series. It's very inexperienced after the trade deadline. The 2-2 swung on, ripped to third, fair ball. Down the left field line it goes. Over there is Martinez. On his way to third is Alvarez, and he's in safely ahead of the throw as Semien cruises into second with a double. And the Mets now have runners at second and third with only one out. Semien with a hot smash down that third baseline for his 9th double. And now it's Eric Wagaman who will step to the plate as the Guardians have to bring the infield in. Wagaman has singled and struck out in 2 trips. And pitching coach Carl Willis is going to head out to the mound to have a chat with Matt Festa and the rest of the infielders. Hey, don't forget you can experience the wildest show in baseball as the Party Animals bring their one-of-a-kind high-energy entertainment to Progressive Field. 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

0: Flair that made it on through that drawn-in infield off the bat of Waggaman for just his fifth run batted in. Runners on the corners. Luis Torren steps in. The pitch to him. Strike called on the inside corner. Torren's hit a two-run home run in the second inning. That was his second home run in the series. Hit one in the opener on Tuesday night. Seeing a little more time behind the plate as they'll DH Francisco Alvarez. Quick throw to first, back safely's Waggaman. Now this has not been an easy series for the Guardians, and there was so much optimism and promise heading into this series after the acquisitions at the trade deadline. Here's the 0-1. Swing and a miss. 0-2 the count. And then yesterday's call up of the kid, Angel Hanau. And he certainly didn't disappoint last night with a four-hit game in his debut. A franchise record. But it hasn't translated to wins and losses. Here's the pitch. It's up high for a ball. On the move with the pitch and in with a stolen base is Waggaman. So now second and third. Still only one out. Next pitch. Up and in for a ball. I believe I said Waggaman. That is into the game for the Mets, Jared Young. Here's the pitch from Festa, and it's swung on and popped up. Shallow right. Coming on is DeLauder. He's there, and he makes the catch. Tagging and holding at third is Semien. As the throw comes in, Semien held his ground, and wisely so, as DeLauder keeps that potential run right there. And now with two outs, the number nine hitter, Christian Pache, comes to the plate. So Young had pinch hit for Waggaman. Now Ewing bats for Pache. This is A.J. Ewing. As the Mets start to turn their lineup over a little bit here to get some matchups. With the right-hander Festa on. Ewing, who had started each of the first two games of this series. He comes in hitting 264 with seven home runs, 28 runs batted in. Another of the young outfielders who have been impressive for New York. Here's the pitch, and it's swung on, chopped to third. Ramirez has it, throws to first, in time for the out. Side retired. But the Mets add another run, and we add to the bottom of the fifth. New York 6, the Guardians 2.
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2: Nolan McClain now with a four-run lead to work with as the Mets starter fires down low for ball one to Travis Bazzana. Top of the Guardians lineup, 6-2, the Mets in front, bottom of the fifth inning. The pitch to Bazzana is in there for a strike, and it's 1-1. Bazzana has flied to left and walked in two trips. He's also stolen his 17th base today. Here's the 1-1 from McClain. Swung on, popped him up, foul, out of play, third base side. Yeah, we're seeing the McClain that baseball has seen this season. Guardians got to him for a couple of runs in that first inning, but he has settled down since. Has set down eight in a row. The right-hander with a 1-2. Called strike three on the inside corner at the belt. Another strikeout for McClain, his seventh. Now Chase DeLauder. DeLauder has walked and struck out in two trips. Enbridge Gas Ohio wants to remind you, whether you're an individual or a contractor, state law requires that you call 811 before you dig. Down Underground Utilities marked. There's a swing and a line drive. Base hit into right field. DeLauder reaches on a one-out single here in the bottom of the fifth inning. Just a nice, smooth swing by Chase DeLauder. And he continues to have an outstanding rookie campaign. Now Jose Ramirez. He's walked and bounced to first in his two trips. Good to see Jose back in the lineup today after missing the first two games in this series. Actually did pinch run last night. Here's the pitch to him, and it's in tight, ball one. Tom mentioning earlier, McClain, a two-way player at Oklahoma State, and also first 2 years in the minor leagues. Was a tremendous quarterback in high school, the 1-0. Outside for a ball, 2-0. And he went to Oklahoma State and played football for his freshman year, but then walked away and focused on baseball from his sophomore year on. Now the 2-0. And that's outside for ball three. McClain and his right fielder, Carson Benge, teammates at Oklahoma State, along with the kid in the Guardians farm system who's having a great year, Nolan Schubart. The 3-0. There's a strike on the inside corner, and it's 3-1. Ran into Benge down in the Mets clubhouse before the game, and he said they're lifelong friends now. They had breakfast the other day as Akron is in town at home this week. Here's the 3-1, swung on, and that's looped to shallow right. This one sinking fast, and it falls in for a base hit. Looked like Jose caught it off the end of the bat, and it dropped for him. DeLauder moves up to second. And now with one away, the Guardians have runners at first and second for their cleanup hitter, Nathaniel Lowe. Now an opportunity here for Cleveland, and it's been a little bit since they've had some traffic against McClain. Lowe is 1-for-2 today. And speaking of Schubart, he's having one of the best power years in the system. 23 homers, 81 runs batted in for Nolan Schubart. Here's the pitch. And it's outside low for ball one. Right now he's at Akron after a tremendous start to his year at Lake County. And he has a 58-game on-base streak after last night when he went 1-for-3 with another home run. Now the 1-0. Outside and high, 2-0. So another name to keep an eye on in the system, Nolan Schubart, currently at AA Akron. Here's the 2-0 to Lowe. In tight, ball three. Lowe, one of those hitters, it just seems like if he doesn't get a good pitch to hit, he's going to lay off. And with men in scoring position, rock solid. Here's the 3-0. And he takes a strike, taking all the way. It's 3-1. And he's up there now with DeLauder at second. Ramirez at first. Guardians looking for a spark here in the fifth inning, trailing by four. The 3-1 pitch. Swung on and blasted high and deep right field. Home run, Nathaniel Lowe. That is why he is here. A 3-run home run off the bat of Nathaniel Lowe, and just like that, it's a 1-run ball game. New York 6, the Guardians 5. First home run in a Guardians uniform. That did not take long for Nathaniel Lowe. And it comes at a great time. So just like that, a 1-run ball game. There is the spark. And let's see if the Guardians can carry that through now. We're in the fifth. Angel Martinez steps in, and he swings and pokes one foul off to the first base side. For McClain, that's the 14th home run he's allowed this season. Here's the 0-1. Breaking ball outside corner for a strike. 0-2 on Martinez. But Lowe with a, more of a line drive into those stands in right. The 0-2. Breaking ball down low. 1-2 the count on Martinez. He had a 2-run single his first time up back in the first inning. Put the Guardians in front for a brief time. The 1-2. He swings and chops it foul. So Lowe now with 13 home runs total on the season. The first dozen came with the Reds. And now there's his first with Cleveland. Here's the 1-2 pitch. Called strike three on the inside corner. It looks like Martinez wanted a challenge, but he heads back to the dugout. No challenge. 8 strikeouts for McClain. Brian Rocchio will bat. Rocchio has struck out and flied to center. Here's the pitch to him, and he swings and pulls it foul. Strike one. Hell, don't forget, for every Guardians home run this season, Davey Trees Swing for the Trees program. They're committed to planting a tree in Northeast Ohio. Another home run, another tree planted by Davey Tree. Next pitch to Rocchio misses in tight. And the count's now 1-1 on Brian Rocchio. Switch hitter, left side. McClain, the right-hander, winds it up. A 1-1 pitch. Swung on, line, base hit, left field. Rocchio's aboard. Boy, and you'd love to see more of that right now from Brian Rocchio, who's in a pretty tough tailspin. He had been 5 for his last 46 prior to that hit. And just a little flare shot to the opposite field, and it seemed like he got away from that, which will happen from time to time. But that time, gets on base, keeps the inning going. For Petey Halpin, left-handed hitting center fielder today for the Guardians. Halpin's 1-for-2. He singled off McClain back in the first inning. Here's the pitch. Swing and a miss, strike one. It's that wicked breaking ball darting low and in on the left-handed batters. No action in that Mets bullpen. McClain at 89 pitches. Big sturdy right-hander delivers, and his fastball misses in tight for a ball. 97 up near the shoulder. Halpin bent out of the way, and it's 1-1. Now the 1-1 pitch. Swung on, ripped into right field, a base hit for Halpin. On his way to second is Rocchio, no further, as he will not test the arm of Benj today. First and second, still two down, but the Guardians keep it going here in this fifth inning with back-to-back singles from Rocchio and Halpin. Rocchio tried to go from first to third in Tuesday night's series opener on a base hit to right, and Benj threw him out at third with a great throw. Undoubtedly, Rocchio remembering that and said, I'm good here at second. Plus, he had to let that ball clear through the right side of the infield. Now the Mets have some activity going in their

0: bullpen as their pitching coach, Justin Willard, is out to the mound. Left-hander Nate Lavender has started to throw, as Patrick Bailey will be the batter. With the Guardians down by a run, they have a chance to tie it up on a base hit here. As Bailey steps in 0 for 2, he has flied to right and struck out looking. Three runs in on the home run by Nathaniel Lowe. 6-5 New York. Here's McLean's pitch to Bailey. Upstairs, ball one. Bailey, you talk. Oh, now we have a challenge by Torrens. And he challenges the ball, and it is a ball, and that's it for New York. The Mets are out of challenges in the fifth inning. And we shall see if that comes into play later in a close game. And it is a one-run ball game right now with the Mets in front, 6-5. Now the 1-0. Outside, 2-0. Just getting back to Bailey and his success at the plate. It's so similar when you talk to him about his success and Austin Hedges. It's just they found a plan and they've stayed committed to it. And that's been a huge key for both. Here's the 2-0. Swung on, ripped to first, snared by Young. He'll take it to the bag in time for the out. And the side is retired, but the Guardians score 3. We head to the 6th. New York 6, Cleveland 5.
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5: Another Donnybrook today at the corner of Carnegie and Ontario. And the New York Mets lead the Cleveland Guardians 6-5. Mets 6 runs on 9 hits. Guardians 5 runs on 8 hits. The sinker ballers on. Hard-throwing right-hander Colin Holderman. Top of the order. Francisco Lindor batting left-handed. Takes one in the dirt. Ball 1. Hi again, everybody. Tom Hamilton back with you. Now cloud cover. Warm and humid in downtown Cleveland. 84 degrees. Breeze blowing out. And the ball's jumping today at Progressive Field. The pitch now to Lindor. And he cuts and misses. Good slider. 1-1 the count. Holderman, primarily fastball slider. Making appearance number 44. What a year. 6 wins, a save, a microscopic 165 ERA. He deals, and the pitch banged toward first, foul. Foster Griffin made his Cleveland debut, went 4 innings, gave up 5 runs on 7 hits, struck out 6. Matt Festa worked an inning, giving up a run on 2 hits. 6-5 Mets. Holderman, the set, hands belt high, lets it fly, and it's fouled upstairs. Lindor, his last three at bats. This one, the single in the fourth, the fly ball in the second. He's looking more like Lindor, having longer at bats in the series, 1-for-13. The pitch, checked on a pitch near his back foot, 2-2.
6: Just a 1-8, 2 hits, 1 out.
5: The next delivery, and it's banged toward first, foul again, another slider. Still a 2-2 count on Francisco Lindor. Cleveland trying to avoid the sweep. They're a game under 500. They've not been two games under 500 all year. They were up 2-0 after one. They trailed 6-2 going into the bottom of the fifth. The pitch fouled upstairs, and again, good at bat here for Lindor. He'll see at least 8 pitches in this at bat. And that's a good sign if you're Francisco Lindor and the New York Mets. Must be seeing the ball better and more dangerous with 2 strikes. The pitch to him, and he fouls it again, upper deck behind the plate. Get you updated this inning on the Northeast Ohio Ford Dealer scoreboard. A lot of day games on getaway day. Cleveland's always very good about giving the opposition a day game on getaway. Mets head to Pittsburgh. The pitch. Swing and a miss. Finally got him on the slider. So Holderman gets Lindor. And that's the one alarming thing for Lindor this series. He has struck out 8 times in 14 at bats. Here's Bo Bichette. Double into walk. He's 1-for-2. Right-hander against right-hander. Cleveland heads to Chicago for a mammoth series for the White Sox this weekend as Bichette fouls it off. The White Sox, they've got a night game at Fenway. Of course, the Red Sox almost never will return the favor and have a day game, getaway game. The 0-1, up and in, 1-1. The Red Sox right now, there's nobody in baseball that's playing better than the Red Sox. Back on June 24th, they were 14 games under. The 1-1. Waved at 1-2. On June 24th, the Red Sox had a record of 32-46. Like Cleveland a year ago, they were 15.5 games out of first. Since June 25th, they are 30-5. They're 5.5 games out of first, and they're the number 2 wild card team starting today. Now the 1-2. Swing and a little weak fly ball to right. DeLauder in a few. Bichette out number 2. The Red Sox have had a 15-game winning streak, and they've now peeled off 7 straight wins. They'll play the White Sox tonight. So Cleveland will be in Chicago before that game ever starts. Luis Robert Jr. check swing. Did he go around? Nope. Ball 1. Games that are going on. Reds lead the Athletics 6-3. Cincinnati 8th inning. They go to the 8th in Birdland. Angels lead Baltimore 4-1. Now the 1-0 in the dirt to the backstop. 2-0. Milwaukee, a 1-0 lead over Pittsburgh in the third. And Toronto leading the Cubs 1-0 in the second. Here, the Mets, a 6-5 lead, 6th inning. 2 outs, nobody on base. Holderman's ready. Here it comes. A swing and a liner to left. That's a base hit. So Robert with a 2-hit game. It'll bring up the only left-handed starter today for the Mets, Carson Benj. 1-for-3, tripled off the wall and dead center.

to drive in a run. Ben's good-looking rookie. In that same draft that produced Travis Bazana and company 2 years ago. 19th pick in that draft out of Oklahoma State. The pitch, and he breaks his bat and flares one to left. Another base hit with two down. Roberts stops at second. Ben's at first. Here's Francisco Alvarez. Two walks and a flyout. Now, the Mets have had base runners in every inning today, base hits in all six innings, and 11 hits total. Here comes pitching coach Carl Willis. He's made a lot of trips out of that third base dugout today to the mound. Tomorrow night, Parker Messick against another good-looking left-handed rookie, Noah Schultz. Now, tomorrow night's game, Cleveland time, starts at 7:40. 7:15 on Saturday night, Gavin Williams against another lefty, Anthony Kaye. Then on Sunday at 2:10, Joey Cantillo against Davis Martin. So two outs, two on, sixth inning. Mets on top, 6-5. And Holderman trying to get out of it. He had two quick outs before the back-to-back hits. Francisco Alvarez, dangerous guy with a dozen home runs. Righty-righty encounter. The look back, the pitch, and it's a sinker down and in. Holderman checks second. He'll come to the plate. And he just missed outside. 2-0. Mets have been tough this series on the Cleveland bullpen. The next delivery, that's in there. A strike on the slider. Same thing for Arizona. It's been a tough homestand against Arizona and the Mets. They have both come in here and played very well. Now the 2-1. And time called as Alvarez backed away. So Holderman walks off the mound to the grass area behind the mound. Outfield fairly deep straight away. And the 2-1 delivery. Bullseye, 2-2. Robert runs well. He's at second. Benj runs well at first. The pitch. Swing and a foul. Tried to pull the slider. Tapped it third base side. Still a 2-2 count.

0: Again, the 2-2. Way outside. He yanked it. Full count. And now this is a 23-pitch inning and counting for Colin Holderman. Runners take off. Payoff pitch. Swung and grounded on the right side. To his left, Hanau. Second baseman will throw on Alvarez. Holderman gets out of it and keeps it a 6-5 game. Mets up, middle of the sixth.
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4: Left-hander Nate Lavender will take over here in the bottom of the sixth. 6-5 Mets, so McLean, the rookie, can win it, cannot lose it. He had a tough day, though. 94 pitches in five innings, gave up 5 runs on 8 hits, struck out 7, walked 3. Angel Hanal batting right-handed, backs away from a pitch inside. After the 4-hit game last night, Hanal strikeout ground out. From the third base side of the rubber, Lavender, the left-hander, the wind-end pitch. And it's swung on and missed. 1-1 the count. Lavender worked an inning and a third of scoreless relief the other night in his Major League debut. The 1-1. Check swing foul upstairs in the count. 1-2. Joe Adell has come on deck to bat for Travis Pezzana and take over the DH role. Now the kick and delivery. And it's swung on, lifted in the air to straightaway center. Hanal will be retired by Robert and will take a 10-second station ID on the Cleveland Clinic Radio Network.
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4: Tommy Hamilton with you along with Jim Rosenhaus, Brian Motze. 6-5 Mets, bottom of the sixth. Pitching coach Justin Willard heading to the mound with Joe Adell to bat for Travis Pezzana. Pezzana today flied out, walked, and then struck out. Pezzana, who has struggled against left-handed pitching, being pulled for the right-handed hitting Joe Adell. Lavender pitched in 34 games this year in the minor leagues, had a 3.77 ERA. 5 years in the minors in the Mets system before that Major League debut the other night. Native of Hudson, Illinois. Lavender, low 90s fastball, the wind and pitch to Adell. And he cuts and misses strike one. Guy also throws the slider and the changeup, does Nate Lavender. Now the 0-1 pitch. Adell laid off. It was a bit high. A few sprinkles here and there, but nothing to really worry about, at least not yet. Mets a 1-run lead in the sixth. The pitch, and it's waved at. Another fastball away, 93 miles per hour. 1-2 on Adell, the longtime Angel, batting 238. 16 homers, 62 RBIs. Been hit by a pitch 14 times this year. Now the 1-2. Up high. Lavender, to give himself a little more deception and try to disrupt the hitter's timing, in that windup raises that front leg, the right leg, and then sometimes pauses it and then kicks it again. The pitch, Breaking ball for a strike. And Adell out looking. That is out number two. That'll bring up Chase DeLauder. A walk, a single, and a strikeout. One for two. DeLauder left on left, and he has really been torturing left-handed pitching this year. He takes, it's in there, a strike. DeLauder batting .357 against southpaws. That's 117 points higher than when he faces a right-hander. Now the 0-1. Check swing foul back. He said just a case where he doesn't pull off the ball like he sometimes does right-handed. Sometimes facing a right-handed pitcher, you maybe have a tendency to try to do too much, hit one to the moon. Not so against lefties. Now the 0-2. And it's fouled back. We'll do it again at 0-2. Well, Cleveland's had a lot of opportunities this series to score runs. 41 at-bats with men in scoring position so far in the three games. So they're getting people on now. The 0-2 delivery down low. Today much better in the clutch. 4-for-9 when batting with a runner in scoring position. Nathaniel Lowe, a three-run bomb to right, is first with the Guardians. Angel Martinez, two-run single. 6-5 Mets. Sixth inning, two down, bases empty. The 1-2. Checked on a pitch down and away, a slider. 2-2. Lavender fires. DeLauder, a swing and a miss. Good inning for Lavender. So we'll go to the seventh. Mets 6, Guardians 5 of the Cleveland Clinic Radio Network.
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4: Craig Yoho coming on to pitch. He's worked a scoreless inning so far in this series. Coming from the Milwaukee Brewers, along with Blake Perkins in the Bo Naylor trade. Along with Cody Hoyer. Marcus Semien, the batter, waves at the first pitch. Strike one. Yoho, fastball, sinker, cutter, and a ton of changes. Seventh inning, 6-5 Mets. The next pitch waved at, another good changeup, 0-2. Yoho

0: has worked two scoreless innings for Cleveland. 3.15 ERA in 15 games with the Brewers. Pitches up a bit, 1-2. He works in a hurry. Semien, solo homer, sac fly, and a double. 2-for-2, 2 RBIs. The pitch, and it's a changeup down and in. 2 balls, 2 strikes. Colin Holderman worked a scoreless inning. Third relief pitcher used. Now the 2-2. Swung on. Line drive, base hit into left. Another changeup. Stayed up, and Semien needs a triple to hit for the cycle. That'll bring up Jared Young. RBI single. Pinch hitting last inning. Now the set, now the pitch. And a changeup in there for a strike. The pitch, tapped foul to the right, 0-2. Outfield. Toward right field and fairly deep for Jared Young, batting 254, 7 homers, 21 RBIs, left-handed hitter. Yoho is ready. Here it comes. And Young breaks his bat, pops it up. The second baseman, Hanau, in on the grass, let it drop, then lobs it to second to get the force on Semien. So Young will be the runner at first, and Semien is forced out at second with Hanau not catching the pop-up on the grass. There was no way you were going to get two. And Hanau, knowing, you would think, that Young is slower than Semien, elected to do that. You just don't normally see that from a young man in his second major league game. Interesting. So the force of Semien at second, Young on fielder's choice, one down, and the catcher, Luis Torrens, at the plate, takes low. Torrens came into the series with 2 home runs, and he's hit a 3-run homer the other night and a 2-run homer today. Righty-righty matchup. Runner goes. Pitch is taken. A strike. Throw to second. No one's there. Hanau caught the ball, but he was 10 feet behind the bag at second. And Young has the stolen base. Patrick Bailey threw to second, and by the time Hanau got there, he was still well behind the head-first sliding Young. The pitch, way outside, backhanded grab by Bailey. So with the Mets up 6-5, they've got a runner in scoring position. One down here in the seventh, Torrens with a 2-1 count. Outfield playing him like a left-handed pull hitter. The pitch, way outside again, 3-1. Guardians and PNC Bank going to bat for small business. PNC Bank honoring 6 local businesses that make a difference. The pitch, swung on, hit high, deep to right, toward the corner. DeLauder has it go off the wall. It's a fair ball. He'll throw it into second. Young thought that ball might be caught. He just got to third. And boy, did Torrens hit that a long way down the right field line. It kept slicing off the wall in the corner. May have even hit off the yellow line that indicates fair or foul. And it goes as a long single, and Mets at the corners. A.J. Ewing, the batter. Infield in. Mets up a run. First and third occupied. One down. Ewing pinched hit. Grounded out, his only time up. Now let's See if the Mets believe in a safety squeeze like Cleveland does time and again. The pitch to the rookie Ewing. He bunts right at the plate. Field it. Fair ball. Fake throw to second by Bailey. Throws to first. And he gets Ewing. And runners now at second and third. Third base coach arguing that was a foul ball, but the ball was bunted right out in front of the plate. Andy Green's out arguing with John Bacon, the home plate umpire. And Bailey fielded that with his bare hand as it bounced up to him out in front of home plate on the safety squeeze by Ewing. He just didn't bunt it far enough. Mets are going to lose this argument. And Ewing is out at first. Mets at second and third now, but there are two men out. The Mets are saying that ball hit in front of the plate and then bounced back over the plate, behind the plate, but John Bacon, the home plate umpire, said no. Home plate is fair territory, and Bailey got it while it was above the plate. Top of the order, Francisco Lindor looks at a strike. So that was bizarre. Lindor with runners at second and third, two down. 6-5 Mets in the seventh. The pitch and a check swing foul, and he's down in the count 0-2. Lindor 1-for-4 today in the series. 1-for-14 with 8 strikeouts. Lindor, switch hitter, batting left-handed. Torrens at second, Young at third. Two down in the Mets, seventh, and the sun is back out. Huge spot for Yoho to see if he can get out of it. He delivers. Lindor with a high drive, deep right field. It is way out of here. On an 0-2 pitch, Francisco Lindor with a towering three-run homer to right. And the Mets open it up and now lead it 9-5. Lindor's 10th home run, giving him 28 RBIs. A frustrating series for Lindor until that at bat. And Yoho has given up runs for the first time in a Cleveland uniform. And the Mets came in near one of the worst offenses in baseball, and they have scored 21 runs off Cleveland's pitching in three games. Here's Bo Bichette, and he fouled it upstairs, strike one. Lindor on an 0-2 pitch, got a hanging changeup. Looked like he might have even been out on his front foot, but he still hit a towering three-run home run to right. And the Mets up 9-5. Bichette with a foul ball out of play to the right, and it's quickly 0-2. And the Mets have hit three home runs in all three games. The pitch. Bichette takes up. It's 1-2. Now the 1-2 delivery. Swing and a miss. Yoho gets Bichette. But Lindor got Yoho. It's stretch time at the corner of Carnegie and Ontario. It's New York 9, Cleveland 5 on the Cleveland Clinic Radio Network.
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4: 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Launched to right field. 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
0: Right-hander Kodai Senga on the pitch for the Mets, who now lead it 9-5. We're in the bottom of the seventh. Senga pitched on Tuesday night, worked a scoreless inning. He had been in the rotation. Not anymore. 0-8 with an 8.47 ERA this year. And he walks almost a batter in any. Jose Ramirez batting left-handed. Hits the first pitch on the ground to second. Marcus Semien throws him out. Ramirez today with a walk, a single, 1-for-3 now. Here's Nathaniel Lowe. He got the club back in the game with a 413-foot line drive home run to right. Back in the fifth inning. I mean, that ball never got much off the ground. It didn't have to. A laser deep into the seats and right. His first with Cleveland, 13th on the year. And he takes a strike on the outer edge. That made it 6-5 in the fifth. Now it's 9-5 Mets. Senga out of Japan, like all of them, throws so many pitches. There's a pitch low. These Japanese pitchers just have an absolute toolbox of pitches. Now the 1-1 delivery to Lowe. And it's Lowe. Lowe, it's called a strike, kind of a late call. Boy, Nathaniel Lowe now has come here to Cleveland. And in this series has 4 hits, 4 RBIs. So he has certainly made his presence felt. Now the 1-2 delivery, and Lowe takes high and wide, 2-2. That's 98 miles an hour. Senga is getting a lot more velocity when he's working an inning out of the bullpen than when he started. The 2-2 to Lowe. Swung on, popped up into the seats behind the plate, and the count stays 2-2. Made in America means something to Toyota. They've invested $49 billion, built 32 million vehicles here in the U.S. Toyota, let's go places. The 2-2. And Lowe takes outside. That might have been his fork ball. Kind of acts like a changeup moving down and away. To the left-handed hitter. Full count now. The payoff. Swung up, pulled foul. First base side. We'll do it again. At 3-2. The payoff. Fouled off left side. Well, he's throwing a couple of fork balls at him. And then he comes with a 97-mile-an-hour fastball, and Lowe doing a good job. He awaits pitch number 7 of the at-bat. Here it comes. Swing and a miss. Got the high fastball by him. He tried to hold up but couldn't. 10 strikeouts for Mets pitching today. Two down, here's Angel Martinez. Had a two-run single in the first. Cleveland led this game 2-0. On the bases loaded, two-run single in the first by Angel Martinez. But the Mets get to Foster Griffin for 5 runs in the 4 innings he worked to turn that around. The pitch, and it's in there. Marcus Semien, solo homer to left center in the second. Later in the inning, Luis Torrens, two-run homer to right. Carson Bench, RBI triple in the third, plus a sac fly, made it 5-2. Check swing by Martinez, went around on a fork ball in the dirt. 0-2. Mets made it 6-2 in the fifth on an RBI single by pinch hitter Jared Young. Nathaniel Lowe then hit his 3-run rip job to right in the fifth to make it 6-5 Mets. And then Francisco Lindor on a 2-out, 2-strike changeup plowed a 3-run home run into the seats and right here in the seventh. And the Mets up 9-5. 2 outs, nobody on. Martinez with an 0-2 count. Senga with the delivery. Swing and a miss. So we'll go to the eighth. 9-5 Mets.
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0: Slade Ciccone coming on. He worked in the ballgame out of the bullpen for the first time in a Cleveland uniform. Tuesday night, gave up a run in 2 2/3. Fastball, sinker, cutter, curve, slider. He'll take over now. Cleveland down 4 in the eighth. Luis Robert cuts and misses. Craig Yoho, 1 inning, gave up 3 runs on 3 hits. Francisco Lindor, the big 3-run homer. 9-5 Mets. They've on hit Cleveland today, 14-8. The pitch, swing and a miss. Good slider, and the count 0-2. Marathon knows you fans are the true co-pilot of any team. Marathon's here to keep you and your team fueled all summer long. Marathon driven together. Mets looking for the sweep. The 0-2. Checked on a pitch wide. 1 ball, 2 strikes. Cleveland has not been 2 games under 500 all year, but they'll need a big-time rally to avoid that here today. That pitch down. And the count, 2-2. The next

suffering. Swung on, chopped toward third. Fair ball right over the bag. Slipping after he backhanded it was Ramirez, and he never got a throw off. It wouldn't have mattered. He wasn't going to get him. Posey playing deep, had to go to the line to field it. Swung on, chopped toward third. Fair ball right over the bag. Slipping after he

their strike at 95. The next offering goes to first, and back with a dive is Robert. The pitch, and it's ripped foul, third base side, sweet level. 0-2. The two-strike pitch checked outside, 1-2. Angels, a 4-1 win in Baltimore today. And the Reds knock off the A's, 6-5. The 1-2. Again, fouled back and out of play. We'll do it again at 1-2. Brewers lead the Pirates 3-2 in the fifth. Blue Jays lead the Cubs 1-0 in the fourth. Mets, 9 runs, 15 hits. Guardians, 5 runs, 8 hits. We're in the eighth. The next delivery is again fouled upstairs. What an at-bat by a really good-looking rookie. This is one of the best rookies we've seen against Cleveland this year. Carson Bench. He can do it all. He's literally a five-tool player. Now the 1-2. A swing and a liner to left. He gets a base hit the other way. Three-hit game for Carson Benge. Luis Robert stops at second. Here's Francisco Alvarez, 0-2 with a couple of walks. Right-hander against right-hander. See if Alvarez is swinging away. If the Mets play some small ball to try to tack on to the 9-5 advantage here in the eighth. Cleveland playing back, and a swing and a miss by Alvarez. Never know when you've got an interim manager like Andy Green coming out of the front office. Sometimes you'll see some different strategy. The 0-1. In their strike. It's not like the Mets bullpen is a lockdown bullpen. Remember, they traded 6 pieces away from that Mets bullpen, and they were some really good pieces. Now the 0-2, and again Alvarez, just before it's going to be made, steps out. Now the two-strike pitch. Up high, off the glove of Bailey to the backstop. Runners advance. We'll see how that's scored. Second and third now with nobody out. Cleveland keeps the infield back. Down 4 here in the eighth. Here's the 1-2. Fouled it back, did Alvarez. Still a 1-2 count. Finally getting an official call. It's a wild pitch. The pitch. Alvarez with a drive towards deep left, and this ball is off the wall. On his way to second, Alvarez in standing with an RBI double. Roberts scored. Benz kind of got deked out by Martinez, who acted like he would catch it and at the last moment turned and played the carom. And instead of both runners who should have scored on a double, only an RBI for Alvarez. Runners stay at second and third. Still nobody out. Mets now lead at 10-5.

0: The pitch, a swing and a foul back. Boy, Marcus Semien had a good cut there. Again, infield back, 10-5 Mets. The pitch, and it's in there, 0-2. The 0-2 delivery. Fouled it back. Boy, you would have thought after the deadline on Monday, Cleveland getting such a not only shot of energy, but four quality pieces added to this club. The Mets gutted their club, traded away a third of it. The pitch, up and in. 1-2. You thought maybe the Mets might come in here and just kind of go through the motions. But they have really been aggressive. They have played well. They've really hit well. They're on the verge of a sweep. The pitch downstairs, ball two, 2-2. And when the All-Star break ended, Cleveland had the easiest schedule left in baseball when you talked about the playoff contenders, but it's not turned out that way. Cleveland about to be 6-13 since the break. Ciccone misses high, full count. Tim Herron up in the Cleveland pen. Now, Ciccone now is getting used to a new routine. He's been a long time since he pitched like this. Bullpen, Tuesday night, right back, day and a half later. The payoff pitch. Swung on, fouled into the seats behind the plate. And he's just having a tough time putting away hitters with two strikes. And he's already at 23 pitches to the four batters he's faced. Mets lead it 10-5. They have runners at second and third, nobody out in the eighth. And a 3-2 count on Semien. The payoff. Swung on, lifted in the air. Foul, third base seating area. And we'll do it again at 3-2. And boy, these Mets are not giving away at bats either. They are grinding out at bats. This will be pitch number 9 to Marcus Semien. Here it comes. Up and in, he walked him. Bases are loaded for Jared Young, and that may be all for Slade Ciccone. As they're loaded up here with nobody down, and a left-hander Jared Young due up. Nope. It's pitching coach Carl Willis heading to the mound, so Ciccone is going to stay out there a little bit longer.
1: Wait, with Slade Ciccone, so much of this move to the bullpen is how he handles it mentally. And he was talking to him after his first appearance. He was excited about the possibilities. Obviously doing what he can to help the ball club, but he felt his stuff had ticked up a little bit. You're right, that different routine certainly can be a challenge for him, and he has seen the challenges here today.
0: So it's a brief meeting. 10-5. The Mets have the lead. They have the bases loaded, nobody out in the eighth. Jared Young, the batter, came off the bench. He's 1-for-2 with an RBI single. Infield double play depth. The pitch, way outside, ball one. The 1-0. Corner strike, 1-1. That's why this game is so impossible to predict. Foster Griffin struck out the side in the first inning here today in his Cleveland debut. And Cleveland had a 2-0 lead after one. And it's been about the highlight of today's game. The pitch up and away, ball two, 2-1. The 2-1 delivery.

0: high 3-1. Ciccone looks very frustrated right now. This is pitch number 30, and this has got to be his last hitter. Here it comes. Ball four, high and wide. Young walks with the bases loaded. 11-5 Mets. We'll have a pitching change, and we'll be back.
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0: $26,764. Disappointed on this warm, muggy day on the lakefront. Cleveland's 2-0 lead is now an 11-5 deficit, and the Mets still have the bases loaded, nobody out in the eighth. The left-hander Tim Herron to face Luis Torrens, who's had an incredible series, a 2-run homer today, a 3-run homer the other night. The pitch, Torrens takes, it's a ball outside. Heron's 46th outing, ERA 3.75. The pitch, way high and outside, 2-0. Alvarez at third, Semien at second, Young at first. Herron, fastball, sinker, curve, slider. He fires high and wide, 3-0. The pitch, ball four, high and wide. None of them close. Another bases loaded walk. Third run in, Alvarez scores. Give Torrens his third RBI today, 7 in the series. Mets up 12-5. The Mets now, in today's game, have 17 hits and 6 walks, 23 base runners in 8 innings. And it's not over yet. Here's A.J. Ewing. Left on left, 0-for-2. Cuts and misses. Strike one. Herron sets and fires. Strike on the outer edge. 0-2. The next pitch outside, 1-2. Maybe a first time Cleveland's ever had two Indiana Hoosiers on the same pitching staff, Tim Herron and Craig Yoho. The 1-2. Outside and low, 2-2. And they'll probably both get suites on the road because of Jared Jones' affinity for the Hoosiers growing up just south of Bloomington. Now the 2-2. Check swing foul, and down goes Ewing. That ball was up and in, and he checked his swing and lucky to get a bat on it. Of course, JJ and his pops went to the Indiana football playoff games, including the national championship game. So, one way to get on JJ's good side is wear candy striped pants to the ballpark and sing the Hoosier fight song. Now the 2-2. Got him swinging. Heron strikes out Ewing for the first down in the inning. Bases stay loaded. One down, eighth inning. 12-5 Mets. And here's Francisco Lindor, who may have pretty much ended the game last inning. He had a two-out, two-strike, three-run homer to right. He'll turn around and bat right-handed. He is 2-for-5 today. And he takes way outside a ball. Now the 1-0 pitch. A little bit high, ball two, 2-0. Heron's ready. Here it comes. Way outside. Good snag by Bailey. 3-0. Well, the south side of Chicago, Old Comiskey Park ought to be jumping this weekend. The 3-0 pitch. In there, a strike. White Sox ballpark may even keep its name for a couple of years the way the White Sox are playing. They would like to get a new ballpark. Now the 3-1. And Lindor pops one up behind the plate, out of play. Full count. The White Sox are stuck with a ballpark that was pretty much a cookie cutter. And it opened the year before Camden Yards. And once Camden Yards opened and then Jacobs Field opened, the White Sox were like, you're kidding me. Now the payoff pitch. Swing and a miss. Lindor strikes out for the second out in the inning. And the White Sox, of course, having just an incredible season after back-to-back 100-loss seasons. 2 years ago, a record 121 losses. White Sox starting today, three games ahead of Cleveland. They got better with deadline deals. Should be a great atmosphere this weekend. Here's Bo Bichette. He takes a strike on a fastball. Two down, bases loaded, three runs in. Mets up 12-5 here in the eighth. Now the 0-1. Fouled off to the right side, hit the netting above the Mets dugout, then dropped into that dugout. Bichette's starting to get it going. He's had a good series. Now the 0-2. Way outside. One ball, two strikes. 12 runs, 17 hits for the Mets. Cleveland, 5 runs, 8 hits. Bases loaded, 2 down in the 8th. The 1-2. Swing and a foul at the plate. Bichette, the ninth man to bat this inning for New York. So you've got Lindor and Bichette. They've each had 6 plate appearances today. Now the 1-2. Inside, it kicks away from Patrick Bailey, but he recovers it right behind him. Nobody can advance.

Good stop by Bailey to get a glove on that. Prevent another run from scoring on a wild pitch. Heron fires. A swing and a foul back. Boy, these Mets are not giving away at bats. The Shed's going to see at least seven pitches. Here it comes. And he taps one toward third. Fair ball. Fielded by Ramirez. Long throw across the body. Not in time. RBI infield hit. Ramirez deep at third. Did all he could. Going toward the line to field it. But the Mets get their fourth run in the inning. And the onslaught continues. 13-5 New York. They still have bases loaded. As Semien scored, Young to third, Torrens to second, Bichette with his 56th RBI, and manager Stephen Vogt is going to go to catcher Austin Hedges. So Hedges will come out of the dugout, face the 10th man to bat this inning. Now lead the Pirates 5-2 in the sixth. Blue Jays up on the Cubs 1-0 fifth inning at Wrigley. Reds swept the Athletics 6-5. Angels dumped Baltimore 4-1. And here, Cleveland had a 2-0 lead. They eventually fell behind 6-2, made it 6-5, but now 13-5 Mets as New York scored 3 in the 7th, 4 and counting here in the 8th inning. And the guy that started it off with an infield hit, Luis Robert, will bat for the second time. Robert, 3 for 5, 3 singles.

0: Well, it's not often you see a position player pitching in the eighth inning. Hedges the set and the pitch, and it's foul back, strike one. The next pitch in there, called strike at 70 miles per hour. Now the 0-2. Swing and a miss. Struck out Robert on three pitches. Standing ovation for Austin Hedges. 13-5. Mets, middle of the eighth.
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5: Well, former Clevelander Xavien Curry, the right-hander, got called up after the Mets made all of those deadline deals. And Xavien Curry out of Georgia Tech on to pitch the eighth inning, with the Mets pummeling Cleveland 13-5. The right-hander's pitch, and Brian Rocchio batting left-handed takes a strike. Rocchio 1-for-3. Curry uses the windup. Here it comes. And it's down low, bouncing away, 1-1. Curry into the motion. The 1-1 pitch. A little bit low, 2-1. Cody Senga. At a 1-2-3 inning with a couple of strikeouts. Rookie Nolan McClain gave up 5 runs in 5 innings, but he'll get his 8th win. The pitch. And Rocchio lofts one in the air, shallow center. Luis Robert Jr. will retire the Cleveland shortstop. Here's Petey Halpin, a couple of singles and 3 trips.

0: 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And Helpin with a bouncer to first. Young grabs, flips to Curry on the run. Two down. 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
0: Tom Hamilton with you on a warm day on the lakefront, along with Jim Rosenhaus, Brian Motze. Mets up 13-5, two down in the eighth. Patrick Bailey, 0-3. The catcher takes outside a ball. The next pitch, and Bailey skies one on the infield near second. Lindor, the shortstop, makes the grab, and we'll go to the ninth. 13-5 Mets on the Cleveland Clinic Radio Network.
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0: Catcher Austin Hedges to pitch the ninth, and the first pitch is swung on, grounded to third by Carson Benge, and Jose Ramirez throws him out. Hedges got the final out in the eighth. Francisco Alvarez, the batter, he's 1-for-3, an RBI double, couple of walks. Hedges delivering a strike. Well, if you're the home plate umpire, John Bacon, Mets are out of challenges, so this game is realistically over, so anything close, you better swing. Pitch swung on, bounced up the middle. Gloved by the shortstop, and Rocchio near second throws out Alvarez. Two down, going to bring up Marcus Semien. He's homered, doubled, singled, walked, sack fly. A perfect day, 3-for-3. He's knocked in a pair of runs. Needs a triple to hit for the cycle. 13-5 Mets, and the pitch swung on. High fly, shallow right, near the line. DeLauder makes the catch. Austin Hedges has got four outs today on seven pitches. And he gets another standing ovation. 13-5 Mets, bottom of the ninth next.
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0: To five Mets, second inning of work for Xavier Curry. Angel Hanau takes high and wide, ball one. Brett Beatty takes over at third. Hanau had the four-hit game last night. Today, strikeout, ground out, fly out. He'll swing it left-handed. The pitch, and he ropes one to deep right field. This is going to take a rocket shot off the wall. Karam quickly got to Benz. Big turn, but a smart play by Hanau to hold it first. You don't get thrown out at second, down eight. And the young man has had five hits in his first two Major League games. He hit that ball so hard off the wall and right that he couldn't get two out of it because the ricochet came right back to the right fielder, Carson Benz. Top of the order, Joe Adell pinched hit for Travis Bazzana, struck out. The DH now. Righty-righty matchup, and he bangs one foul outside of third, strike one. Cleveland's had nine more hits today. So the Guardians in this series have had 27 hits. The pitch, way outside, reaching across his body to backhand it, is Torrens, ball one. The 1-1. And it's fouled upstairs. One ball, two strikes on Adell. The next offering, a little bit low. 2-2 the count. The 2-2. Swung on, this is smoked to center. Back goes Robert and reaches up and snags that line drive just before he got to the warning track in dead center. So Adell, a long first out. That'll bring up Chase DeLauder. One for three, a single, a walk, two runs scored. Well, with the White Sox throwing left-handers tomorrow night and Saturday night, Joe Adell will, without question, be in the lineup. The pitch now. Runner takes off. Indifference as it's low to DeLauder. And now it's second. The pitch, and it's swung and banged up the middle, base hit into center. And now around third will score, and it's 13-6 Mets, but give Chase DeLauder an RBI single leads the club with 56 runs batted in. And that'll bring up Jose Ramirez. Nope, beg your pardon. Maybe all for Jose Ramirez, feeling that, you know what, with that still very, very sore left hand, why aggravate it anymore with this game out of reach? So Reese Hoskins will bat instead. Jose Ramirez today had a single and a walk, was 1-for-3. Hoskins leans back from ball one. One out, one on, run in. Cleveland down 7. The pitch, and it's down low, 2-0. Xavier Curry is ready. He delivers, and it's swung on a dribbler that bounces foul, third base side, 2-1.

0: Curry's ready. The 2-1. Checked on a pitch up 3-1. Curry throws low 90s. He deals, and it's hit high in the air, fairly deep center. Robert drifting back. He'll grab it. Hoskins out number two. And Nathaniel Lowe will bat one more time. Lowe's three-run line drive homer to right in the fifth inning pulled Cleveland to within a run at 6-5. And then the Mets took over with three in the seventh and four in the eighth. 13-6, New York. Runner at first, two down, ninth inning. Lowe with a home run and a single. Runner goes, pitches high, indifference, enabling DeLauder to go to second. Xavier Curry delivers, and he missed outside. 2-0 on Nathaniel Lowe. The 2-0. Little down, maybe a little in. 3-0. Now the 3-0 pitch. And it's low. And he walked him. So two men aboard as Low will head to first. Mets up 13-6. Angel Martinez had that two-run single back in the first inning, which was literally 3 hours ago. He's 1-for-4. Two out, two on. 13-6, Mets. Martinez batting left-handed, and he looks at ball one. It's high. Curry's made 26 pitches, only 11 strikes. The 1-0 in there. And that is with, for him, when he came into the game, was an 8-run lead. Down the 1-1. And Martinez pops it up foul behind the plate. Torrens has room, makes the catch, game over. Mets sweep the Guardians, winning today 13-6.
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5: It's not ridiculous because this is not Michael Jordan in the 90s.
6: It's ridiculous.
5: There's a... It's not ridiculous based on every number I just laid out. He was not even top five in QBR over the last 3 years. He wasn't top five in MVP voting.
6: I don't care about that.
5: That doesn't mean he's not great.
6: Let me ask you a question.
5: You don't care about any stat there.
6: Let me ask you a question. You've got a team. Let's just say the same offense is out there. And I'm giving you a quarterback to start the championship game to get to the Super Bowl. I'm giving you whoever you want to take the team. Who are you taking?
5: Josh Allen.
6: You're taking Josh Allen over Patrick Mahomes?
5: Right now? Are we talking today?
6: Today.
5: Right now? Josh Allen.
6: Yeah, I'm taking Patrick Josh Mahomes. All right, so Matthew Stafford, then Joe Burrow. Tier two, Lamar Jackson fifth, Justin Herbert sixth, Dak, Drake May, and Jared Goff tied for

0: High-performance running shoes are sold.
1: Welcome on into Gardens Ball CCO at the corner of Carnegie and Ontario. Lance Morris talking with Jim Rosenhaus of the Cleveland Guardians. Gardens Ball is presented by Gordon and Fruthall Offices. We'll hear from them a little later on in the show. And trade deadline was Monday. Guards made a handful of moves, getting Craig Yoho, Blake Perkins from the Brewers, Joe Adell from the Angels, Foster Griffin from the Nationals, and Nathaniel Lowe from the Reds. This has to be the most active they've been at the deadline in a while, right, Jim?
2: Yeah, I think so in terms of quantity, certainly, and just really addressing some specific needs, too. I mean, I think heading into the trade deadline, everyone was hoping that they would get some impact bats, and I think Joe Adell and Nathaniel Lowe can do that for them. And then they grabbed a really good starting pitcher in Foster Griffin, as well as a bullpen piece in Craig Yoho. So they kind of did a little bit of everything, and it could make a huge impact on things the last 2 months of the season.
1: And also just across baseball, a lot of moves over the last few days. Tigers, of course, trading Tarik Skubal and Casey Mize. The Orioles trade Adley Rutschman to the Red Sox. Did those or any other non-Cleveland move stick out to you as, that could be interesting?
2: The Tigers moves, no. I think they blew a game against Baltimore last week where they're up 7 runs, Skubal's last game with Detroit, and you kind of knew if they hadn't decided already, which they may have, that was going to kind of push them over the edge. But the Rutschman one, that one surprised me a lot. I thought Soriano to the Blue Jays from the Angels was surprising because they had just traded Kevin Gausman earlier in the day. I thought maybe Toronto would be on a full-scale sell-off because of the disappointment of the season. But, I think a lot of teams improve themselves.
1: Yeah.
2: And some surprisingly so based on where they are in the standings. So good for them. I think that's awesome.
1: Another big series coming up on the road against the White Sox. You can, of course, cut into that lead they have with a good weekend series. What do you think? What do you think you'll see against the White Sox this time around? Because it feels like it's been back and forth at different points throughout the in-game series so far.
2: Yeah, if it's anything like the 7 games they've played already, don't turn the game off before before it's over, because it seems like everyone has come down to the last at bat, and good close games, fun games. I'm sure a weekend in August in Chicago with the White Sox playing well now, that place is going to be a madhouse, so it'll be fun. And it's not, they still have more games with the White Sox, but so it's not the end of the series, but it's certainly, at this point in time, it could go a long way toward determining who wins the division. So we'll see, but it should be a lot of fun, and certainly from a fan standpoint, something to really look forward to.
1: And Gabriel Arias, a guy that's been in and out of the lineup at different points. Injuries have been a big reason for that. Just from your kind of perspective, what kind of role do you think we see from him if, of course, he is able to get things right and be on the field in general?
2: Probably kind of what he's been doing, which is filling in for Jose at third when Ramirez is DHing, and then getting a little bit of time at second when it's the same situation with Bizana. But, they'll find their at-bats for him when they can, but he's not in the everyday rotation, I don't think, unless something changes.
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5: This has been a pretty good week to be an NFL running back. Tuesday, the Falcons made Bijan Robinson the highest paid running back in NFL history. And today, the Colts and Jonathan Taylor agreed on the third largest deal ever for a running back. 2-year, $44 million extension, $39 million guaranteed. Despite quarterback Baker Mayfield's public airing of his grievances over not getting a new contract, the Buccaneers' view of him has not changed. GM Jason Light said team still views Mayfield as a franchise QB. A motivated Baker, a good thing for the team. team, believes Tampa Bay Times Bucks reporter Rick Stroud.
6: He's absolutely going to play his ass off. I mean, that's just who this guy is. I don't necessarily think that anything's closed on him, but to Baker, in his mind, it is. If they called his agent and offered him a deal that that he knew Baker would take, maybe something happens. But I think right now, the Bucks hold the cards as far as leverage goes, and I think Baker wants a clear mind and motivation, and he's using that right now.
5: North Carolina football coach Bill Belichick said his son, defensive coordinator Steve Belichick, is on indefinite medical leave. No other details given by Bill Belichick.
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8: Yeah. I saw him.
9: Is this Lionel Richie? Is that right?
8: Yeah. I just went to his show. About a month ago.
9: He still performs.
8: And he's, well, he didn't get through the show. He almost fainted. So he canceled the show like mid-show.
9: So is he okay? I don't want to say anything if he's not okay.
8: He's okay. He's okay. He was just like, I feel a little dizzy. I'm taking a break. And he just never came back. And then
9: they
8: he was off
9: your
8: for
9: money
8: like
9: back
8: his next
9: when
8: two
9: that
8: or three.
9: Happens?
8: You know, I don't know. Like he said, the email was like he would work something out. And they haven't worked anything
9: out. Something out.
8: So I don't know.
9: We'll work something out. I don't know. You know what? We'll work something out and we'll see what we can do.
8: Well,
9: you know, Barry Manilow was in Lexington 2 nights ago and his concert got canceled 1 hour before. And apparently everyone that was at the arena was sad. I learned something though. Hopefully he's okay. Barry Manilow fans are called Fanilows. Did you know that?
8: No, that's a good name, though. That's a good.
9: That's a very white person thing to do. His
8: that's
9: name's a,
8: that's
9: Barry
8: the
9: Manilow.
8: Whitest thing you said. Yeah. I'm a Fanilow. That's
9: I'm
8: like,
9: a
8: yeah, there's no bro.

0: brothers on that list. I don't think.
1: For tonight, we're going to open up dinner with a cantaloupe of soup.
0: Like, just, yeah, like, you could just.
1: For tonight, we're going to open up dinner with a cantaloupe of soup.
0: Like, just, yeah, like, you could just see that picture, yes, without even asking questions.
1: Now, I'm very excited. Fantalo Club. There are people.

0: about this on Sundays. I read that the top 15 high school recruits in the state of Alabama are all committed to schools outside of Alabama. Can you imagine someone telling you that, Matt, under Nick Saban, that the best high school guys and none of them are going to Alabama? I just think it's so competitive now. You don't get all the five-star recruits. And Alabama's strength was they could stack the five-star guys. Yes. You could convince a guy coming in to sit for 2 years. Matt, those days are over. That young quarterback who's a five-star is not going to go to your team to sit for 3 years. They're going to go get money and play somewhere else.
1: Yeah, I mean, Alabama maybe more than any other program that was a power program has had the transition to the NIL era be the most difficult. Part of that is they lost their coach, right? So that they had to transition to the NIL era at the same time that they were having to transition past the most legendary coach of all time. But I will say, if you look at the other schools that have been the powers over the last decade, Ohio State, Oregon, Georgia are probably the three others besides Alabama, and they're preseason 1, 2, and 3. So Alabama has, while I agree with you that the change in the rules has had an effect, it's uniquely affected Alabama. And I think part of it is, and this may surprise people, they don't have the donor base that some of these other schools do. You think of Alabama as, well, look, they give $100 bills out to everybody on the side of the road. Yeah. They don't have Ohio State, Oregon, Texas, Georgia. They actually don't have that fan base, sort of donor base, and I think it has shown itself in the last few years.
0: No, yeah, we're learning a lot more about the haves and have-nots in this new climate. I mean, Indiana, who thought that Indiana had the money to put the team together that they did, but all of a sudden Mark Cuban and other guys like him get involved, and you find out there's some money people behind the scenes who are now getting involved. I also think it's harder for teams in that SEC footprint because everybody's trying to get all of those talented players. And there was a time not that long ago, Matt, where you could convince the top three young receivers in Georgia or Alabama to come to one of those schools. Now, if that kid gets an offer from Texas or USC or Notre Dame and there's a bunch of money on the table, they don't care about playing that close to home. You can put mom and dad on the plane to come see all your games. You can get an apartment for them.
1: Well, the schools can pay for them to come now, which was something they didn't used to, at least in theory, be able to do. Yeah. Indiana sits there at number 6. One of the common conversations in college football world this year has been, who's the next Indiana? Do you, beyond asking who it is, because there are people who believe it could be South Carolina this year. If you want to go for a big long shot, there's people that say Kentucky could be a team that takes a big jump. Do you think there'll be another Indiana, or are we going to look back and say, like, George Mason's Final Four run or Loyola's final, like, that was just a really absurd thing that won't happen again?
0: I don't think it'll happen that way. First, I don't think there's a Kurt Cignetti blueprint, even though kudos to everybody who got paid because of Kurt Cignetti, because every school was trying to find someone like him. Like, kind of like what happened with Sean McVay when all these NFL teams went out and got the next top young offensive coordinator. The problem with Indiana is what you just described, Matt. Yes, from a football pedigree, football legacy standpoint, Indiana had no business being in the final game of the year and then winning it. But behind the scenes, the people who can write checks at Indiana can hang with anybody in America. So as much as they're an underdog story on the field, in the NIL space, I think they're at the top of the list with those teams that you mentioned. So it would have to be a team like that. Not a rich football history, but suddenly there's a bunch of very, very wealthy boosters who want to get in on the action.
1: How much anger do you think it makes Lane Kiffin that Ole Miss is ranked in the preseason ahead of LSU? Like, that's got to be coaches just wanting to punish Lane Kiffin. Because I think objectively that's an odd opinion to have. And you know it's got to bother Mr. Social Media himself, Lane Kiffin.
0: Yes, and I'm all for the pettiness against Lane. He has brought it on to himself. You know, I don't think anyone can have any sympathy for Lane Kiffin. So if his colleagues voted against him in this, I'm fine with that. I just love the fact that every time LSU plays, it's going to be the most electric game of the week because of who Lane Kiffin is and because of his exit. And I saw him at SEC Media Day saying, oh, maybe I shouldn't have said that. What I don't like about guys like that, Matt, he did mean to say that.
1: He
0: doesn't have any regrets.
1: Don't act like you don't mean it. You said it with your chest.
0: Come on, man.
1: You meant it, Lane. And just because you decided to take a 1 month Twitter break does not mean. Yeah. How many times have we heard Lane say he's a changed person? Like, come on.
0: He can write a book about it.
1: You are who you are. I will say this. If you were to say to me, Matt Jones, between now and the 2027 Super Bowl, which, by the way, is here on ESPN, great, you could go to one sporting event, LSU at Ole Miss in week 4 or 5, whatever it is, I believe, Myron, that would be the sporting event I would choose to attend.
0: I'm trying to figure out the security situation for that event because, I mean, that whole week is going to be chaotic. And I tell you what, when Lane steps onto the field,
1: yes,
0: I think that's going to be one of those moments that we talk about for the rest of the year.
1: Remember when he went back to Tennessee, which was there were many years gap, and the parting was not as bad. They threw mustard bottles at him. And like it was a disaster. I can't even imagine. And for people who've never been to Oxford, Mississippi, first of all, it's a beautiful place. But secondly, that's a small town. Like they're not really ready for what is coming, and I personally would like to be there. Now, we've seen a lot of terrible intros to various tenures in sports. Think about Brian Kelly saying that his family was going to go to LSU. Well, we have one today that's right up there with it. We'll do it next here on Matt Meyer.
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0: Freddie and Harry's next. This has been Matt and Myra.
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7: The radical left attacks law enforcement in the streets, while leftist politicians like Zohran Mamdani, Tim Walz, and Jasmine Crockett slander them on stage.
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7: And Amy Acton's echoing her fellow leftists, spreading dangerous lies.
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7: The attacks and violent acts targeting law enforcement are fueled by rhetoric like Amy Acton's, creating violence, endangering all of us. 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Because Vivek will stand with our officers to keep Ohio safe. Vivek Ramaswamy for governor.
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24: What's going on, fellas?
25: Time to snatch some crumbs.
24: It's time to snatch some crumbs, Harry.
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25: sir.
24: Fellas? Y'all are so damn good it don't make no sense. But, Kern, I'm going to challenge you to a sing-off. And, Freddie, I want you to pray for the Iowa Cowboys, please.
0: Crumb Snatcher wants to win the battle of karaoke between you and him.
25: So, Crumb Snatcher, give me a little sample.
24: What you want me to do?

0: that's what's going to be the song with Jahmyr Gibbs. That was sung by Bashaun Robinson, Atlanta, and Jonathan Taylor with the Indianapolis Colts. He is Harry Douglas. I'm Freddie Coleman. It's the Afternoon Cool, known as Freddie and Harry. Hit us up anytime you want at 888-SAY-ESPN, 888-729-3776. Is there value paying players too early before their contracts are over? 888-729-3776. Well, Jaylen Brown had a chance to be introduced to the Philadelphia faithful. He used words excited, forward, LeBron, and no communication with Jason Tatum. 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
10: This is SportsCenter.
11: I'm Christine Lisi. A couple of days after the Falcons made Bijan Robinson the highest paid running back in NFL history, another running back got the extension he was looking for. Colts and Jonathan Taylor agreed on a two-year $44 million extension, $39 million guaranteed, third largest deal for a running back ever. Indy's offense will still revolve around Taylor, which opens things up for everybody else, says ESPN NFL analyst Jason McCourty.
12: You look at the weapons they have outside of JT, you're looking at Alec Pierce on the outside, a deep threat wide receiver that benefits off the play action pass. Tight end Tyler Warren, another guy catching the ball over the middle after Daniel Jones has faked that ball in the gut of Jonathan Taylor. This is such a huge signing, getting him, keeping him happy, and allowing the rest of that offense to blossom.
11: And breaking news, the wait is over for Detroit's Jahmyr Gibbs. He and the Lions agreed on a three-year $67 million deal that could be worth up to $75 million, $51 million guaranteed, reports our Adam Schefter. Doesn't look like the Buccaneers will be granting the trade request of Pro Bowl nose tackle Vita Vea. GM Jason Light said he's got no plans to trade Vea, who is looking for a new contract and continues his hold-in.
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6: He's Harry Douglas and Freddie Coleman. It's the Afternoon Cool. You know that's Freddie and Harry. Thank you very much. Presented by Progressive Insurance on the ESPN app, SiriusXM Channel 80, as well as tune in. And don't forget to tell that smart speaker to play ESPN Radio. Jaylen Brown had a chance to talk to the Masters in Philadelphia today, being introduced to the new 76er. And he talked about the process and where things stand between him and his ex-teammate.
7: We won a championship together. So anybody that you win a championship, you would think, like, that's what, you know, a brotherhood or a lifelong legacy would entail. Obviously, there's ups and downs in any type of relationship, for sure. But on my end, it's nothing but respect. You know, besides when he plays the Sixers, you know, I hope he does well. You know, but other than that, you know, everything for me is just based in respect.
8: Have you guys been able to talk?
7: Not really.
6: Okay, that means no. So who'll be more motivated to be better without the other? Jaylen Brown without Jason Tatum, or Jason Tatum without Jaylen Brown? I say it's Jason Tatum. Harry Douglas says it's Jaylen Brown. What say you and the Freddie and Harry calling line at 888-729-3776? One of our new favorites is Jay, the Queen City of Cincinnati. Jay, what you got?
9: Hollywood, Freddie Coleman, what's happening, brother?
6: Good, Jay.
9: How y'all fellas doing today, man?
6: Good on this Thursday.
9: It's got to be Tatum, man. I look at it like this. They got rid of the best player in Brown, man. I mean, that was a mistake. And I'm proud of Brown for not responding to Tatum the way he did after Tatum made those comments. He took the high road, and he said, I will respectfully put BTA on you every time I see you. That's basically what he told him. He was right about that. So it's just ridiculous how the disrespect this man keeps getting for wanting to be what he was. Let's not forget, Tatum quit on that last game in the playoffs.
6: Well, Tatum didn't quit in the last game in game 7.
10: Well, that's what Jay in Cincinnati said.
6: I know he said it. Don't mean it's true.
10: Jay Book, where are you? That's your team, right?
11: He said Jason Tatum quit?
6: In game 7, ruled out with an injury because of Achilles that he came back from.
11: That wasn't his decision.
6: Exactly.
11: That was a team decision.
6: Thank you.
11: They're trying to make him into Kevin Durant in 2019.
6: Yeah, he's emotional.
11: Because there's no logic behind the take.
6: I'm sure that Jay Cincinnati will be calling back to have a rebuttal and a rebernal to Jay Book.
10: And we invite it all.
6: Of course. Big Mike in Texas. Who's more motivated to beat the other when it comes to Jaylen Brown and Jason Tatum? Who you got?
12: Okay. What's up, guys?
6: What's going on, homie?
12: Man, I'm finally back in Texas, man. I've been in Missouri for 5 months, you know, with my mom, but I'm back. You know, I'm on the lake, Big Well, and I feel good.
6: Good.
12: And I feel good enough to tell y'all. Don't y'all remember when I told y'all, I blame Brad Stevens anyway, but I'm going to get to that. You know, during the Olympics, I told y'all 2 years ago, I told y'all when they brought Derek White over, that was a fight on there. And Brad Stevens should have stood his ass up and said, no, we're not. Steve Kerr did that. Steve Kerr put the wedge in between. I told y'all that then. Now, Jaylen Brown is going to kill Tatum this year. Tatum ain't, they don't have the horse. And man, I feel so bad for Jason Tatum. You know, I feel bad for him. You know, I feel bad for Michelle Smallman because she's from St. Louis. But Jason Tatum is going to get the business this year. Jaylen Brown is going to kill him. And another thing, Jalen Hurt, the other Jalen Hurt, been disrespected. Man, he been disrespected so much, man. I said, but this dude can ball. I heard, no, I didn't even like Aaron Unsportsmanlike.
13: Hey, Mike was emptying the clip on all of his things.
14: He
13: had a lot to write down from his trip back from Missouri to Texas.
14: He put it this way. It was the best of Jalen's and the worst of Jalen's, according to Big Mike in Texas.
10: But Jay Boog, I mean, you said Tatum is a great passer. Man, he has an arsenal to pass that basketball to.
14: Hey, he'll spread it around pretty good.
11: I remember Paul George locking up Jaylen Brown in the first series. I'm just saying.
14: Okay. Anyway.
10: Playoff P? Supposed to be?
14: I know, supposed to be. It's the Afternoon Cool Note. It's Freddie and Harry.
10: Ever.
14: 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He's Harry Douglas. I'm Freddie Cohen, along with Shannon Penn and Jay Boog, Josiah Howard. Somebody rated the college football's greatest supervillains. One guy was rated too low, in my opinion. We'll get to that if you keep it here on ESPN Radio and the ESPN app.
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14: And Harry.
31: And Harry.
14: Who are the top six kings? All right, David Dennis Jr., who's number one on your list?
32: The number one, the top king, got to go Martin Luther the King. I can't think of anybody else who's going to be, and we got to put the king in there, Martin Luther the King. I don't know how it's going to go, and I'm looking at all of y'all, seeing who y'all got at number one, too, who's not going to have Martin Luther King on there, too. So I'm being very judgy right now.
14: Are you selection committee shaming right now?
32: Is
14: that what you're doing?
32: I am. I'm being judgy. I'm taking names right now.
14: That's okay. He's number one on my list, too.
32: There you go.
14: There's no
32: That's
14: question about that. Shannon Penn, we got two for MLK Jr. Who's number one on your list?
13: Yeah, we absolutely got three for MLK at number one. There's no question about it.
14: E-Dog. Who's number one on your list of kings?
21: So I just want to quote something here.
14: This ought to be good.
21: Darkness cannot drive out darkness. Only light can do that. Hate cannot drive out hate. Only love can do that.
14: Look at you.
21: Just remember that when I pick my number one here.
14: Okay.
21: I'm going with the king of rock and roll, baby, Elvis Presley. Come on. The king of rock and roll.
14: Somebody check on David. I think David's having a moment right now.
32: Sorry, I'm going to call somebody. Somebody in there. We need to do something about this. This is the worst selection committee already.
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4: I'm Christine Lisi. This has been a pretty good week to be an NFL running back. Today, the Lions made Jahmyr Gibbs the highest paid running back in the league. League history, rather. 3 years, $67 million, $51 million guaranteed in that extension. Third highest paid is the Colts' Jonathan Taylor, who agreed today on a two-year, $44 million extension, $39 million guaranteed, and it all started off with Atlanta's Bijan Robinson's big day on Tuesday. Despite quarterback Baker Mayfield's public airing of his grievances over not getting a new contract, the Buccaneers still view him the same way. It hasn't changed. GM Jason Light says the team sees Mayfield as a franchise QB, and a motivated Mayfield, a good thing for the team, believes Tampa Bay Times Bucs reporter Rick Stroud.
5: He's absolutely going to play his ass off. I mean, that's just who this guy is. I don't necessarily think that anything's closed on him, but to Baker, in his mind, it is. The Bucs hold the cards as far as leverage goes, and I think Baker wants a clear mind and motivation, and he's using that right now.
4: Bucs reporter Rick Stroud of the Tampa Bay Times on the Pat McAfee Show.
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8: He's Harry Douglas. I'm Freddie Coleman. 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
11: This is Kyle Bailey covering the Carolina Panthers. The biggest storyline for Carolina.
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11: This is Kyle Bailey covering the Carolina Panthers. The biggest storyline for Carolina.

0: forward for Bryce Young? A pivotal year with a contract extension on the table. What will Bryce Young look like, and can he lead this organization to back-to-back playoff appearances?
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2: And by the way, this PSA from Freddie Cohen and Harry Douglas. NFL season only 34 days away when we get everything started in the regular season. Tonight we have preseason football involving said Panthers against the Arizona Cardinals. So we're going to do, there are four quarters in the NFL, so we're going to have four questions, four things about the Carolina Panthers. And if there's an overtime, then we'll have a fifth one. So HD, I'll start with this. What is reason for optimism for the Carolina Panthers?
3: That defense, those guys over there on that side of the football did a great job in 2025. It was the main reason why they were able to win the NFC South. When you look at Derrick Brown, they signed Devin Lloyd in free agency. They also signed Jalen Phillips in free agency. But in that secondary, Mike Jackson, J.C. Horn, and also Nick Scott, those guys really stepped up to the plate a season ago and allowed this defense to be one that people had to respect and also honor. So that defense is the reason why you're optimistic about the Carolina Panthers.
2: Here's why I'm optimistic about the Carolina Panthers. T-Mac Tetero McMillan is going to be a number one wide receiver in terms of an elite wide receiver sooner than later. He showed everything that you wanted to see from a rookie wide receiver. There's not a route he can't run. There's not a catch he can't make. 70 catches last year, 1,014 yards, 7 touchdowns. He really came on strong the latter part of the season. Having that continuity at the beginning of the year gives me a lot of reason for optimism, especially when it comes to their quarterback, Bryce Young, because Chris Canty from a Sportsman, like Monday through Friday with him, Michelle Smallman and Evan Cohen on ESPN Radio, and also ESPN2 from 6, 8 to 10 a.m. Eastern Time. He firmly believes that Bryce Young, well, no more questions, no more excuses.
4: What the organization is trying to figure out is whether what they saw last year a fluke, or if, in fact, the winning close games is a skill and a trait that Bryce Young brings to this team. That's the part that they're trying to nail down, and this year is going to go a long ways to determining where they fall when it comes to that spectrum. So I think this is a pivotal year for Bryce Young. The organization has put a lot around him, including drafting Monroe Freeling in the first round to offer him a little bit more protection. They drafted Tet McMillan last year, 1,000-yard receiver out the gate, who's awesome. Bryce Young has no excuse not to have success this upcoming season. It will be on him, and I think this season is going to be a referendum on his career mortality as a starter.
5: Do you think he'll get himself that contract because he'll play well, because he'll be the guy for the Panthers?
4: Yes.
5: You do?
4: I do.
2: Okay, so how much of that, what he said, HD, could be reason for concern that Bryce Young may not be the guy, the dude at quarterback for the Carolina Panthers?
3: So my concern is the consistency from Bryce Young. Not being like a yo-yo, going up and down, or a roller coaster that, you know, when you climb that steep hill, and then you go straight down and everyone's screaming and yelling. So for 17 games across the board, can you be consistent from the quarterback position? I love some of the things that I seen from Bryce Young a year ago, but can you do those things consistently across the board?
6: Third baseline, and it is gone.
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7: Sidearm tag this guy. Both of those slots, very deceptive. Dylan File, also deceptive, throwing across his body. Their stuff just wasn't working for them, and Omaha was able to read it right out of their hands, which is what allowed them to be so aggressive early on.
8: And the tough thing was, it comes on a night where we had yet another outstanding start from our pitcher, and you're talking Dylan File last night after we saw Kenny Sir with a knuckleballer on Tuesday. You saw Dylan File go six innings last night. He just continues to show he can go deep into ball games. He only allowed one earned run last night, had the Mudhens right where they wanted to be, but in the end, Omaha gets it done in the late innings. All right, we're not done with the highlights from yesterday's ball game, though. Time to go now to our Holy Sheets play of the game with Matt Melzack on the call.
9: And Cal Stevenson at the plate. He's been up twice with walks. He swings to the first pitch, drives this one high in the air towards left. It's going to go off the wall. Stevenson checking into second. Cal Stevenson just a little bit shy of a possible home run and stops at second with a double. And a good night for Cal Stevenson.
8: Now, Cal Stevenson certainly has had his moments this season, despite being a guy that's been in and out of the lineup as the season has gone along, depending on who's been brought down, who's been brought up, what injuries we're dealing with.

0: Smith. And, you know, we know right now that the Mudhens in this lineup tonight are going to have Wenzel Perez. He's coming back from that left eye injury, or there was the freak accident that happened back in mid-June. It put him on the 60-day injured list. He'll be batting second in the lineup tonight. We'll check out those lineups a little bit later on. But I think now we got to get to our manager chat brought to you by ABC Warehouse. Here's Mudhens manager Gary Jones.
1: Gary, first off, got to start with another quality start tonight for Dylan File on the mound.
2: Yeah, he threw the ball well. I mean, you know, he threw strikes, was aggressive. Threw the ball well. Six strong innings, yes.
1: When he's going right, it seems like he is ahead of just about everybody. Has that got to be the key for him? I know in some of those starts where he kind of falls behind, starts walking some guys, it gets to trouble. Is that what you're seeing too with him?
2: Well, I got a little secret for you.
1: Okay.
2: That's for everybody. So it's not just him. So, you know, when you're a pitcher, you work ahead and you throw strikes, you're aggressive, and you locate, then, you know, you got to, that's a good recipe to have a nice outing. So, you know, that's kind of, you know, what you want.
1: Yeah, bullpen's normally been very strong for you. It has been for a long time, and obviously the late innings there, a couple got away.
2: Yeah, I mean, you know, Madison had the guy with two strikes, I think, and left a breaking ball up. He hit it out of the ballpark, and then Sandlin, you know, gave up a homer and a ball in the gap for another run. So, you know, but that's okay. You know, guys went out and competed, and, you know, we'll be back at them tomorrow.
1: You know, I wanted to ask you a little bit about Cal Stevenson. Obviously, he gives a quality at bat all the time, which I think you got to like. Couple of walks tonight, couple of hits tonight. But he's really taken pretty good to first base. What are your thoughts on that with him?
2: No, he's done a nice job over there. I mean, you know, for a guy that's never really played a whole lot over there. And he's gone over there and found his way in the lineup quite a bit at first base. And, you know, he's made all the routine plays that he's supposed to make, and that's all you can ask.
1: Yeah, it felt like he made a really nice play tonight on that double play that Dylan File got to the base for the back end of it.
2: Yeah, that's a nice 3-6-1 double play. I mean, probably the toughest double play to turn in baseball is the 3-6-1 overall. So, you know, it was a nice play. Ball was hit firmly. He fielded and made a nice throw to second.
1: What did you feel like offensively for you? What were they doing that just kind of kept you a little bit off balance tonight?
2: I just thought we chased too much, and you know, you get those guys on the other side credit, but I thought our wide bats, we didn't take advantage of some of the opportunities. I think Velasquez had like five walks or whatever, and we just couldn't keep the ball off the ground.
0: That was our manager chat brought to you by ABC Warehouse. And now we bring in Nick Pruss, game plan and group sales consultant. Nick, always good to see you. I know we see you down the first level quite a bit hanging out.
3: Yeah, no, it's a great time. Appreciate it.
0: Now, we know it's been a fun 2026, but it's never too early to start talking about 2027. Time now for Flock membership renewals.
3: Yeah, so we have our signing day event on August 22nd. It's an exclusive event for our Flock members that are able to come in, secure their seats for next season, enjoy some food, and have a great time.
4: But the opportunities aren't over for this season. We still have some group opportunities left.
3: Yeah, limited availability with the season kind of ending, but some great spaces still available to get companies out, families out, to enjoy the rest of the season.
0: 100%. And, you know, biggest thing that people need to know is where to go to start these Flock membership renewals.
3: Yeah, so to renew, you should have received an email text. You can stop at the Flock booth down behind Section 112. We can get you set up and get you ready for next season.
0: All right. Nick, thanks for coming on. Appreciate it.
3: Thank you.
0: All right, he's Nick Pruss, and we'll be back in a moment here on Around the Bases. When we return, we'll take you through the lineup cards. We'll check out the Fricker starters. We're just beginning. This is Toledo Mudhens Baseball.
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4: This isn't just a game. This is a smile-making, laughter-shaking, picture-taking kind of a moment. So get out your seat and make some noise. Get a Muddy Dog. Get caught up in the wave. You don't have to be a super fan. You just have to be up for super fun. Because when you're here, man, it feels good to be a Mudhead.
5: Hey, check out the suite level here at Fifth Third Field. Fans hanging out, awaiting the first pitch for today's ball game between the Toledo Mudhens and the Omaha Storm Chasers. Game three of this six-game set. Welcome back to Around the Bases. Brad Wasnicki back with Hannah Russo. Look, right now, the chase continues. Everyone trying to catch the Scranton-Wilkes-Barre Rail Riders, who until yesterday were the hottest team in the International League. They had won eight in a row, finally got one in the loss column. Omaha pick up the win. They're five games back of Scranton, while the Mudhens, six games back. We know these two teams have four more to play against one another this week. And Omaha, overall in the season, sitting 52 and 57. Let's check out the Storm Chasers lineup for today's ball game. This lineup card brought to you by ProMedica. And leading off will be Abraham Toro, the switch-hitting Abraham Toro, followed by Gavin Cross. Batting third, Brett Squires, who drove in the majority of the runs last night for Omaha. In the cleanup spot, Matthew Lugo. Batting fifth, the catcher, Eli Marrero. Followed by Brandon Drury. And then your 7, 8, and 9, Drew Waters, Peyton Wilson, and Alejo Lopez. 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
6: Bennett Lee gets the start behind the plate again tonight for the southpaw, Lyle Lockhart. At first base is Cal Stevenson. At second is Jace Young. At short, Andrew Navigato and Max Anderson at third base. In the outfield, you have Tyler Gentry in left, Trey Cruz in center, and Wenciel Perez in right.
5: Bennett Lee, his third straight game there behind the plate, but it'll once again be a situation where the pitcher for the Mudhens, starting pitcher, he's got plenty of familiarity with there in Lyle Lockhart. And we'll get to the Fricker starters in a moment, but now let's get to the Mudhens lineup card, Hannah.
6: Leading off will be Trey Cruz, followed by Wenciel Perez. Max Anderson will bat third with Jace Young in the cleanup spot. Batting fifth is the designated hitter, Brett Callahan. Batting sixth is Tyler Gentry, and batting seventh, Cal Stevenson. In the 8 and 9 hole, you have Andrew Navigato and Bennett Lee rounding it out.
5: And now to the defense for Omaha, brought to you by Frames Pest and Wildlife Control. Eli Marrero behind the plate. Abraham Toro at third base. Alejo Lopez switching from second to shortstop tonight. Peyton Wilson back at second base. Brandon Drury at first. Gavin Cross will be in left. Drew Waters in center. And Matthew Lugo in right. That is the Omaha Storm Chasers defense for game three of this series here tonight. Well, we told you, the Mudhens have had quality starts this week from their starting pitchers. You're talking Kenny Serwa on Tuesday. We saw last night in Dylan File. Now we know it's going to be Lyle Lockhart getting the start tonight for the Mudhens. And Lyle Lockhart, this will be his third game back since we hadn't seen him in over a month here with the Toledo Mudhens. And Lyle Lockhart, when he was against Louisville here at home, he was very solid. Five innings, allowed just two earned runs. Then they go down to the state capitol there in Columbus. He gets roughed up for five earned runs in three innings of work. What do you look for out of the southpaw?
6: We want to see him what he did well against Louisville, and that was working fast and attacking hitters. He's a guy with strong command and control, which we've seen him use all season long. That's what's made him so effective. When he works fast, he complements his four-seamer with his splitter against same-handed hitters. That produces a lot of weak content. That makes easy ground balls, easy routine plays, and allows the defense to work behind him. He's a guy that knows that it's not just about him out there needing it to rack up some strikeouts, really fill up that box score, but he's got a solid group behind him that's going to have his back.
5: Then on the other side for Omaha, you have the 24-year-old Lucas Braun, and it was less than 3 weeks ago that the Mudhens faced Lucas Braun, but in a different uniform. Mm-hmm. He was traded on August 1st from the Atlanta Braves organization to the Kansas City Royals organization, part of that Lane Thomas trade that also sent Bailey Falter to Atlanta. And Lucas Braun, when he pitched against the Mudhens, he was outstanding. He went five innings, allowed just one hit. You can't necessarily duplicate what you did the first time around, but what do you like from Lucas Braun, and what do the Mudhens have to be ready for?
6: He's a solid strike thrower. He knows how to paint the zone. He mixes, changes speeds, and sequences very well. That's what had him with that one-hit ball over five innings when he was here with Gwinnett. He was able to keep Hens hitters off balance. You heard manager Gary Jones say there that one thing he didn't like about last night was chasing. The Hens need to limit their chase, be patient at the plate against a guy like Lucas Braun. I'd imagine they go back and they look at what he did against them when they played Gwinnett and look to replicate that.
5: Well, it's not just about baseball here tonight. It's also an important night for Buckle Up, Batter Up Night. We'll have more on that when we return here at Around the Bases. This is Toledo Mudhens Baseball.
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0: It's a sad take because it could probably happen in Cleveland. Todd Monken could be a one and done based on what we've seen and heard from the Browns in previous and faraway history. So, yeah, it's not just a good take. It's a sad take because the Cleveland Browns, and that may not be off the table with Todd Monken being one and done. Mike Golic, host of the Golics with him and Mike Golic Jr., Monday through Friday in ESPN Radio and the ESPN app from 10, 8 to noon Eastern time. He was asked the question, who's the biggest offseason addition in the National Football League? And his answer?
1: Kenneth Walker.
2: Yeah.
1: Going to Kansas City. Kansas City's rushing attack was lower third of the league last year. Obviously, he had the injury to Mahomes. But when you have a good running game, that only helps a quarterback like Mahomes. So if Walker can help that rushing attack get it back to the upper half or maybe even higher, I think that could be a monster addition.
0: Is this a good take or a hot take from Mr. Golic?
3: It's not a hot take. It is a good take, but I wouldn't have Kenneth Walker being the number one offseason addition. I would have Myles Garrett be that player.
0: Absolutely.
3: So, but it's not a bad take, though, because what he did say is true.
0: Sure.
3: Because if this run game is valuable because Kenneth Walker now takes some of that pressure off of Patrick Mahomes, then we're seeing Kansas City back in the thick of things like we have in the past.
0: Yeah. It's an all right take. I know where he's coming from.
3: So that's why I didn't want to throw it underneath hot take.
0: Absolutely. It's all right. I know what he's trying to say, but there's no doubt it is Myles Garrett. That is the biggest offseason addition, bar none, in the National Football League. Speaking of the NFC, Myron Metcalf, host of Matt and Myron, each and every day on ESPN Radio from 3 p.m. to 5 p.m. Eastern Time, gave his take on which team he believes in the NFC is more likely to take a step back.
2: I think it would be the Bears because they won so many close games. And I remember when the Minnesota Vikings had that run.
0: Yes.
2: Won a bunch of close games. And then the following season, they struggled in those same matchups. I think Kansas City had a stretch a couple years ago where they won a bunch of close games. And then the following year, they lost a bunch of those games. So when you're that close in every game, usually it works against you the following season, especially with a defense that I don't think you can trust yet in Chicago. So I think the Bears are at the top of that list if you talk about how far they could fall if they can't win some of those close games.
0: Is this a good take or a hot?
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7: Great right there. 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
6: 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Thank you for having me.
7: All right. He's Lieutenant Rustin Shack. 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Stay with us.
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7: Game between the Toledo Mud Hens and the Omaha Storm Chasers. This series tied at one. Welcome back to Around the Bases. Brad Wasnicki back with Hannah Russo, and it's time now to bring in the guys on the call for today's ball game. We're talking play-by-play voice of Toledo Walleye and the Toledo Mudhens, Matt Melzak, and he's joined by former Mudhens pitcher Colin Ballister. And, well, guys, we come into today's ball game, and we're going to see a familiar face on the other side in Lucas Braun, a guy that held the Mudhens just one hit just under 3 weeks ago.
12: Yeah, he certainly did, Brad. He was really good in that outing against the Mudhens. They kept him off balance a lot, but I know you want to talk more about what we're going to see with Lyle Lockhart on the other side, because like we saw with Dylan Fiel, if he's getting ahead, you like the way his game can play.
13: Yeah, definitely. And, you know, with Lockhart out there, he goes out there and he goes after guys. You know, obviously, he mixes his pitches up really well. He's trying to get that early contact, get the defense involved early. He's not, trying to be overpowering. He knows how to pitch, and he's a perfect kind of pitcher to go out there and keep these guys off balance.
12: For him, if we see him right out of the gate, if he's pounding the strike zone, do you feel like that's going to be a good night for him? Or, would you rather see him trying to hit the corners more?
13: Yeah, definitely. I mean, I think you're going to start over the middle of the plate down. Then once he starts heating up, you start hitting the corners and up and down. So he's a veteran pitcher and knows how to pitch and get outs. And with an aggressive lineup, it's perfect to change your speeds and then get some early contact and go deep in the game.
12: It is the one interesting thing, guys, when we look at this series so far. You got two of the better hitting teams in the International League between Toledo and Omaha, but yet our scores have not been indicative of that so far. So far, we still have four games to go in this series, guys.
14: Colin, we're seeing Lucas Braun for the second time. He only allowed one hit over five innings when he was here with Gwinnett back in July. What do you want to see this Hens lineup do against Braun the second time around?
13: Yeah, I mean, you know, obviously when you see a pitcher the second time, third time through, sometimes you know what he's got, right? Now it's a different uniform, which makes it a little different. He's coming in here. Sometimes when you come with a new team, you try to do too much to try to impress them. So maybe be a little bit different this time around. And, as a hitter, you kind of go out there and you just got to do your game, right? You don't try to do too much. You go out there and just, hit what's given to you and go out there and be aggressive.
12: What frustrated you the most when you were throwing on the mound? What when a hitter was coming in, what did he do that would just get you off your game? It felt like, was it a guy that took a lot of pitches, or was it a guy that had such a great look at the strike zone that you couldn't get those corner pitches for strikes?
13: Yeah, I mean, I'd rather face, guy in the down in the dugout right now, Mike Hessman. I'd rather face a guy like that has all the power in the world than a guy that's going to hit in singles and it's going to dink and dunk it. You know, guy that knows the strike zone, that knows how to foul off anything close and makes you, make the pitch that you don't want to pitch, right at the heart of the plate and take advantage of it.
12: Well, there you go, guys. Hey, we're going to talk a little bit more pitching. Why not? We got a pitching guy in here. We've done it for two straight nights. We don't have to dig into Colin Ballister's knuckleball knowledge tonight, but we do have a good couple of pitchers to talk about in this game. Roller wears on.
7: Well, it's been a pitcher's week, no doubt. Ron Reitenauer starting us out. Colin Ballister having us covered here tonight. Thanks, guys. Now let's quickly look at what's to come for the Toledo Mudhens. Talking, well, the rest of this series, 7:05 tomorrow and 7:05 on Saturday. We'll wrap it up on Sunday at 4:05. Then the Mudhens head to Louisville. Louisville Bats will host the Hens for six games. Then the Mudhens come back. You're into that. Just past the midway point here in the month of August, see the Iowa Cubs. Hannah, key now, we're talking less than 6 weeks remaining in the regular season, continuing to find ways to win series.
14: Exactly. You want to find ways to win series, and that's where you have to get creative. It can be from manufacturing runs, or it could just be switching up your starting rotation a little bit. Make them think someone is coming, but that's exactly what I think the Hens are going to do when you have that trade deadline at the beginning of this week. Pick up a couple of new guys, get them in that starting lineup. going to switch things up for guys that maybe haven't seen them yet for opponents, or guys that are seeing them for a second time thinking they've got them figured out.
15: And I'm glad you mentioned the trade deadline, too, because we know the changes that can take place where you have guys obviously no longer in your organization, guys being brought up from double A, sometimes high A, and then you have the injuries. We talk about Wenzel Perez going to be in the lineup tonight for the Mud Hens, but before you know it, then we're going to have those September call-ups.
14: Right.
15: Who knows how things are going to play out, right?
14: It's all a mystery at this point. You never know until you walk to the clubhouse.
15: Right, right. All right, well, we want to thank everyone for joining us here on Around the Bases. Do want to let everyone know that today's game will be a delayed start as we still have some rain going on down here at Fifth Third Field. Start time to be determined, but it will be a rain delay to start this one out. All right, thank you for joining us. For Hannah Russo, I'm Brad Wozniacki.

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5: Three out.
6: Not two, not three, not four, not five, not six.
7: It could rise up to above $75 million. He now becomes the highest paid running back in the history of the National Football League. Number two, we have preseason football starting in about an hour. The Arizona Cardinals taking on the Carolina Panthers. They get NFL 2026 going. Now, back to fact or fiction involving the Carolina Panthers, one of the teams in their division, the Tampa Bay Buccaneers. Jason Light, I'm sure he's trying to say a lot, but say a little regarding Baker Mayfield as a franchise quarterback, and if they're going to trade one of the best defensive tackles in the league, Vita Vea. Like I said, potential fact or fiction.
8: Yeah, we do think he is, and we love Baker. Our feelings for Baker haven't changed. Baker, as we all know here, is a very fiery competitor that's not afraid to speak his mind. I'm sure I know he's disappointed, frustrated. We were too. But like I said, he is, you know, we're in a good place. He's out to have the best year. He's focused on having the best year of his career. I have no plans on trading Vita.
9: Do you expect him to play this season?
8: That's what the hope is, and that's what the that's what we're trying to resolve right now.
10: Now, a lot of general managers and guys in the front office, they would say that on a microphone. But you never know what's going on behind closed doors. I do believe Vita Vea is a key component to their defense.
7: Mm-hmm.
10: And a guy that demands double teams because he is so physical at the point of attack. You know, anchor in the middle, it allows linebackers to get downhill and shoot gaps. But also allows pass rushers to do what they were born to actually do, go sack the quarterback. So, you know, I hope they can figure this thing out so he's actually there.
7: Right.
10: I'm pretty sure head coach Todd Bowles was a defensive-minded guy. Hopes Vita Vea is there as well, too.
7: Mm-hmm.
10: As far as Baker Mayfield, look, Baker Mayfield resurrected his career going to the Tampa Bay Buccaneers, and I know he's thankful for that opportunity. And the Buccaneers are also thankful to be able to have a guy post-Tom Brady who could get them to the playoffs, win the NFC South a few years.
7: Yeah.
10: And for the most part, the way the year started off last year, Freddie, he was playing like an MVP candidate. Then that kind of tailed off toward the end of the season when they went against, you know, NFC South opponents. Didn't win the ball games that they probably should have won. Lost to the Miami Dolphins as well. Didn't make the playoffs. But it is what it is. I think this is going to be a year where Baker Mayfield

0: if you don't give Baker Mayfield this contract right now, you have the ability to franchise tag him. Now, he doesn't have to sign that franchise tag, but you have that at your disposal if you're the Tampa Bay Buccaneers in their front office.
1: All right, question for you. You went through the list of NFC quarterbacks that you would take over Baker Mayfield. Mm-hmm. And I want to circle back to one guy, and that's Jalen Hurts. And I get it, they play a different game. But now, if you had Baker Mayfield in that Philly offense, granted, they're going to be highlighting Hurts running the ball more. If you had Baker in that Philly offense, how much better is that Philly offense if you had a Baker Mayfield over Jalen Hurts?
2: I don't think he's better.
0: Well, hold on. Let me ask you this question. They didn't have bona fide players in Tampa Bay?
2: Mike Evans, Chris Godwin.
0: They didn't have bona fide players in Tampa?
2: Pretty good running game. Offensive line, not bad. Tristan Wirfs, one of the best left tackles in football.
0: And that's why I brought it up.
2: Jalen Hurts has two of Baker Mayfield doesn't have. Two Super Bowl appearances. Period. End of story. To me, that's not a question. There's no way. You can flip both of those guys around, not taking Baker Mayfield or Jalen Hurts.
0: Just me not neither. Doing that. Give me Hurts.
2: Nice try, though, Shannon. He's probably upset that we would take Baker Mayfield over Jackson Dart. That's probably why he's upset as a Giants.
1: I ain't bring that up.
2: I know, but I did.
1: Well, at least one thing we know for sure, Baker Mayfield doesn't have to recalibrate his offense.
2: That's true. Wow. He'll have to recalibrate his mind because he got disrespected and not got the money he believed he had enough equity built up to get from the Tampa Bay Buccaneers. You mentioned Jalen Hurts, by the way. He's Harry Douglas, along with Shannon Penn, Josiah Howard, Jay Boogie on the ones and twos. I'm Freddie Coleman. It's the Afternoon Cool, known as Freddie and Harry. Hit us up anytime you want at 888, say ESPN, 888-729-3776. When it comes to Philadelphia, it's been the best of Jalen's, but could it be the worst of Jalen's, involving not one but two of them in the same city? 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
7: It's the quarterback in Philly or the new Jalen with the 76ers. Before we get to Harry Douglas and his answer, you can weigh in which Jalen will have a better season, which will have a better year. 888-729-3776, Jalen Hurts for the Eagles or Jalen Brown for the 76ers. Jalen Hurts having to deal with the new offensive coordinator, Sean Mannion, gets the job of calling plays in Philadelphia. And he used the word calibrate to make sure things be better in 2026. Unlike 2025.
8: I like to think of the term calibrating. This is a time where we're kind of putting it together and finding out who we are. I think it's been very good to be able to compete against a defense who has a built and set identity for who they are. And then obviously us on this end, we've got a lot of new pieces, entirely new approach and MO philosophy to our offense. And so being able to put that together and make it our own.
9: I would say for the Philadelphia Eagles going into the 2026 season, what needs to be better from an offensive standpoint, yes, you got to have better quarterback play, throwing the ball down the field. But guess what everything starts with, Freddie? Starts with the run game. Starts with that offensive line being better than they were in 2025.
7: Yep.
9: And I get it. Jalen Hurts is the quarterback. He's going to get all the attention. But let's call a spade a spade. This offensive line and up front, they were not the same team last year that they were in 2024 when they won the Super Bowl. Now, Jalen Hurts can also be a part of that run game, be an extension. I love how he slimmed down a little bit. But within this offensive system, the quarterback is going to be on the move a lot more. He's going to be on naked bootlegs. That's one of the things that me and Matt Ryan talked about when Kyle Shanahan went to Atlanta.
7: Yeah.
9: And how he was already in shape, but he had to get in better shape because of what the offensive system was asking the quarterback to do and how the quarterback was always on the move with play action and naked bootlegs and going around the corner and, you know, having to turn your shoulders and throw the football if it's not towards your dominant throwing arm. So Jalen Hurts definitely looks slimmed down, but the quarterback run game needs to be valuable because it wasn't a year ago, and I think that also hurt their run game. But everything starts up front.
7: Yeah.
9: If the run game is not better than it was a season ago, don't expect everything else to be within this offense.
7: It's all about physicality of the Philadelphia Eagles, because when they weren't the more physical football team, especially on the line of scrimmage, that's when things got hairy. That's when things got out of control. We can say Jalen Hurts has to do more in the run game. The offensive line has to be everything you just said, HD. And with a new offensive coordinator, and you don't have your offensive line coach, who's one of the best offensive line coaches in the last 20 years, and that offensive line was not healthy. If they can get reasonably healthy, whether it's Lane Johnson, Joe Mailata, if they have a reasonable, healthy offensive line, we're going to see that return. We're not going to see 2,000 yards rushing with Saquon Barkley, but we're not going to just see below 1,200 that we saw last year. And a lot of those numbers he was able to get haphazardly, where he wasn't that dominant force behind that offensive line. So Jalen Hurts can use the word calibrate any way he wants. I'm not going to tell you that he's completely wrong. He's 100% right. But part of that calibration is, what are you going to do to impose your will on people? Because any great team, you know what they look like, you know what their identity is. They lost their identity last year. Their identity was distraction. Whether you want to blame Jalen Hurts, A.J. Brown, Nick Sirianni for not doing anything, That was their identity last year, being a distraction to each other. And it completely unraveled this football team where they had nothing left when they lost to the San Francisco 49ers. That's where the calibration has to happen in Philadelphia, HD. Not just the offensive line, but a lot of attitudes need to be adjusted in that locker room.
9: But also, you got to know who you are offensively. And there were multiple times last season, whether it was on Freddie and Harry, whether I did SportsCenter, or when I was on Get Up, we were trying to figure out what in the hell was the identity of the Philadelphia Eagles offensively.
7: Mm-hmm.
9: And no one could ever come up with an answer. Because we didn't know. They didn't know. They weren't good like they were in 2024. So
7: yeah.
9: Getting back to the basics of football, the physicality, winning at the line of scrimmage, and then Saquon is going to be able to get off. Jalen Hurts is going to be able to be a part of that run game. But they're going to live in 12 personnel. One back, two tight ends, two wide receivers. Eli Stowers, Dallas Goedert at the tight end positions. I think those guys can also pose matchup nightmares for whatever opposing defense that they're going against. But if they don't win up front, this is not going to bow over well on the offensive side of the football. That's why that's the most important, in my opinion.
7: He's Harry Douglas. I'm Freddie Coleman. It's the afternoon cool, known as Freddie and Harry on ESPN Radio, the ESPN app, and SiriusXM Channel 80. And I mentioned, it's a tale of two Jalens. You have the one that has been there, Jalen Hurts, the quarterback of the Philadelphia Eagles. And now I have the new one that just got there, Jaylen Brown of the Philadelphia 76ers, who's excited to be himself.
10: I'm excited to just be myself.
7: Told you.
10: I think that's one thing that I can promise the city and the organization and the coaching staff, that I'm going to come in every single day and be myself, put my best foot forward, lead with my integrity, lead with my mentality, and lead with my capacity and my will to win. So we'll figure out the X's and O's and the ins and outs, but winning is the agenda. So that's the first thing that's on my mind. To be honest, it doesn't have to be anybody's team. It just needs to be based in respect and work. And that's kind of like my approach. I want to earn everybody respect and trust, which take time. You know what I mean? Obviously, it's a lot of guys with talent and some egos. But to win, you got to be able to sacrifice. You got to be able to, you know, have trust and communication. So I want to come in transparent. I want to come in with my agenda on the table. Look, this is what I'm here to do. This is what I want to do. I want to win. And we kind of can figure out how to, you know, respectfully move around each other. But it takes a level of time to develop and earn respect from each other. But my approach has always been my work ethic.
9: Let me find out Jaylen Brown is listening to Freddie and Harry. Because
7: mm-hmm.
9: a lot of the things that he mm-hmm. just said, we have touched on Freddie Coleman
7: mm-hmm.
9: over the last few weeks when LeBron James decided that he wanted to go to the Philadelphia 76ers. But to answer your question from earlier, which Jaylen do I believe will have the better season?
7: Okay.
9: Between the two Jaylens in Philadelphia, Jalen Hurts for the Philadelphia Eagles, Jaylen Brown for the Philadelphia 76ers.
7: Right.
9: I'm going with the guy that played like an MVP last season. I'm going with Jaylen Brown.
7: Okay.
9: I'm rocking with the 76ers and Jaylen Brown. That's who I'm going with.
7: Okay. God bless you for siding with your fellow ATLian, since he's from Atlanta, Georgia, just like you are. That ATLian blood is thicker than water. I clearly understand that. To me, it's going to be Jalen Hurts. As motivated as Jalen Brown is going to be to prove to people that Jason Tatum needs him more than he needs Jason Tatum, Jalen Hurts is going to show everybody. And as a Dallas Cowboys fan, I hope this is not going to be true, but you never know. He's going to show everybody, yeah, A.J. Brown was the problem. And we found the cure to move on from him. Now we don't have to worry about that kind of thing that was in this locker room by hook or by crook. Do not be surprised if Jalen Hurts plays at an MVP level or a first-team All-Pro level, even with a new offensive coordinator. I think he's going to wind up having a better year because the motivation is the same with both of these guys trying to prove they can play without their main star or the guy to help them. Jalen Hurts, I think, will do that a lot better in Philadelphia than Jaylen Brown is going to do that outside of Boston.
9: Of the two, let me ask you this. Who do you think has a better chance to win a championship?
7: I'm still say Jalen Hurts.
9: Okay.
7: I'll still say Jalen Hurts. The East is going to be loaded. It's not going to be easy.
9: Going with Jaylen Brown.
7: Yeah, I know you're going to go Jalen Brown, but I'm going to rock with Jalen Hurts on this one.
9: Them Knicks nervous over there. I hear you, Freddie.
7: Knicks ain't nervous.
9: Knicks nervous,
7: if anybody
9: man.
7: Should be nervous, your Hawks going down further the pecking order as far as that goes. We go from one set of birds to another set of birds. From Hawks, the Eagles, the Cardinals, and Arizona. Next on Freddie and Harry on ESPN Radio.
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24: Game. Cubs win. Pete Crow Armstrong stealing third. The ball bounced off the glove of Smith. It rolled out into left field. Pete Crow Armstrong scores the winning run.
0: Final call on the Cubs Radio Network of Chicago's 3-2 win, MLB leading 11th walk-off win of the season for Chicago. Mets dealt the Guardians an 11th loss in 14 games, 13-6. Angels over the Orioles 4-1. Cleveland's a half game back of Texas for the final AL wild card spot. Baltimore is a game back. Ellie De La Cruz hit one of four homers for the Reds in their 6-5 victory over the A's. Cincy trying to stay in the hunt for an NL wild card spot. ESPN's Adam Schefter predicted on the Pat McAfee Show it wouldn't be long before Detroit's Jahmyr Gibbs got the extension he was looking for. He was right.

0: If it's Shadur starting, you're right. If it's Deshaun Watson, optimism left town. Took Slim and Hope with him.
1: Oh, you know what? What? We forgot about the Miami Dolphins.
0: But they're down in Miami, though.
1: But they still.
2: Stink, though.
0: Yeah, I know. But if you're going to stink, stink in Miami.
1: If your optimism has to go to off the field, then you're not a good football team.
0: Put it this way. If you have hope, at least have hope in Miami, not in Cleveland.
1: Oh, you go keep hope alive.
0: Absolutely.
2: I can't blame, man.
0: Yeah, exactly. We stink, but we're in Miami.
1: All you need is your leopard Speedos, ladies and gentlemen.
0: And hopefully more clothing than that.
1: Well, gentlemen.
0: Yes.
2: And specifically leopard or animal print in general?
1: Either or.
0: That'll be fine. Let's just stop this conversation.
1: Non-skunk. Non-skunk, though.
0: Oh, Lord have mercy. Well, there's one college football program that is not going to get skunked when it comes to season ticket sales because of maybe the best promotion we've seen in a long time. Keep it here on ESPN Radio and the ESPN app.
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0: He's Harry Douglas. I'm Freddie Coleman. It's the Afternoon Cool, known as Freddie and Harry, presented by Progressive Insurance on SiriusXM Channel 80, as well as TuneIn. Don't forget to tell that smart speaker to play ESPN Radio. 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The Betrayal of Shohei Ohtani is proudly presented by Gusto.
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0: This may be the best promotion in the history of college football involving the Akron Zips. If you are a season football ticket holder to the Akron Zips, you may get a chance to design the opening drive of their season opening game. They announced this promotion on Tuesday. The winner can script the opening drive of Akron's home opener when they take on Robert Morris on September 12th. Dr. Andrew T. Goodrich, the Akron Director of Athletics, was on a Sportsmanlike earlier today, and everybody wanted to know, how did all this come about? And boy, did he have a great answer.
14: The truth is that we dreamt up this on the way home from Tampa. Our men's basketball team had just competed in the NCAA tournament. It was so much fun. Our fans were incredibly involved down there in Tampa, and we literally thought, how do we take that same experience and bring it to football? And through a lot of back and forth, we came to the realization that Coach Moorhead is both our head coach and offensive coordinator, and we said, how fun would it be for Coach Moorhead to have an assistant? What if we had somebody call the game with him? And then we thought, that's a little too much. All right, we can't do the whole game. And then my deputy AD said, what about just the first play? And we settled on, boy, is this crazy? Could we have them do the opening drive?
1: All right, so I was under the impression that it will be a fan suggesting plays.
0: Right.
1: So this will be a fan actually on the field with the headset as well, too?
0: Oh, yeah. He'll be involved in the meetings. He'll get a chance to go to practice 2 days before the game, have a chance to see the game plan, the whole shebang-a-bang.
1: Oh, that's a bit extensive. Yeah. But they sold out their season tickets.
0: Yes, they did. All current season ticket holders were automatically entered into a random drawing for the promotion, according to Akron, and all season ticket holders sold them out.
1: So you mean to tell me it's chess, not checkers?
0: Absolutely. It's not backgammon. It ain't tiddlywinks.
15: Like, but just think about the level of access that you would have to be able to do this. Not even absolutely. Like even take the play calling side out of it. You know how many season ticket holders and alums would pay to have the opportunity to sit in these team meetings and be on the sideline during a game?
0: They're about to realize that football language is unlike any language they've ever experienced in their life.
1: They're gonna be in there scratching those heads.
0: Absolutely. Their heads are gonna explode. Yeah.
1: What?
0: Z-zap motion, turtle back.
1: So
0: here's safety.
1: Here's what I'm hoping happens. Like it's either a wristband number that they call.
0: Yeah.
1: And the quarterback says the play because that verbiage, man.
0: People don't realize. I tried to explain a football play to my mom one time, and she looked at me as if I told her the English language is no longer possible.
1: Rightfully so.
0: Football language is just different. And they're about to find out September 12th when Akron takes on Robert Morris, and a season ticket holder, lucky one, will get a chance to script the first drive of the game. Amber and Ian comes your way next for Harry Douglas and Freddie Coleman. This has been Freddie and Harry on the mighty ESPN Radio and the ESPN app. Keep cool.
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10: 6, Angels 4, Orioles 1. Cleveland's a half game back of Texas for the final AL wild card spot. Baltimore is a game back. The run by Atlanta's Bijan Robinson as the highest paid running back in NFL history lasted 2 days. That title now belongs to Detroit's Jahmyr Gibbs. 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Deal comes on the same day the Colts and Jonathan Taylor agreed on a 2-year, $44 million extension, $39 million guaranteed. NBA at his introductory press conference, new 76ers forward Jaylen Brown was asked about his relationship with now former Celtics teammate Jason Tatum. Brown revealed that there hasn't been much, if any, communication between the two lately. He also expressed disappointment in how the Celtics handled his exit.
11: Hey, this is Rich Eisen. 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
15: By a lot of people. But I'm watching this video more closely now. That's Ty Simpson playing quarterback for the Rams. 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